0: This is what has always guided me as my North Star. Hotkey 9.
1: I've supported an amendment to that bill to allow local officials, local education officials, local sports officials to decide on an athlete-by-athlete, sport-by-sport basis if there's safety and fairness. That has always been my North Star.
0: Safety and fairness, because he's begun losing in the polls. And he's got to win some Republicans. So you go to the black churches and say, I'm ashamed of my whiteness, support me. You go to the drag queen convention and you say, I'm here for you. Oh, you want to know who my favorite drag queen is? Oh, I can give you my list, but this is my favorite. And then you tell the breeders, the suburban and rural folks, oh, you know, they'll tell you, that's just those Republicans. They're lying to you. They're lying. My North Star has always been safety and fairness, just like you. Why would we have a safety and fairness conversation? No boys and girls sports. It's not hard. But safety and fairness, he now tells us. Well, just a couple of years ago, when he wasn't running statewide and he was representing crazy left-wing California, white liberal Austin, he said, well, on that issue, some things are more important than fair competition. Listen to this.
2: Some things are more important than perfectly fair competition in sport.
0: Because you see, no, it's not fair for boys to play against girls. Yes, we see the results. The boys will always win. So now the girls, who for all these years were coming up trying to be the best amongst their peers, now their peer group changed. And it's not fair, but there's more to life than fairness. There is the social message. There is showing the transgenders and, more importantly, the powerful interests behind promoting them that they win the day, not your daughter. So it's the Texas Tribune Festival. It's this left-wing online magazine. And they're talking about the border. And Tallarico says he supports border security because that way he has said the words. And now the defense of his supporters, he said he supports border security. Democrats love to do this. You know, first of all, let me say, I'm for law and order. I'm for safety and security of our neighbors. And then what comes next is, but we should do away with prisons and police officers. Okay, well, then you're not for those things. But you've got the line and you've said it and people hear what they want to hear. He supports border security, he said. An orderly process. He said that too. Well, nobody wants to be for disorder. Okay, we're going to have a... Why do we need our border security to be orderly? If your house comes under attack by a gang, is it real important that your protection of your house be orderly? The invasion by illegal aliens was not orderly. It was attack at every point. It was like the Alamo. Or just coming in over, jumping over every wall, or digging tunnels, or coming through the water. They're wading through. They're in the belly of a boat. They're in the bottom of a 18-wheeler. They're stacked in a meat pack. They're everywhere, all the time. What does that mean? We're going to have an orderly response. Well, that's because the response is not to keep illegals out. The response is once they get here, let's start the documentation process. To make them into citizens, hotkey alt zero.
1: I am happy to work with members of the other party to figure out a compromise where we both secure the border, where we have an orderly process so we know who's coming into our country, and allow for more legal pathways for hardworking immigrants who want to live the American dream to come here and make us richer and stronger in the process. And on top of all of that, creating a pathway to citizenship for our neighbors who have been here for years, for decades, who have been contributing to this country.
0: What if they came here illegally? Should we have a pathway to rewards for people who committed murder? But it's been a few decades. It's a lifetime punishment. Do you know that? So what we're saying is you got two illegals in Guatemala. You got two people, two Guatemalans living in Guatemala. And one says, I'm going to go to the United States, and by hook or by crook, I'm going to break into that country. And the other one says, that's illegal. You can't, you're violating their laws. And the first one says, I don't care. I think about myself, not another country, not their people. Their laws mean nothing to me. I'm going. And the other one says, I'm going to wait. I'm going to apply. They have a process. They make 1 million people a year into citizens. They do want some immigrants, but they want to have control. And that's reasonable, right? The first one says, they don't control whether I go into their country. I do. So he comes here. Because he's here, there isn't room for the second one to come. Because, well, there's all these other illegals. So most people don't want more people getting the opportunity to come here because we have all these illegals here already. So the people we would most want are left back in their country that could have contributed the way immigrants always have contributed. And we get left with the people willing to break the law. These are not the best and brightest. They're the sickest. They're the most criminal. They're the drug traffickers. They're the agents of evil. They're not the people. They're people coming here for welfare. They're women coming here to drop a baby so that our system can pay for this. And what we've done is we've overwhelmed the system with bad people. And yes, many of them are bad people. Just pure evil, a lifetime of evil. We don't know because we didn't know they came through the door because they broke in the window. We don't know what we have. You can't tell me how great they are and how hardworking they are. These are just hardworking people who want the best. How do you know that? How do you know they don't get here and commit fraud? How do you know they don't get here and sign up for welfare? We know that. How do you know they don't get here and traffic drugs because the cartels send them here? How do you know they don't get here and carry out gang violence and recruit American kids to be part? Don't tell me how great they are. You don't know who they are. Sure, there's one guy who came here illegally and turned out to be a super nice guy. But what about all the people who didn't? Are we just supposed to pretend? If we're going to highlight the good one, why don't we talk about the bad one? And the good one still did something wrong to get here. Are we going to reward that? And the argument, that there's the question. This is what elections.
3: Hell yes, we're going to take your AR-15.
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6: Another stop in a deep red state. I'm Lisa Lucera, Fox News. President Trump in Grand Island, Nebraska this evening.
7: I am very honored to have received more votes than any candidate in the history of politics for this great, the people of this state. I'm with you all the way.
6: Lending his support to Senator Pete Ricketts, who's locked in a tight re-election campaign against independent Dan Osborne, joking about his relationship with the senator.
7: Pete Ricketts, as I said, I don't want to talk to him. He's always asking for money for Nebraska. And I always give it because you know what? I love Nebraska. I want it. Supposing I said no.
6: The president calling Ricketts a great man and a great veteran. The U.S. military has moved its B-1 bombers out of the U.K. after concerns about security at RAF Fairford, where they were based.
4: The vice president says moving the bombers was done out of an abundance of caution.
8: We do feel with some confidence that the Iranians are, you know, they're trying to do what the Iranian state has done for 49 years, which is engage in acts of terrorism.
4: The hasty sortie took place 1 week after British police arrested five men in their 20s, and after a British-Iranian dual national was arrested in London late last week on suspicion of preparing terrorist attacks.
6: Fox's Lucas Tomlinson at the White House. The one-time pastor and American Idol contestant found guilty in Ohio of killing his wife.
9: Miami County, Ohio prosecutor Paul Watkins told the judge,
10: life imprisonment without the possibility of parole is not excessive under these circumstances.
9: A jury found Caleb Flynn guilty of murdering his wife, Ashley, after talking to his girlfriend about wanting to kill her. Prosecutors say he staged a home invasion break-in and claimed she was shot by a burglar. Flynn sobbed his way through a lengthy statement at sentencing, insisting he did not kill his wife.
6: Fox says Jessica Rosenthal, Caleb Flynn did not testify in his own behalf, and neither did anyone else. 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
13: They moved the second hand on the clock forward to 89 seconds to midnight, which means it's the closest that clock has ever been to midnight since they started.
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15: Ahead of the election, a Republican lawmaker sounding the alarm about a demographic shift and how it could affect the political balance in parts of Alabama.
16: That's the warning from Republican State Senator Chris Elliott, saying all the people coming with new businesses and federal jobs could change Alabama forever. He says the demographics have changed so fast that in parts of Madison, Jefferson, and Shelby counties, races will be much tighter than in the past.
15: It's Leah Brandon reporting. As Alabama football rises in the polls, Coach Kalen DeBoer looking ahead to Saturday's matchup with Georgia. He says the Bulldogs will be the Crimson Tide's toughest challenge to this point and offered praise for Coach Kirby Smart. A suspect is hospitalized after getting shot by police during a traffic stop in Chilton County. Authorities say the man, a rape suspect, pulled a gun, prompting officers to open fire. I'm Jim Faraday.
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17: Look for our skies to continue clearing overnight tonight. Our lows dropping off to about 63 degrees. Tomorrow, lots of sunshine for your Tuesday, and highs tomorrow near 85 degrees. From the WBRC First Alert Weather Center, I'm Mickey Ferguson on your side.
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0: James Tallarico has been running the most progressive campaign in modern Texas Democrat history. Social media posts about transitioning boys to girls and girls to boys. Radical stuff. I mean, really radical stuff. God is non-binary. Our southern border is a welcome mat, should be a welcome mat. There are six genders. I mean, the campaign was vegan. And all of a sudden, their support evaporated because they have to win Republicans. And Republicans said, oh, he's very creepy. This guy can't represent me. I don't trust him. So he went on Morning Joe. And all of a sudden, now that he's in trouble, he has changed his tune. Now all of a sudden, we need more Border Patrol agents. We need immigration judges. Now all of a sudden, he is not a big illegal immigration person. So I'm not sure what's worse, that he's going to lie and say this when it's the exact opposite of what he said every time, or that there might be some people who go, oh, see, he's not that bad. Listen.
1: A few months ago, I rolled out a common sense border security agenda, and it was endorsed by Democratic and Republican law enforcement officials along our southern border. We need more Border Patrol agents. We need more immigration judges. We need to modernize our ports of entry to detect illicit substances like fentanyl. And we need to make sure that we overhaul this entire system, including the asylum system. We deserve to know who's coming into our country. We deserve a safe, orderly process that ensures public safety. That is not mutually exclusive with the goal of preventing our neighbors from being shot in the back on our streets.
0: Well, isn't that interesting? The Border Patrol Agents Union endorsed Ken Paxton because they know that it comes to funding Border Patrol agents. Ken Paxton will, they know that James Tallarico will vote against that and Ken Paxton will support it. So Six-Gender Jimmy likes to talk about his personal journey as a progressive. These people, they're all, it's just one big therapy session. The language they use, learning and growing, specifically about growing up as a white boy in Texas. He's very ashamed of it because he wished he hadn't been a white boy. Wish he hadn't been a boy, maybe. Maybe he cut off his tallywhacker and he could be a girl, and then he wouldn't be oppressing everyone and mansplaining and oppressing and being a terrible person. And growing up as a white boy in Texas, that upbringing caused him to have, he has to come to terms with it. You might not have come to terms with it yet, but if he can get into power, he will knock you down. Because as a white person, especially a white boy, you're the devil. And he has confronted that and worked through it. Listen.
2: You can never stop learning and growing, especially if you come from a place of privilege, which I have my entire life as a white boy growing up in Texas. And so it's a constant process. And oftentimes it's a painful process to learn about the ways in which I've been complicit in the oppression of marginalized people in the state. And that pain is necessary if we're going to become more fully human.
0: See, we're not fully human yet. And he has been involved in the oppression of marginalized people. And that means, of course, you have too. And now he's going to set out to fix the errors of the past, you see? And you're going to have to deal with that, white male, and white female for that matter. Because you've been oppressing. You just may not realize it yet, but you've been oppressing. And because you've been oppressing, some things are going to change around here. We're going back to affirmative action. You're not getting a seat in college. You're not getting hired for the job. You're not going to serve. You're not getting admitted because too many whites have been admitted in the past and too many non-whites haven't. And so you're just going to have to miss out on college or the job or who knows what else? Because marginalized people. So a friend of mine has a son who's 18 years old. And his son is what is known as vaccine injured. I think the son was 16 months old, already verbal, developing nicely. All his charts were great. Make eye contact, hear what you had to say, take basic, you know, normal development for a 16-month-old. Went for his vaccines, began vomiting, eyes roll back in the head, never spoke again, never showed any connection to whether you're speaking to him, just devastated the parents. What does that do to a child? We'll talk about that another time. But this child is what is called nonverbal. And if someone has a special needs child that is nonverbal, that means you're not communicating with them. And it often means there is no form of connection to anything that's going on. So he needs help. His parents take care of him. It's a full-time job. But we have programs that most of us would approve of where he can go, and people trained in dealing with these special needs of this very, very advanced disability can help him. However, it's only been within the last couple of months that he qualified. He's been on the list since he was 16 months old. Sorry, he's 20 now. He's been on the list, but his parents would call every month and he would be 17 on the list. Okay, well, we'll keep waiting. It's been going on for 18 years. Next month, he'd be 27. And they'd say, whoa, what happened? And the people would tell him, honestly, I'm not supposed to tell you this, but when the illegal aliens come in, they're moved to the front of the line. We have to help people with similar conditions coming in from Mexico or Haiti or Pakistan or wherever else, Guatemala. And that means the list changes. So for 18 years, his parents have waited for a benefit they paid their entire lives into our system to be available for. But illegal aliens came across the border, and on day one, they were moved to the front of the list. You couldn't get in a hospital because you'd wait. There'd be lines out. My dad was going to the hospital a lot during this time, and I saw it. There were people that had been waiting out in the lobby for 36 hours. There was a guy with a huge gaping open wound. It smelled like rot. No rooms for him. No space because of illegal aid. The schools, do you notice how many schools are now being closed? Because the schools were all overpopulated with illegal aliens. These are the consequences of wide open borders. That's what Tallarico wants. That's what all the Democrats want.
3: 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Come on, man.
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17: We're talking about peacocks.
18: 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The peahen is the female. They are not native to the United States, although they thrive in coastal, warmish areas.
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18: 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Again, the peacocks will use it to try to ward off or intimidate trespassers in their territory, but for the most part, the whole thing is to impress the peahens.
17: And they will shake those feathers, and the shaking isn't just like, hey, look how pretty. Mm-hmm. Science has discovered semi-recently those vibrations are in lockstep with the peafowl's head feathers that they used to think were just for show, but mm-hmm. now they realize they vibrate at the same intensity and that they can actually, you know, sort of feel when those tail feathers are vibrating in their direction through their head feathers.
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0: Throughout the course of human history, the primary battle was against hunger, starvation. How could we provide nutrition, not even nutrition, how could we provide the calories, well, I guess nutrients in that sense, to just survive? And throughout history, and to this day it still happens, people died because there wasn't enough food. So before we talked about going to the moon or Mars or new cars or better housing, there was a desperate need for food. And in Maslow's hierarchy, there's security in food. So we'll focus on food for a moment. And there's a great book about, I'm trying to remember her name that wrote it, but she compares how the nomadic people of history, the Bedouins, if you will, but most societies were nomadic because they would keep moving, searching for food sources. And it wasn't until you could that they learned to preserve foods that they could stay in one place. You had to move to stay up with where the food was, to chase other food sources. And that was beer. And so beer and bread, nobody knows, there's arguments on both sides, which came first. But bread is just, in a sense, liquid beer. I mean, beer is just liquid bread. And it's all a fermentation, but it's the same thing, right? And so you would have these wheats and these different grains. And once they started, and that's when you moved to a diet that was not only meat, because you would be able to farm things, but when you farmed it, it would go bad. So you'd have to kill live animals to eat. Well, that's a real tough way to live. A real tough way to, you're like an addict looking for his next hit at all times. You and I don't have that problem. You and I have the opposite problem. We end up dying from eating too much because we figured out food. We figured out how to raise it, grow it, even manufacture it, sadly, but raise it and grow it, how to process it, how to transport it, how to preserve it, and then how to prepare it. Oh, it's a wonderful thing. These are great advancements. We should be excited about this. But usually when we talk about food now, because we're still wired as we were in the early days, when we have food, to eat as much of it as we possibly can. By the way, it's fun, isn't it? I like to eat too much, don't you? Very few people don't. I love food. I have a relationship with food that it is a great joy to me. A lot of really fat people, I've studied this, they don't actually enjoy food. They don't love food. They don't look for good foods. They usually eat bad foods. They just do it mindlessly. I look forward to my meals. I eat once a day. That's part of my intermittent fasting. I eat in the evening, and I really look forward to it the whole day. And people say, you don't eat all day? No, I just look forward to eating. And then when I do eat, because I haven't eaten breakfast or lunch, and my body has had to feed off of the natural fats in my body, when I get to eat in the evening, I can eat more. And that's how I like to eat. My wife can eat and does eat five tiny little meals through the course of the day. Well, that just makes me mad. So when you think about food and food being the basis of civilization, once we learned how to store grains and make beer and bread, and then we learned how to domesticate animals, because that wasn't there in the beginning. We learned how to domesticate pork. So now we could have bacon when we wanted it and pork chops when we wanted it. Oh, it's fantastic. And ham, I'm not a big fan of ham, but whatever, if you like that. And then we domesticated cattle. So now we got all those treats, right? And we domesticated chickens and eventually goats and lamb and all these great sources of protein. And we domesticated them so we didn't have to travel everywhere. Well, now that we weren't traveling everywhere, we could build ourselves a shelter from the rain and, more importantly, the cold. And then we can start making advancements in things like warming. We didn't learn to cool until much later, but we learned how to warm in a cold environment using forms of fire and then using metals and all these things and using different accelerants and all these sorts of things and woods. And all of these things have been a struggle throughout mankind. And there's still a struggle for most of the world trying to figure out food and housing and medical. But we've made great advancements in this country. Western civilization has made great advancements. And to their credit, Asia has as well. Not so much Africa, Latin America. Most of them are imported developments, technological, biomedical, from the West or the East. But in that process, we learned in Texas, we got really good with energy, natural gas, and oil. And we learned how to find the oil. Turns out we're lucky, like the Middle East, we're sitting on a lot of it, more than any other state. We learned how to go down and get it. We learned how to pull it out. Learned how to do that efficiently because it's an expensive process. And we learned how to transport it and to refine it so that it can be used for the end product. We even got so good and had so much of it that we learned that the byproducts, and there's a lot, can create polypropylene, can create these plastics that we can use for most everything, whether your artificial hip, your glasses, your computer case. We got really, really good at it. And it has created a lot of jobs and a lot of wealth, not only for Houstonians, but for every single one of you, wherever you are, because you have a retirement fund, an IRA, 401k, that has oil and gas company stocks in it, whether you realize it or not. Well, considering how hard it is for most people around the world and has been throughout history to make enough money to survive, to be able to eat, to be able to provide shelter, why on earth would you then try to destroy the very processes that provide for our food and our shelter? They were hard enough to develop. You were going against gravity. You were going against technology. You were going against the elements and the weather and the lack of energy and the lack of expertise. So why, once you've created, would you allow the Chinese to pay your bills so that you could declare, I want to destroy this oil and gas industry, but we'll call it fossil fuels? Well, that's how the Chinese and Soros control the Democrat politicians. And that's why they say things, trying to represent Texas, no less. That's why they say things like this that would destroy our way of life.
1: I think the thing that frustrates me is the false equivalency, right? We say, well, no energy source is perfect. They all flaw. Except, renewables maybe are more variable, but then fossil fuels are destroying the planet. And so it's like, are those two things on equal footing, right? I guess my only point is I want Texas to be number one in renewables going forward in the 21st century, right? Right now it feels a little bit like we're the number one supplier of cassette tapes in 1988, right? Time to transition, because that's not gonna last very long. And so I guess I just don't know where the hostility comes from in trying to figure out a safer, cleaner, greener capital.
2: Ladies and gentlemen, Elvis has left the building. Thank you and good night.
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10: Country. I'm Lisa Lacerra, Fox News. President Trump holding a rally in Grand Island, Nebraska to back Republican Senator Pete Ricketts, who's in a tougher-than-expected re-election fight against independent David Osborne.
11: He's a great man. He's a great, he's respected by everybody. There's no games. He's respected by everybody down there.
10: While there, he promised.
11: I'm going to sign a historic executive order to officially waive the off-road requirement and allow anyone to purchase tax-free red dye diesel for any reason.
10: So-called red dye diesel is tax-exempt. The average price for a gallon of diesel is about $6.32 a gallon, according to AAA. President Trump's immigration enforcement is splitting rural voters ahead of the midterms, according to a new poll.
12: An Associated Press survey of more than 2,000 rural voters finds about a third say the Trump administration's immigration enforcement has been positive, while another third say it has been negative. The remaining 3 in 10 told pollsters it has had no effect. Immigration also ranks lower on voters' priority list than the cost of living, fraud in government programs, or health care cost. Only 4 in 10 rural voters say the president has gone too far in restricting legal immigration or deporting those in the country illegally.
10: Fox's Jared Halpern at the White House. President Trump's approved on the recommendation of War Secretary Pete Hegseth death by Army firing squad for convicted Fort Hood shooter Nidal Malik Hassan, who opened fire at the Army base in 2009, killing 13 people and wounding 32 others while shouting Allahu Akbar during the attack. A federal appeals court considering a judge's authority to restore the Trump administration's funding cuts to Harvard University. A lower court judge ruled last year the cuts amounted to illegal retaliation for Harvard's rejection of the administration's demands to change its policies. America's listening to Fox News.
13: President Trump says his administration will start sending checks to over 20 million seniors to help with Medicare costs. In a Truth Social post, he said the funds would come from a Medicare Improvement Fund. A White House fact sheet said the payments will be $90 per person and will go to over 20 million Medicare Part B enrollees. And Trump said the new Medicare checks would not interfere with his campaign promise to offer a $5,000 Trump dividend if Republicans retained control of the House and Senate. Gas prices are topping $4 a gallon, and that's sending more Americans toward hybrid cars, which in turn is benefiting Asian automakers. Jennifer Kuiper with more.
14: Hyundai's hybrid sales jumped 39% in the third quarter, while Kia's surged 152%, with Toyota and Honda also reporting strong gains. The shift comes as electric vehicle sales decline and Detroit automakers offer far fewer hybrid options than their Asian competitors. Hyundai and Kia nearly overtook Ford in U.S. sales last quarter, as Asian automakers captured more than half of the new car market. Experts say the lack of fuel-efficient models could cost Detroit automakers customers if high gas prices continue.
13: And Google is now shutting down its open-source software rewards program Tammy Trujillo explains.
15: The company says the program was being inundated with invalid submissions. Google notes there's been a big jump in submissions that apparently includes lots of AI slop.
13: Amazon's Fall Prime Day event returns this week, running Tuesday and Wednesday. Prime Big Deal Days is the scaled-back version of Prime Day and gives members access to dynamic markdowns across tech, tools, and home essentials. Subscriptions cost $139 annually to unlock the limited-time price cuts. And Bayer plans to invest over $2 billion on a new pharmaceutical manufacturing site in New Albany, Ohio. The drug maker expects to create about 600 jobs, with another 1,500 jobs resulting temporarily from construction. Bayer expects the plant to become operational in 2031, with the site for finished drug product to follow in 2034. I'm Monica Nelson with your consumer and business news.
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25: Look for our skies to continue clearing overnight tonight. Our lows dropping off to about 63 degrees. Tomorrow, lots of sunshine for your Tuesday, and highs tomorrow near 85 degrees. From the WBRC First Alert Weather Center, I'm Mickey Ferguson on your side.
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let's have some fun. On a Monday, aren't you excited? The week has just begun. I can't get the smile off my face. Jewish producer Chris doesn't seem to be as happy about it as I am, but too bad, so sad. We have a wonderful show for you tonight. Medal of Honor Monday is coming up an hour from now. I said wonderful for a specific reason. There are two huge things that are happening right now. Not very sexy, kind of flying under the radar, but two different huge things are happening right now that mean big, big wins for you and me and our future. Trump's out on the campaign trail. We'll talk about why that's a good thing. Why did Bernie Sanders change his stance on illegal immigration? Tom Tillis, the retiring senator from North Carolina, he really seems to have an axe to grind with Pete Hegseth. Would you like to know why? I have a pretty solid theory on why. All that, apparently the plague is back in Russia. Should you be worried about that? And so much more coming up tonight on the world famous Jesse Kelly Show. Now, I'm going to read you something, and it's going to be a little detailed and boring. I'm about to take a minute or two and bore you to tears. But keep in mind, as your eyes are glazing over and you drift off to sleep behind the wheel, this is a gigantic deal. I'll explain it in a moment. This is from the Morse Report. Trump administration weaponizes the IRS for mass deportations. Okay, what? IRS? How's that work? Okay. Thanks to work originally conducted by DOGE, it has been discovered that between January 2021 and January 2025, okay, Joe Biden's presidency, the Biden administration issued 3.92 million Social Security numbers to illegal aliens and non-citizens. All right. I know that's really bad. That sounds bad. Just stay with me here. One, yes, that's sick and evil because communists are sick and evil and they fill up your country with foreigners. But two, this allows us to track down these people and deport them. I want to combine that with this. It's also from the Morse Report. That'd be great. The Trump administration is currently pushing the Census Bureau to remove roughly 18 million illegal aliens and legal non-citizens from the 2030 national census. Okay. Let me explain what's been happening, because we've talked about it a lot. You already know. Communists around the world, they mass import foreigners because with the mass importation of foreigners, they will win. The communist revolution will win. Without these foreigners, the communist revolution will fail. All right, we got that. Got that. So knowing that, they've brought in as many as they possibly can. And one of the, I've told you so many times, let me repeat it again. The Democrat Party is a 20% party in the United States of America when it comes to American citizens. If you just found someone who's born in America, an American citizen, or even one of these naturalized people who've been hardcore patriot types, and you sat just those people down, and you pulled them, or you just had those people vote in an election, we are not 50-50. We are not 60-40. I don't think we're 70-30. The Democrat Party is a 20% party. They are such a minority party, they would cease to exist. They would just melt the party down and come up with something new. Okay, so if it's 80-20, then what in the world explains the fact that it's 50-50? I mean, they might win the midterm. The presidents go Republican and then Democrat. What in the world?

0: hope. Without these foreigners, the Democrat Party is over. And if we can notch some more election wins, this is coming. You may be worried. That's fine. You're not near as worried as Democrats are. Take heart in that. Now, we're going to go overseas. Don't worry, we're not going very far, because I have another great thing I want to talk to you about. And that's before we savage Tom Tillis and other things. But before I get to that, there's a lot of ripoff artists in the roofing industry. There are ripoff artists because there's insurance involved, and people, when they wake up after a storm and there's water coming in the living room, they understandably freak out and panic and think it's the end of the world. And right about the time you're watching water drip into the middle of your living room, you'll get a knock at the door, and it'll be a roofing contractor who says, hey, I'll get up there and I'll check it out for free. 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
7: How's it going, fellow sports fans? It's Andy West. Let's look back on this day in sports history, October 5th. We'll start off today in 2001, where the Atlanta Braves became the first pro team to win 10 straight division titles after crushing the Marlins 20-3 to clinch the National League East title. Only the Boston Celtics and LA Lakers have come close. They both won 9 titles in a row. Today, in 2003, Kansas City wide receiver and kick returner Dante Hall scores on a game-winning 93-yard punt return in a Chiefs 24-23 victory against the Broncos, his fourth straight game with a kick return for a touchdown. He began the streak with a 100-yard kickoff return against Pittsburgh, then a 73-yard punt return against Houston, followed by a 97-yard kickoff return for a score against Baltimore. Until then, nobody in NFL history had ever had touchdown returns in more than two consecutive games. And finally today, let's wish a happy birthday to hockey great Mario Lemieux, born today in 1965 in Montreal. Lemieux played his entire career with the Pittsburgh Penguins and won Stanley Cups in 1991 and 1992 as a player and three cups as an owner. Yes, he became the majority owner of the Penguins in 1999. He's the only man to have his name on the cup as both a player and an owner.
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0: It is the Jesse Kelly Show on a fantastic Monday. Remember, you can email the show, jesse@jessekellyshow.com. So that was a bit of background on CIA, World War II stuff, Cold War stuff. And again, now we have a CIA that is attacking communist governments, trying to take down communist governments around the world. That's post-World War II. And as I mentioned, communists identify institutions, they conquer them, they use them for their own purposes. Over the course of the years, and again, we can quibble about how this happened, when this happened, but over the years, communists began to infiltrate the Central Intelligence Agency. This is widely reported. Now, some of them just pretend to be Democrats, but what's the difference? And as they began to conquer the institution that was the CIA, they looked at this thing the CIA had been doing. Hey, taking down commie governments and propping up anti-commie governments. And they said to themselves, well, all the tools are there. They've laid out a plan. This is how you take down this government. This is how you promote this group. They've laid out a plan. They've done all the work. What if we just flipped it around? What if we just started supporting the communist governments and taking down the anti-communist governments? We'll bring in large quantities of money, filter it, you know, through the State Department and things like that. We will, here at the CIA, State Department, promote communism all over the globe using the exact same program we used to do to take down communism. And they did it. And it's hard not to notice some things. For instance, what kind of things? Well, one more thing on the bad note. Joe Biden was installed as president. You know this. They stole an election. They installed Joe Biden. Communists took over the United States government. Really, really weird thing happened, though. During that four-year period, when Joe Biden was president of the United States of America, communist after communist after communist started winning elections in South America. So many of these countries were thought to be red and trending in the right direction and things are going well. And then it was like, phew, must be a miracle. Maybe they just campaigned really well. Country after country after country after country seemed to fall to communism. Brazil's a great example. I forget the exact number. Do not quote me on this, but I'm pretty sure I'm pretty close to accurate. Over a period of time, I think it was 5 or 6 years, do you know how much money flowed through the State Department into Brazil? Yeah, $300 million of your money. And Brazil went from having a right winger to that right winger being toppled. A communist took over, and the right winger, surprise, surprise, is promptly thrown into prison by the communist. Now, something wonderful happened in 2024. The communists were kicked out of power in the United States of America. Are you ready for this? I'm looking at the graphic here. Since USAID, USAID was dismantled, Latin America's right keeps winning and the left keeps losing. The left in South America, since USAID was defunded, the left has not won a single election. Do you know who's about to win the election in Brazil? I know you don't care about Brazil, but you know who's about to win the election in Brazil? The son of the right winger, Bolsonaro is his name. The son of the right winger who's currently in prison. His son is running. He's going to win, and dad is going to get sprung from prison. It's a miracle. It must be from Jesus. USAID gets defunded, and now communists can't win elections anymore in South America. I looked at the map. I think from what I can tell, I may be off on this. I think there is officially one communist government left in the entire continent. One. Chris said maybe two. Are we still counting Venezuela? Because I think we kind of have that on lockdown at this point in time. But whatever. What if it's two? What if it's three? You look at South America, it's blood red now. Now, the disheartening part about that is this. You and me, we have to sit and maybe reflect a little bit on the fact that we worked for how many years? And as we were working, the government was taking 25, 30, 35% of our money and propping up communism around the globe. That's not great to think about. I prefer not to sit and think about all the evil crap my money has funded around the world. I really try not to focus on that, but it's probably worth talking about. They steal from us and they prop up communism in the United States of America and around the globe. That's how evil Democrats are. But this is a good news portion of the show. We still have to get to Tom Tillis, Bernie Sanders, Trump. There's just so much to get to. The GOP not reading the room. We have a gigantic show for you. But before we get to that, let's focus on this part. We're turning things around. And it's a big deal. And Americans don't care about foreign policy, as I said many times before. I don't. I'm not big on it anymore. I just care about America and Americans. But we don't want our own hemisphere to be communist because that creates so many problems for us. And South America was trending that way hard until your taxpayer money got cut off. Now, the right-wingers are back in charge. Pretty cool. Pretty freaking cool. Good for the Trump administration. Medal of Honor Monday is also pretty cool. We're going to do that. Then I have to savage Tom Tillis. I have a theory. Trump's on the campaign trail. Bernie Sanders, what's happening with him? All that and more coming up. Hang on. We hear this phrase, energize the base, every voting cycle. 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
8: Another presidential push. I'm Lisa Lucera, Fox News. President Trump in Grand Island, Nebraska, campaigning for Senator Pete Ricketts. The president claiming the Affordable Care Act is a payout for insurance companies.
9: So we're protecting your private health care, and the Democrat communists want to take away your private health care, and they want to take away your lives. Republicans will never let that happen. We're ending billions of dollars in Obamacare fraud.
8: The president claims the administration has uncovered more than $260 billion in welfare fraud against American taxpayers. And the president signed an executive order waiving a so-called off-road requirement to allow anyone to purchase so-called red dye diesel. Red dye diesel is tax exempt. The average price for a gallon of diesel is about $6.32 a gallon, according to AAA. Today was the first day that the Supreme Court's new term in what's expected to be a busy few weeks.
10: Today's case specifically dealt with climate change and whether federal law blocks local state municipalities from suing oil and gas companies they believe have some responsibility for some of the effects of climate change. Now, these oil and gas companies want cases to be heard in federal court, where traditionally judges have ruled in the company's favor. The Trump administration backs the oil and gas companies. Justice Samuel Alito was not in the courtroom today because he recused himself in this case. Critics cited his stock holdings in oil and gas companies, arguing that he may have a personal interest in the case's outcome.
8: Fox's David Spahn. The judge's decision could impact similar cases across the country. The Separatist Party has won Quebec's provincial election, returning to power, a party that's promised another referendum on independence from Canada. It's not yet clear if the party would win a majority of seats. The vote comes 2 weeks before Albertans vote on whether to hold a referendum on separation from Canada. 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
12: It's August 2023, a county government meeting in Pennsylvania's Lehigh Valley. A young woman, early 20s, steps up to the mic to speak.
13: My two-month-old son was happily drinking milk from his bottle when he quickly started choking, turned blue, and went limp. My boyfriend transported our son to the changing table as I grabbed an anti-choking device and my boyfriend began assembling it. Two pumps of the device and my son was conscious, gasping for air and coughing up milk.
12: They all went to the ER to make sure the baby was okay.
13: But upon arriving at Lehigh Valley Hospital, the diagnosis quickly became something so different.
12: One of the doctors had a theory.
13: She stated to my father and mother-in-law that we are young, first-time parents who got frustrated with our baby and violently shook him to make him stop crying. And a confession would only make things easier for us.
12: The parents were told to leave the hospital without their son. And he wouldn't come home for 7 whole months.
13: I'm a postpartum mom dealing with the grief and the trauma of my son being ripped from my arms. And I'm a mom who lost everything in less than 24 hours due to one doctor's misdiagnosis. Enough is enough.
12: And then the next person speaks, and the next one. The stories they tell form a pattern of parents walking into a Lehigh Valley hospital to get help for a child, only to leave without them. And the same doctor's name kept coming up again and again, a pediatrician.
14: I ask you, what kind of doctor does this?
12: That's what I wanted to know too. From Serial Productions and the New York Times, I'm Diane Neary. And this is The Preventionist, a story about a doctor and the rise of a powerful field of pediatric medicine.
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22: Look for our skies to continue clearing overnight tonight. Our lows dropping off to about 63 degrees. Tomorrow, lots of sunshine for your Tuesday, and highs tomorrow near 85 degrees. From the WBRC First Alert Weather Center, I'm Mickey Ferguson on your side.
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0: Jesse Kelly Show, another hour of the Jesse Kelly Show on an amazing Monday. We have so much we're going to try to get to here. First, we're going to do a little Medal of Honor Monday talk. After we get through that Medal of Honor Monday, I'm going to touch on something. Trump's out there on the campaign trail. I like it. I'll explain why. I have a theory on Tom Tillis. I'm not 100% sure I'm correct, but I'm pretty sure I'm correct. We'll talk about that. All that, Bernie Sanders. I will get to some emails at some point in time. So much more coming up in the second hour of the Jesse Kelly Show, but you know what time it is. It's the start of the second hour on Monday, and that means it's Medal of Honor Monday time. We take a Medal of Honor citation at this time every week, and we read it, and we honor a hero. We learn about his name. We learn about his deeds. If you have ones you like or ones you're related to or something, you can always email those in. Always welcome here as along with your love, hate, and death threats, jesse@jessekellyshow.com. This guy sent this one in. Jesse, my wife and I love your show. As a retired F-14 radio intercept officer, that's really cool, I'd like to request you cover a Medal of Honor recipient from the Navy or Marine Corps Aviation. I would like to recommend Captain Royce Williams, U.S. Navy retired. He's 100 years old, so on and so forth. All right. So without further ado, let's talk about Mr. Royce Williams. Let's find out what he did. This took place during Korea. He was raised in South Carolina, if I remember right. And I do remember this part of his story. He was an Eagle Scout. I'm not telling you to run out and join the Eagle Scouts, but it's amazing how often guys used to. Again, I'm not pitching for the Eagle Scouts or against it, but it's amazing. What's that, Chris? I know Eagle Scouts are above Boy Scouts, Chris. Quit interrupting. What? Eagle Scout is a rank in Boy Scouts? It's a high rank, though, right? Okay, well, stop interrupting. What was the purpose of it? Anyway, it's amazing how often Eagle Scouts go on and do something cool. So he was an Eagle Scout, joins the Navy, World War II, wants to go fight. Ends up becoming a pilot. They end up sending him over to Korea during that whole affair. Now, this part's going to matter after I get done reading the citation, so that's why I'm going to explain this part. We've talked about many times proxy wars. Why do nations fight proxy wars? Why do major countries have this little country fight the little country that works for the other big country? Because large powers understand that when large powers collide, it's bad for everybody. Job loss, money loss, it's bad for everyone. Just toss some money at the smaller powers and let them fight. That will come into play here because these planes he's fighting, they're Soviet planes with Soviet fighters. So anyway, let's find out what Mr. Elmer Royce Williams, who was known as Royce Williams, did. Born in Wilmot, South Dakota.
1: Ready, aim, fire.
2: Honoring those who went above and beyond. It's Medal of Honor Monday.
0: For conspicuous gallantry and intrepidity at the risk of his life above and beyond the call of duty on the 18th of November, 1952, while leading a division of three fighter jets attached to Fighter Squadron 781 and embarked on the USS Oriskany. While flying a combat patrol mission over the northeastern coastal waters of enemy-held North Korea, Lieutenant Williams demonstrated extraordinary heroism by intercepting a superior force of attacking enemy MiG-15 fighters in order to protect the ships of Task Force 77. After thwarting the enemy's initial attack, he maneuvered his aircraft to make two firing passes on one MiG, which then spiraled into the sea. He inflicted heavy damage on a second MiG, which started smoking badly and retired from the fight. When his own aircraft was severely damaged by a direct hit from one of the remaining enemy MiG-15s, Lieutenant Williams evaded further enemy attack while continuing to direct the dogfight. He eventually found cover in a cloud bank, broke off the engagement, and miraculously landed his nearly uncontrollable aircraft

0: Tom Tillis is not Samson. Tom Tillis is a piece of crap. Although I guess Samson kind of was too. Anyway, that's another story. 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
9: We're talking about streaming music. 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
10: 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Spotify comes along. They changed the game. Pandora was still trying to be kind of like radio in a way. 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Apple's 0.7, YouTube Music 0.7. Spotify pays 0.4 cents per stream, same as Amazon, and then Pandora's down to to 0.1. 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
3: Fox News, I'm Tom Rigotti. President Trump rallying for Republicans in Grand Island, Nebraska, with about a month to go until the midterms. Trump stumping on behalf of incumbent Senator Pete Ricketts, who's in a tough re-election fight with independent Dan Osborne.
4: He's respected by everybody in Washington. There's no games. He's respected by everybody down there.
3: Osborne is backed by Democrats. The first Monday on October means the start of a new U.S. Supreme Court term. Fox's David Spunt has details on the case justices heard today.
5: Today's case specifically dealt with climate change and whether federal law blocks local state municipalities from suing oil and gas companies they believe have some responsibility for some of the effects of climate change.
3: Gun rights, voting rights, and certain construction projects orchestrated by President Trump are all expected to be heard by the high court. 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
7: Ahead of the election, a Republican lawmaker sounding the alarm about a demographic shift and how it could affect the political balance in parts of Alabama.
8: That's the warning from Republican State Senator Chris Elliott, saying all the people coming with new businesses and federal jobs could change Alabama forever. He says the demographics have changed so fast that in parts of Madison, Jefferson, and Shelby counties, races will be much tighter than in the past.
7: It's Leah Brandon reporting. As Alabama football rises in the polls, Coach Kalen DeBoer looking ahead to Saturday's matchup with Georgia. He says the Bulldogs will be the Crimson Tide's toughest challenge to this point and offered praise for Coach Kirby Smart. A suspect is hospitalized after getting shot by police during a traffic stop in Chilton County. Authorities say the man, a rape suspect, pulled a gun, prompting officers to open fire. I'm Jim Faraday.
6: And another update happens in 30 minutes on Gadsden's News, Weather, and Sports Station. 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
4: I want to ask you, if Fred Rogers were here today and you could sit down with him, and he sat across from you and said, "Hi, Ashley, it's nice to meet you. 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
9: Look for our skies to continue clearing overnight tonight. Our lows dropping off to about 63 degrees. Tomorrow, lots of sunshine for your Tuesday, and highs tomorrow near 85 degrees. From the WBRC First Alert Weather Center, I'm Mickey Ferguson on your side.
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1: Back on the road, I'm Lisa Lacerra, Fox News. President Trump in deep red Nebraska with less than a month until the midterms.
2: President Trump telling the crowd,
3: on November 3rd, we're going to send Pete Ricketts back to the United States Senate.
2: Praising GOP candidates in Nebraska, including Senator Pete Ricketts, who faces independent candidate Dan Osborne in November, a Navy veteran backed by Democrats. Touting jobs, border security, and his tax policies, the president also signing an executive order waiving an off-road requirement to allow anyone to purchase tax-free red-dyed diesel.
3: The typical trucker will save over $100 every time they fill up, so it's more than $100 each time. And farmers will also save millions and millions of dollars.
2: Telling folks fuel prices will come tumbling down when the U.S. conflict with Iran ends.
1: Fox's Christian Goodwin. During the midterm convention, the president said he would be holding multiple rallies a week before Election Day. The president's approved the execution by firing squad of Army Major Nidal Malik Hassan for the 2009 shooting rampage at Fort Hood, Texas. The Army psychiatrist walked into a medical building where soldiers were getting checkups, shouted Allahu Akbar, then opened fire. 13 people were killed. More than 30 were hurt. A Russian researcher is dead, reportedly after contracting a strain of the plague.
4: She reportedly died just days after accidental exposure to an unknown pathogen after breaking a test tube at the research facility. Her death prompted a hospital to be quarantined and nearly 200 people to undergo medical observation. Her cause of death has not been confirmed.
1: Fox's Christina Coleman. The World Health Organization says the risk to the public is low. Former music pastor and one-time American Idol contestant Caleb Flynn sentenced to life in prison without the possibility of parole after an Ohio jury convicted him last week of murdering his wife while he was having an affair. 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
14: The different color noises, white noise, brown noise, pink noise. Brown noise is deeper, has lower frequencies, it's got more bass, minimalizes that higher frequency. Mm-hmm. And I didn't really know this, but apparently you can liken some of these to sounds in nature. And apparently brown noise is more akin to like a river rapid or a heavy rainfall or thunder.
15: Because there's also white noise and pink noise, you think brown noise is just named after the color brown. Wrong. There was a scientist named Robert Brown from Scotland.
14: White noise is used, aside from just sleeping, a lot of times with like noise-canceling headphones and stuff, mm-hmm. masking other sounds.
15: Pink noise is a little different. It's kind of like the compromise between white noise and brown noise.
14: As far as which one is best for sleep, there have been some very middling studies over the years. But at Oxford in 2017, they said that they fell asleep 40% faster listening to white noise, but their overall sleep was about the same.
15: Okay.
14: There was a study in 2017 from Northwestern of 13 older adults, and they said pink noise provided deeper sleep overall and improved ability to recall words.
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21: Look for our skies to continue clearing overnight tonight. Our lows dropping off to about 63 degrees. Tomorrow, lots of sunshine for your Tuesday, and highs tomorrow near 85 degrees. From the WVRC First Alert Weather Center, I'm Mickey Ferguson on your side.
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0: final hour of the Jesse Kelly Show on a wonderful, wonderful Monday. So we're going to talk about the governor of Montana. I know you don't care about him, but just hang with me. And taking the temperature of the room. This is going to be a valuable lesson for you and me. We have more poison poured into the black community. Bernie Sanders, what happened to him? Why the change of stances? All that, emails, much more coming up in the final hour of the world famous Jesse Kelly Show. So here's what it is. Obviously, we've talked about it many times. There is a pushback, not just in America, in Western civilization, a huge, huge pushback right now on the mass importation of foreigners. It's hard not to notice a global trend. The only reason Donald Trump has been president twice is because of this pushback. People around the globe and here in America are sick of it. They are sick of watching their communities get dirtier, watching their lives get more expensive. They're sick of new cultures just popping up around them and replacing their culture. And there's nothing wrong with that. They're sick of it. And then once people start getting sick of something, what it does is it prompts people to look into it further. So, for instance, the H-1B stuff. The H-1B stuff is, people have been complaining about it for years, but only in the last few years has the interest and the anger about this popped up. And there's a reason it popped up. The pervasive fraud with the H-1B stuff, both on the American side and on the Indian Chinese side, the pervasive fraud, it became the norm in industry after industry across the country. Universities do this. Major corporations do this. In the beginning, maybe it was just one or two. Hey, let's fire some Americans and we'll get someone cheap from India. That may have been a few of them. Now, that's just how business is done in the United States of America. We keep having people discover now jobs that aren't even offered to Americans. And they'll go to the government and say, hey, we need someone from China. So there's this growing outrage, and the more people get angry, the more people look into it, and the more they look into it, they find out the level of fraud. And I mentioned there's fraud on both ends. We've played for you the audio before. We've discussed it before. There are places in India, you just have to buy it. They'll hand you a diploma. Like you just graduated college. It's a fake degree. And then that's used. So it's bad, right? Bad. And as the job market has gotten worse for Americans, as everybody's wallets have had to get a little bit tighter, not just Jewish producer Chris's, as these things have been happening, the anger and outrage at America being sold to every other part of the globe and every other culture in the globe, it's growing. Now, you already knew all that, so we talked about that. And you also probably know this. We have discussed it before on the show. Signal lag. You know what signal lag is? There's such a thing as signal lag. Let's say we didn't have cell phones, right? It's the pre-cell phone era. I get to the studio today. Degenerate producer Corey, Jewish producer Chris, they stop me and they say, hey, Jesse, just a heads up, the highway's closed down. Well, I'm sitting here doing the show. I don't have a cell phone. My wife is not going to find out that the highway is closed down until I get back home. That's a very basic example of what signal lag is. Politicians, they suffer from this greatly. Meaning the mood of the base, the mood of the country, it can be red hot about something. And if they don't have the right people around them, if they have insulated themselves from the people, and that's very tempting to do if you're a politician, you don't want to go hang with the people and get yelled at and things like that. It's easy to just hang with your staffers. If you have done that long enough, you can become grossly unaware of the mood of the country. Right now, for better or worse, maybe you love this, maybe you hate it, I don't care. For better or worse, the outrage against the Indian community that has been brought into the United States of America, it's white hot. Because they are so central to the H-1B stuff, that's been a big, big part of it. Okay. This is the governor of Montana. There he is.
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0: Okay. Now, here's the thing. 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Now, listen closely to what he says. This doesn't sound bad, does it?
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19: Look for our skies to continue clearing overnight tonight. Our lows dropping off to about 63 degrees. Tomorrow, lots of sunshine for your Tuesday, and highs tomorrow near 85 degrees. From the WBRC First Alert Weather Center, I'm Mickey Ferguson on your side.
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2: 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Coldness and heartlessness are undermining today's suspense movies. The end. Don't go see it. 0 stars.
0: As well as from all the citizen critics out there.
3: So we loved our experience here because I read all the reviews beforehand and did not stay, eat dinner, or officially tour here.
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0: We'll find some useful tips.
3: This is in German. Do not buy unless you speak German. As you can tell from this review, I speak English and not German.
2: Because we won the war.
3: Well,
1: and some pretty useless tips.

0: way.
1: He claiming Mr. Rogers had something to do with 9/11?
0: I think he's not claiming it. I think he's about to prove it, Greg.
2: We'll go on a journey of self-discovery.
1: Night of the Comet is one of the greatest movies. Yeah. Well,
3: no, it's not, but...
1: I immediately back off this.
2: And confront our own shameful opinions.
1: Why should the pros who get, at least they get paid for, why don't I want to do this for free? Like, my opinion on, what was that band that I really got out in front of?
0: The New Radicals.
1: The New Radicals. Yeah, I was like, I think this guy's like the next Stevie Wonder.
4: But mostly, it'll be a bunch of nonsense like this.
1: Yeah, use Bing.
3: Bing.
1: Let me Bing it.
3: Yeah, I'm gonna Bing this.
1: Bing.
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0: the Jesse Kelly Show. Final segment of the Jesse Kelly Show on a Monday, but we're coming back tomorrow to do it again. And you can email the show, jesse@jessekellyshow.com. I'm still working on that history episode I'm going to bring you. I don't know when that's going to be, but I'm working on it, chopping away. Was doing a bunch of reading this weekend. Here was David Brooks, who's a piece of trash, works for The Atlantic, but he was pretty right about this.
1: Starting in 2015, we in the mainstream media learned that if you bash Donald Trump, the clicks go up, the ratings go up.
0: Let me pause for a second. I'll let him go again. He goes on for about a minute, but I just wanted to piggyback off this for a quick second because we talked about it on the show. Donald Trump came along at a time that it was legitimately a godsend for traditional American media sources. I'm talking about Washington Post, CNN, whatever, all these long-established media sources. And the reason Trump was a godsend was this. When Trump came down that escalator, this was at a time when the social media world was blowing up big time. I mean, operating in overdrive. That meant people had options. That meant people didn't wait around to pick up their copy of the New York Times as it landed on the driveway. They had that news 12 hours ago because they were on Twitter. Traditional media sources were rapidly losing their power when Trump came down that escalator. Donald Trump saved them. As much as they have savaged him, he saved them because he's the ultimate foil. He's the ultimate antagonist for them. You know, if you were on CNN, you know that if you do a Trump sucks segment, it'll be your highest rated segment of the night because rabid, demonic liberal Aunt Peggy will sit at home and she can't turn it off as long as you're trashing Trump. Donald Trump has been a stimulus package for the American media for 10 years. I don't know what they're going to do when he's gone. All right, I'll let him have his say now.
1: Starting in 2015, we in the mainstream media learned that if you bash Donald Trump, the clicks go up, the ratings go up. It became the business model. And I'm not saying we played it straight. We do our job, but it's become the business model. And we get to go, or at least to dinners, sometimes off the record dinners between journalists, columnists, and politicians. And I would say over the last 2 years, used to be when you were at a dinner, an off the record dinner with a Democratic politician, there was distance between the journalists and the Democrats because they're politicians. Our job is to keep some distance. In my view, at many places and many of the dinners I've been to, there's no distance anymore. And that is a problem for the media. And that is our problem. We've got to reestablish some distance from the Democratic Party. These are people we cover. They're not people we root for. They're not people we're spin doctors for. They're people we cover. And I do think we have done a not ultimately excellent job at maintaining as much distance from the Democrats as we keep from the Republicans.
0: That's putting it kindly. Let's do some emails. Jesse, if you really wanted to help the preborn, you would adopt an unwanted baby. You never do. Too expensive, too disruptive. Now you know how women feel. This is off my my discussion of preborn. And you lose sight of how many women have had an abortion. That's a woman who aborted her baby. Maybe more than one, but bet you $1,000 right now, that woman has aborted her baby. And then she hears me talk about this wonderful organization, Preborn, and they give free ultrasounds to women who want to abort their baby. And if they get that ultrasound, they choose life. And hopefully that's something that inspires you. It certainly inspires me. But for this woman, laden with all that guilt, all it did was make her mad enough to send an email. So give another $28 tonight and save a life. Because there are sadly a lot of women, I'm not going to give out her name, a lot of women like this out there who think it's totally fine to just butcher their baby. Preborn is changing that with the gift of ultrasound. It's tax deductible. Preborn.com/Jesse. That's preborn.com/Jesse. All right? Headline. Nearly all women who try to reach the UK in small boats are raped during their journey, according to their home secretary. All of them. By the way, some of the men, too. You are blessed to be in this culture. You cannot imagine how evil and barbaric so many parts of the world are. Women are just prey in so many parts of the world. It's just so sick and wrong. You are very, very blessed to be here. Oh, here's one. Mark Kelly, how are you going to bring prices down?
2: Well, we're going to lower costs for the American people.
3: How?
2: We've got to win the House and or the Senate. Well, how will we do this? I have legislation with Chris Van Hollen. We've got to get Republicans on board. Raises taxes for people who make over $1 million a year in income. And it provides tax cuts for people, individuals, and even couples who make up to about $160,000 a year. That's some relief.
0: They're going to raise taxes. In the end, they're all just dirty thieves. They can't help themselves. They're just dirty thieves in the end. In the end, they are what they are. Can't help it.
4: And now...
5: here's a headline.
6: By the, go, you know the thing.
4: Headlines we didn't get to.
0: High school student teacher fired for offering students extra credit in return for cash donation, report says. I love this. This is capitalism at work. I don't see why she should be fired at all. Obama to campaign with El Saeed in Michigan. That tells you Michigan is in play for either side. If Obama's popping in there, this is one that's a coin flip race. United States announces $24.4 billion contract to speed up missile production. We have a lot of work to do in our munitions industry. I continue to hear bad, bad, bad things. And the fact they're chucking $24 billion at the problem tells you it's bad. North Carolina police stopped two men driving a couch on a public roadway. Sorry, I thought this was America. Humanoid robots pummel YouTuber in cage matches. California tells the startup to stop the fights. Chris, did you know robots are fighting people in cage matches? I want to see this. That's got to be sweet. Oh, Trump calls for mandatory prison terms for benefit fraud. Yeah, that would be nice. But then again, how would the Democrat Party continue to exist? Energy dominance imperiled as climate lawfare engulfs Monday's Supreme Court session. We have to fight this constant war in this country with the climate communists who are trying to bring about the largest genocide in the history of mankind. That's what it would mean to get rid of oil and things like that. And it is a constant struggle against these demons. It's wild. All right. We're going to come back tomorrow and do it again. I want you to just focus for a moment and enjoy the fact that communism is on the run in this country. It is. It's on the run in South America. And that's a good thing. That's all.
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9: On the road. I'm Lee Silicera, Fox News. President Trump in deep red Nebraska with less than a month until the midterms.
10: President Trump telling the crowd,
11: on November 3rd, we're going to send Pete Ricketts back to the United States Senate.
3: praising GOP candidates in Nebraska, including Senator Pete Ricketts, who faces independent candidate Dan Osborne in November, a Navy veteran backed by Democrats. Touting jobs, border security, and his tax policies, the president also signing an executive order waiving an off-road requirement to allow anyone to purchase tax-free red-dye diesel.
5: The typical trucker will save over $100 every time they fill up, so it's more than $100 each time. And farmers will also save millions and millions of dollars.
3: Telling folks fuel prices will come tumbling down when the U.S. conflict with Iran ends.
9: Fox's Christian Goodwin. During the midterm convention, the president said he would be holding multiple rallies a week before Election Day. The president's approved the execution by firing squad of Army Major Nidal Malik Hassan for the 2009 shooting rampage at Fort Hood, Texas. The Army psychiatrist walked into a medical building where soldiers were getting checkups, shouted Allahu Akbar, then opened fire. 13 people were killed. More than 30 were hurt. A Russian researcher is dead, reportedly after contracting a strain of the plague.
10: She reportedly died just days after accidental exposure to an unknown pathogen after breaking a test tube at the research facility. Her death prompted a hospital to be quarantined and nearly 200 people to undergo medical observation. Her cause of death has not been confirmed.
9: Fox's Christina Coleman. The World Health Organization says the risk to the public is low. Former music pastor and one-time American Idol contestant Caleb Flynn sentenced to life in prison without the possibility of parole after an Ohio jury convicted him last week of murdering his wife while he was having an affair. 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
11: 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In this edition, Monica Tam, head of brand media for DoorDash, talks about audio's connection to daily rituals.
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16: Look for our skies to continue clearing overnight tonight. Our lows dropping off to about 63 degrees. Tomorrow, lots of sunshine for your Tuesday, and highs tomorrow near 85 degrees. From the WBRC First Alert Weather Center, I'm Mickey Ferguson on your side.
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0: Normal is broken, common sense is weird. 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I'm Dave Ramsey, your host. Thanks for hanging out with us. Rachel Cruz, Ramsey personality, number one best-selling author, co-host of Smart Money Happy Hour. My daughter is my co-host today. The phone number here is 888-825-5225. The call is free, and some say the advice is worth what you pay for it. All right, Renee is in Knoxville. Hi, Renee. How are you?
1: I'm doing well. How are you?
0: Better than I deserve. What's up?
1: Thank you for taking my call. I am very concerned about my parents. They are both retired. Their income that they bring in is roughly around $4,000 a month, and they their debt has surmounted greatly since they have retired. And I'm very concerned at where that's going to lead, because I feel like it's going to be directed toward me and my husband to help them. And I just don't think that's fair.
0: I agree. Okay.
2: How old are they?
1: Let's see, 73 and 76.
2: Okay. And how old are you guys?
1: 53.
2: Okay.
1: And, they own three homes, one of which my cousin lives in and my brother lives in the other one, and neither of them pay rent. My parents pay the insurance, they pay the taxes, and I don't think that's right, and I don't know how to address it. You know, especially when my mom tells me that she is trying to scrounge for coins to go get a 5 for $14.99 from the grocery store.
0: Mm-hmm.
1: And she was asking my advice about consolidating her credit cards, mm-hmm. Because that debt has gotten so much that she can't keep up with it. They need new tires on their van.
0: Did you say to her, why don't you have my lame brother and my lame cousin pay you rent, and then we wouldn't be having this discussion?
1: I've tried.
0: No, I mean, if that's the answer to her question. If she says, I'm trying to scrounge coins, well, you know, the reason is because you give the house away to lame-o over here who needs to get a job and pay you rent.
1: Exactly. And she
0: don't call me whining
1: to listen. Right. And, you know, I don't know how to have a deeper conversation with her, you know, when they're in this situation. And they had a friend that gave them $400. And, you know, I don't think that's fair because he's on a fixed income, too.
2: Mm-hmm. Are they looking to change, Renee? I know she's calling and complaining to you, but do you have hope that truly if you laid out some kind of plan that they would want to follow it, or are they going to be just stuck in their ways? Because there's a point that they can just complain, right? And then there's other attitudes that are desperate and really wanting change. It doesn't sound like they want to change.
1: I don't see a change. She tells me that she's actually trying to go back.
0: Where's your father? Why are you in all this discussion with your mother? Where's he?
1: He won't go back to work for sure.
0: No, I said, where is he? Why isn't he in this discussion?
1: Because she wears the pants in that family.
0: Oh, okay. All right.
1: Yeah. And, you know, and his advice doesn't work.
0: Mm-hmm.
1: And so it's all her. And everything falls on her.
0: My grandmother used to say, those convinced against their will are of the same opinion still.
1: Mm-hmm.
0: So I doubt you're going to fix this.
2: Mm-hmm.
0: You're just going to have to watch it burn to the ground, it sounds like. The only option you've got is to just sit down with your mom and your dad in the room, in person, and turn off the television and say, we need to have a real serious discussion. You people are screwing up your lives. And I love you, and I don't want to watch you burn this to the ground.
1: Mm-hmm.
0: And, you know, you haven't been that direct. You've kind of just patted her on the hand.
1: Right.
0: And just kind of said, well, Mom, I'm sorry. It's kind of numb what you're doing. But you haven't really gone, you people are screwing up here.
2: Well, and what's...
0: Full stop. You know?
1: Yeah. Right.
0: And I doubt you're going to get their attention, though.
2: Well, I was going to say, and the hard thing is, Renee, you almost have to go, because I would have one last sit down of like, mm-hmm. here it is. And then beyond that, Renee, I think it's the hard reality that you're not going to be able to change them. And they're mm-hmm. making it to a point where they can't pay their bills. And I would say it's not up to you and your husband. Nope. At that point, they're going to be selling houses. You know yeah. what I mean? Like they're right. they're going to have to get equity. Like they're
0: oh, darn.
2: They will have to have problems solved.
0: Yeah.
2: So I'm curious, is your fear and even the reason you call, is it more out of concern genuinely for you and your husband looking forward? Or is that of annoyance and what feels unfair with how they're treating other people in their lives and they haven't given you that same sentiment? Because well, it's probably hurtful too, right? Where you're watching them and what they're doing. Because yeah. you said that a few times in the call already. So there's probably a level of hurt, of golly, that look what they're doing for everybody else. They can't even do it for themselves.
1: Right. And, you know, I mean, and it is genuine concern for us because I don't want all of our hard work to,
0: it won't.
1: You know,
0: it won't.
1: Come to it.
0: It
1: you
0: won't
1: know,
0: unless, you, I, unless you voluntarily hand it over.
1: Yeah.
0: Your hard work is not in jeopardy at all unless you can't say no, unless you're your mother's daughter. I mean, if you want to follow in her path and go, oh, well, yeah, I'm going to be the next family enabler, then, yeah, you could burn yeah. your own thing to the ground trying to keep these people afloat. But you can also right. just stand back and watch them and mm-hmm. go, hmm, well, this is interesting.
1: Right. You know what I mean? Because we're

0: not be supporting you because you have given away free rent to these two lame-os instead of taking care of your own self and calling me up and whining about credit card debt when you got equity in a house over here and Junior won't pay the rent because you're enabling him. So don't be calling me.
1: I was going to say, stop that guess. Go ahead
0: and lay it down now, and then you walk away. And you are not at risk unless you have the inability to say no also. But debt is not inherited.
2: Right.
0: So you don't get, I mean, if they go to the, if they die with a negative net worth, it only affects the bank, not you. And so it's just harsh. It's so hard to watch people you love be stupid. It's more entertaining to watch stupid people when they're not yours.
2: Right.
0: You know, but when they're yours,
1: it's true.
0: When you're your, when they're yours, it's hard. You know, when it's like your family, you're, my God, I'm kin to you. You know, I mean, it's just like, you know, it's hard.
1: Yeah. And there's an innate level within a family. And I get your concern, Renee, of, you know, your parents take care of you for 18, 21 years. You know what I mean? And it's that feeling of, what's going to happen? Am I literally going to let them starve? And they won't. I think your mind's probably gone extreme of, oh my gosh, we're going to have to save the day. You're not. They have equity in probably two of these houses, I pray, right, that they're going to end up selling. They're going to eat and be fine. But man, it's a pull on your heart of like, here are my parents and I don't know what to do. So.
0: Ouch.

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12: Agent.

0: Jared is in Providence, Rhode Island. Hi, Jared. How are you?
1: Hey, how's it going, guys? Thank you for taking my call. I really appreciate it. I just started actually listening into your show after my younger brother has been trying to help me get out of some credit card debt. I just had a question here, man. I'm kind of here with my hands tied and, you know, I'm sick of living the way that I do, but I'm about 23K in credit card debt. And I have about two credit cards that I'm currently using with about 30% use in each with monthly payments of one being 600 and the other being 200. I haven't missed a payment. I make the minimum payments, but what I find is that when I make the payments, it's just the interest is what's killing me here. And I just kind of, you know, needed some advice to, you know, maybe, you know, guide me in the right direction to get out of this debt.
2: Is this the only consumer debt you have, Jared? Are the two credit cards?
1: Yes, it's the two credit cards. I'm with my partner of 5 years, and I was just honestly honest with her the other day about the debt that I was in. And, you know, she's still willing to help me and stick around, and I have a really good strong support system around me. You know, it's just my little brother, he's actually going to school for business and marketing. You know, he recommended listening to your guys' show, and he knows a little bit about credit cards and credit debt. He just, you know, figured he'd start with you guys, you know, maybe some quite helpful tips here, you know.
2: How much do you make a year?
1: So right now I have it jotted down. I'm still getting comfortable with, you know, just the other day was honestly my first years of 28 years of living. I sat down and finally put the numbers in my face and made a budget with my little brother. He helped me make a whole spreadsheet on Microsoft and everything.
2: Yeah.
1: So we cracked some numbers down. We're going to reconvene in another couple of days, just because it was kind of a lot to put in his face. But, right now I make about $3,000 a month. That's what I know. I have two good jobs right now. And I make $3,000 a month, and it's costing me around $2,700 to live, and that includes my monthly payments to those credit cards.
0: And do you have a car? Do you have a car payment?
1: I do not. I actually own my vehicle. Thank God.
0: Good. Mm-hmm. Do you have any student loans?
1: I do not have any student loans.
0: Good. Good. Okay.
2: What are you doing for work? What are the two jobs?
1: So, honestly, I work in the cannabis industry over here in Rhode Island. It's a very booming industry, especially with Massachusetts being close. I work in both markets, both Rhode Island and Massachusetts. I work retail in one, and then I work in cultivation in the other.
0: Mm-hmm. And they're making a lot of money, and you're not.
1: Yeah. You could say that. Yeah. From one spot, I work inventory in the other spot, and I see the numbers at one place.
0: Yeah, they make a lot of money, and you're not.
1: Oh, yes.
0: Yeah. And so the, I mean, your issue is that your income is low, and the answer to your credit card interest rate is to increase your income dramatically. And so what you're going to have to do is shift a career, make some career shifts that are pretty dramatic. And your number of hours are going to increase. Because your income, if you doubled your income, obviously, that's $3,000 more a month. And you put that on $23,000 in 8 months, you're out of debt. And we don't worry about interest rates anymore. But there is not a hack for paying off $23,000 a month, or $23,000 in credit card debt at $300 a month. There's no hack. There's nothing. Even if the interest rate was zero, you're going to be dead before you get these things paid off at zero, at $300 a month. That's $3,600 a year against $23,000. So you don't have an interest rate problem. You've got an income problem.
2: Yeah. So I'm wondering, Jared, though, for real, from a career standpoint, you're 28. Is that right? Is that what you said?
1: Yes.
2: Yes. You know, I mean, it's kind of the point in life where, okay, what do I want to be? What do I want to do with my life where I have a sustaining career where you are making 60 grand a year?
1: Yep.
0: Or 160. I don't care.
2: Or 160. But just at least, you know, getting to that point. So the income is going to be, it is going to be because it's $800 a month. Is that what you said that you're paying?
1: Between one 600 and the other one's 200.
2: 200, yeah. So, mm-hmm. And also, you're still using the two, correct?
1: Yes, and I'm at the point where, like, I don't want to, but I have to dip into them to cover some, like, expenses, to cover, like, a bill or something of that nature. I'm done with putting random expenses on it like I have been all these years, going like a crazy cool again and having fun, but yeah.
0: It's a harsh reality that you started facing. And the good news is, all having done what we do, listening to you, we know that personal finance is 80% behavior. And I will tell you that you are using the proper language. The words you're using, the way you're forming your sentences to talk to us, tells us that you are ready to change. You are sick and tired of being sick and tired. And you feel stuck, and you need a way out. And so this is grown-up time. Like you said, the party's over. And so we may have to, you know, you're going to have to do something different for income. And you don't have to do it in the next 20 minutes, but by Christmas, you need a different job.
1: Okay.
0: Because this one sucks. And, you know, I mean, and you probably just need to get away from cannabis altogether. Hello.
1: Yes.
0: Yeah.
2: He said the party's over. I was like, maybe not for Jared. I
1: don't know. No, I know.
2: But there's a great book by Ken Coleman that says find the work you're wired to do, and there's an assessment in the back. But I do. I think that
0: we're going to give it to you as a gift.
2: Yes. Okay? So yeah. Hang on the line. Christian will pick up.
0: And we'll also sign you up for our budgeting app, which is really easier to use than a spreadsheet. Much easier to use. It's called Every Dollar, and we're going to give them both to you as a gift because we think you've got what it takes to do this. I think you can do this, sir.
1: Wow. Hearing that from you guys and then the support system I have at home, and you guys don't understand, like, this is just a big sigh of relief, you know. Yeah. It's just one thing that's been bugging me my whole life, and it's been this damn debt, and I'm just ready to change. I really appreciate it. Thank you.
0: You can do all this. It is going to require that you change jobs.
2: And cutting up those credit cards, it's hard to cut them up,
0: quit using them, and you change jobs, get your income up. So I would pick up 6 part-time jobs right now, drop one of those bad ones, and then go look for a new full-time job that pays me double. I mean, crap, you can make more loading boxes at FedEx at Christmas than you're making right now, like double what you're making, okay? So, I mean, Ups and FedEx is getting ready to start hiring for Christmas. I know, people, it's not even Halloween, but get ready. I mean, here we are. So, and so you just got to start thinking differently, like, I need money from a legal and moral source. I need money. And so I'm not suggesting Breaking Bad here, but I am just saying, I am saying, you know, you need money and you need to go get you some. And I was. I was your age when I had this exact discussion with myself. I mean, I made a list of stuff I was working on that week that would bring in money that week. I didn't work on any 9-month strategies. I was just filed bankruptcy when I was 28. Rachel was a baby. And I'm trying to feed these children, and my wife's looking at me like I've lost my mind because apparently I had. And things had to change, and I made a list of stuff on a yellow pad, and the things at the top of the list to do were things that brought in money that week. And it was just like my theme was not greed. It was desperation and need, but it was I need money. And so don't talk to me unless you're talking about bringing some money by Friday. And that was my whole thing. And that was our first step to getting the devil away from the door. And you got to get the devil away from the door, and it's income for you, sir.
2: And it's not continuing to go deeper in credit card debt, even for bills. And like making it a challenge to say, okay, next month I may have to call some companies and shift when I have to pay this bill and that bill. But I'm going to have the cash going forward. Because as you continue to go back on that, that's just adding to the problem. So
0: you gotta stop it.
2: You have to stop it, which is going to be a painful 30 to 60 days. But that's where the desperation of the weekend jobs, the night shifts, all that.
0: You know, you're exactly right. All the extra jobs. But also, if you're going to prioritize and not pay something, you pay food first, lights and water second, transportation third. So food, shelter, clothing, transportation, and utilities are before you pay master, before you pay your master
2: card.
0: The borrower's slave to the lender, the master card.

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2: Fox News, I'm Sue Guzman. President Trump taking his midterm blitz to Grand Island, Nebraska, urging Americans to vote Republican.
3: I've met all my promises, all my promises. If Republicans win the House of Representatives and the Senate, I am going to give all adult citizens in the United States of America $5,000.
2: Critics say the money for the dividends should instead be used to pay down federal debt. Concern in Russia after a lab technician dies. Fox's Jillian Turner.
4: A lab worker involved in an accident at a Siberian plague research institute has died from a mysterious illness. Health officials believe the 28-year-old Russian woman was exposed to pneumonic plague.
2: Pneumonic plague is treatable with antibiotics if it is caught early. 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
12: You know, America's produced like lots and lots of stuff. 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The fact of the matter is all day long, every day, there are warehouses full of stuff getting just pushed off a cliff. All day, every day.
10: That's Ian Nagoski, who runs the Canary Records label.
12: A friend of mine said that what he loves is being the guy standing at the edge of the cliff, waving his arms, going, wait, no, let me look at those first before you throw them away. I think there might be some good stuff in there. I think there might be some stories. I don't think we should throw all those away yet.
10: We have a season, 10 episodes of stories from that realm, of things that were just barely saved, and in some cases, not saved at all. A bizarre tale of two infamous New Yorkers.
13: They booby-trapped their home and turned it into a sealed fortress of ephemera.
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17: Look for our skies to continue clearing overnight tonight. Our lows dropping off to about 63 degrees. Tomorrow, lots of sunshine for your Tuesday, and highs tomorrow near 85 degrees. From the WBRC First Alert Weather Center, I'm Mickey Ferguson on your side.
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0: Jeremiah is in Atlantic City. Hi, Jeremiah. How are you?
1: Hi. How you doing, Dave? Thanks for having me on.
0: Sure. What's up?
1: Hey, just in a situation right now where I'm making $85,000 base, but commuting around 2 to 2.5 hours, so like 4 to 5 hours round trip for a job 3 days a week. My dad recently got sick, and he's okay now, though, but I want to find something closer to home. It's just been kind of tough and wearing me out, just kind of reaching like a point of burnout.
0: Yeah. You spend 5 hours a day in the car. Unless the car is your job. Yeah. So why don't you just move over where the job is?
1: My dad got sick, and they used to do pretty well in the corporate world, but they don't have much of a retirement. So,
0: who?
1: You know, just as a young person. My parents.
0: So you have to take care of your parents?
1: They've taken care of me. We're kind of like a close family unit. As of now, I'm a only child, so it's
0: how old are you?
1: We all work together. 28.
0: So why can't you move out and move to your job? I'm sorry, I don't understand.
1: I could. It's just I've been in some sales roles where I've found that it's been a little bit unstable, no matter if you push pretty hard. And unless you get a roommate, it's just a little bit risky with, ultimately the cost of living nowadays. I have been getting a hotel one night a week, but I know that can eat up a pretty good amount. But I hear the path of what you're saying.
0: Okay. Well, I mean, is the job that you currently have, what are you selling where you currently work? You make 85 base plus commission.
1: So I'm in commercial insurance.
0: How long have you been doing that?
1: About 6 months.
0: Okay. And is it, I mean, do you have a quota that you're supposed to be hitting and you're not hitting? Is there some kind of...
1: I haven't been selling yet. I pulled a couple policies for $120,000, but nothing's guaranteed in the sales world, or just kind of what I've experienced in the past. I should keep pushing with it.
0: No, that's not. You're not understanding what I'm asking. I'm asking why you don't think this is stable. And you've been there 6 months, and you've made 2 sales.
1: No sales yet.
2: So what are you doing?
1: I'm trying to make sales. I'm making calls, but when you pull the policy, it's just a little bit of a longer sales process.
2: So did you take this job, Jeremiah, knowing about the commute in the first place?
0: Yeah, sure.
1: I did. I was getting low on funds after a layoff from a tech company, and my dad got sick, so I just kind of took the first thing I had and kind of jumped into it after, a 3 month hospital stint.
0: Okay. Are you healed now? Are you okay physically?
1: I'm okay.
0: Okay.
1: I'm just, just pushing.
0: But your job, you have a job that's not going to survive is what you're telling me. Because they're not going to keep paying you $85,000 a year to pull 2 policies over 6 months. I can promise you.
1: Yeah, that's what I'm thinking.
0: They're going to fire your butt.
1: In some other sales roles, I've pushed pretty hard, like just tried to make the most money I could. And, I've done well, but overextended myself at times. There's local jobs near me, though. They just don't pay nearly enough. The plan was to move to the city, ultimately where the, it's a little more feasible to earn more.
0: Okay, so there are no jobs, there are no careers that don't involve stress unless you make $20 an hour and somebody tells you what to do every day.
1: Yeah.
0: Pick that up, set that down. But if you're going to go make $100,000 a year, it involves stress, it involves risk, it involves you getting up, leaving the cave, killing something and dragging it home, and welcome to the world of adulthood. There's anxiety involved. Okay?
1: Yes, sir.
0: You got to get a callus and you got to get out there and bust it. And I'm not sure this job's going to last, because I'm not I can't hear what is going on. That's that if I'm your employer, why I would keep you. Because you're going to have to produce more than you're producing. And every time I talk about that, you just talk about stress and risk and all these things instead of, and I can just push harder. Well, yeah, that's welcome to selling. You knock doors and you sell stuff. So I think you just took this job because you fell backwards into it and you were desperate. You had nothing to do with you wanted to be in the insurance business, had nothing to do with you wanted to work for that company. There was nothing exciting about this except they gave you a check on Friday and you took a J-O-B. That's what it sounds like to me. That's how you've described it. And so you need a new job, and the new job needs to involve something you care about and something that you're willing to push for because you care about it. And, you know, you're selling ads to advertisers on The Ramsey Show, and you believe in The Ramsey Show, and it's your job to go get some advertisers on this. And if you don't, then you don't get to work here because that's your job. And, you know, that kind of thing. But you care about it, and you can go get it done. And it's not a matter of being pushy. It's a matter of having a good product that you love, that you can represent with integrity, and then you serve people by giving it to them and letting them give you money for it. And that's selling. Selling is serving. It's not pushing. It's pulling.
2: Yeah, and the family dynamic is something I'm thinking about too, Jeremiah.
0: You've got to get out of there.
2: Yeah, and I you feel the weight of being an only child. And I don't know what the family dynamic, if there's pressure from them to you to stay close, to take care of, or if they're really needing help. I don't know. I would be questioning and pushing on that scenario too, yeah, to allow you then to move if you need to, and to be a 28-year-old guy who's trying to make it.
0: Yeah.
2: And that may not always be the case if you have one foot somewhere that you have to be.
0: I desperately, after talking to you for a few minutes, love you, and I want you to build some muscles. I want you to build some muscles from doing some lifting. And the muscles are to operate in the marketplace and to operate as a standalone 28-year-old man. And you take care of your parents. When they are in trouble, you run over from your place and stop by and make sure mom and dad are okay. But you're not hanging out there from some emotionally needy situation. Instead, you're like a man with square shoulders, and you're out there in the marketplace doing stuff.
2: Well, and I'll tell you, now's the time to do it.
0: Yeah, it's a good time.
2: Because you're single, you're young, you're like, this is it. Like, when you start to enter into a relationship, a marriage, you got kids, you got a thousand things pulling at you. Right now, it's you, Jeremiah. Like, it's the simplest it's going to be right now in life. So
0: we'll give you another copy of that book,
2: Find the Work You're Wired to Do.
0: Find the Work You're Wired to Do, and take that assessment. And I want you to stop and think about, okay, what does the 48-year-old version of Jeremiah look like in his career? And what are the steps to get there? Who do I want to be when I'm 48? When the 48-year-old version that has some emotional muscle and character, that man, Jeremiah, is standing over there 20 years from today, looking back at this 28-year-old, what's going to make that guy smile at you right now? Who do you want to be? And, you know, you're starting to set goals. And you're saying, I'm going to step into a career with intentionality that's in my giftings, and I'm not going to fall backwards into it, and mommy's not going to fold my underwear anymore. Now I'm going to have my own place, and I'm going to be a man, and I'm going to go out here and do stuff. And that's what I want for you. I mean, you've had a few hurt places, a few bruised places emotionally. Me too. When I was your age, I was bankrupt with two kids. So I get it. I understand. It's scary. But I want you to get a healthy level of desperation and go kill something and drag it home.

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7: But he has this dark side that he likes to keep separate and hidden from everybody else.
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0: Okay, you've worked hard to get out of debt. You're out of debt everything but the house. That's baby step two. You built your emergency fund of 3 to 6 months of expenses. That's baby step three, which means you are now on baby step four, five, and six. If you are on baby step four, five, and six or beyond, we want to invite you to come hang out with us and celebrate on the Ramsey Cruise. Hear the ship horn? That's the best ship horn I got, y'all.
1: Good.
0: I'm sorry.
1: Pretty good.
0: Yeah, we're working on it. But yeah, the Live Like No One Else Cruise. Now, we tell you not to go on vacations and cruises and stuff like that when you're in your first three baby steps, right? But four and beyond, we want you to come with us on the Live Like No One Else Cruise. I'm going to be doing a bunch of teaching on what to do now that you've gotten to four, five, six, and seven. What do you do when you finally get rid of the debt monster? Yeah, we're going to talk about it a lot. And George is going to be doing some nerd teaching because George is the nerd. And Rachel and John are going to be doing marriage and money stuff. And we're going to be doing some entree leadership stuff. And we've got great guests. Natalie Grant is going to be with us. It's going to be an incredible cruise.
1: Jade Warshaw, she's going to be doing teaching as well.
0: Who?
1: Jade Warshaw.
0: Oh, of course, Jade. I left off. I'm sorry. I'm looking at all the faces on the ad here. Yeah, wow. So Western Caribbean. And so that means like Jamaica and all that kind of stuff, right? So it's going to be an incredible cruise. And this is not like one of the Walmart on the Seas cheapos. This is a nice one. Okay. I don't do the cheapos. This is like Holland America, which is freaking cool. Okay. Nice.
1: It's a beautiful ship.
0: Well,
1: nice
0: ship.
1: And this is the same ship we did.
0: The other one.
1: Yes. Last time when it was the Western Caribbean. We're doing the Eastern Caribbean this time.
0: Oh, is it the other way around?
1: Yeah, no, but this was the same ship. We're going to be back on it.
0: It's the same ship, but this time it's Western.
1: But the ship itself, the restaurants are incredible. The coffee shops, the bars, the lounge, I mean, all of it. It's really, really nice. And the good thing about a cruise is it's all inclusive. You get right in, there's pickleball courts, I mean, all of it. And it's all there. Once you board the ship, your food, you know, everything is included, which
0: primo.
1: Is so nice.
0: It's real primo. And you know what we ended up doing too, because we were all on there. If one of us wasn't doing something on stage or we were just walking through and one of the stages was empty, we just jump up, start answering questions and people do that. Mm-hmm. And so we taped a bunch of the shows there. We did the largest debt-free scream. It's March 14 through 21. And it is not yet sold out, but it is approaching it. You can still get a cabin, but you need to do it. Quit messing around. You're not going to get to go. Okay. And so you need to get this done. So go to RamseySolutions.com/events. Click the link in the show notes, all that kind of stuff. Live Like No One Else Cruise, baby. Come on, let's do it. This is you need to celebrate when you hit some of these milestones. That's what this is about. All right, Daniela is in New York. Hi, Daniela, how are you?
2: Hi, I'm so glad I got to call in for the father-daughter duo. I started listening to you guys 2 weeks ago.
0: Wow.
2: And on Friday, I actually was able to talk to George and John, and now I'm glad to talk to you guys today. I discovered an even bigger issue that I have, and I'm in my 20s, and I just want some advice before this just gets worse.
0: Okay.
2: So I got a UIL insurance policy. At the time, I thought was what I now know as a money market and a high yield savings account. That is what I thought that I was getting with this additional bonus of life insurance and a death benefit. So I put in $10,000 right away. I first started my payments at $500 and eventually lowered them to $200. This was March of 2025. I had $15,300 as the total premium. The accumulated value now is $13,281, and that's because I had to borrow $2,900 against myself, which I didn't really know this at the time. My transmission went out for my car. I wanted to take the full $15,000, and the agent, who is actually someone that's close to me in my circle, told me, the only thing available is $2,900 right now, and he was like, but you can pay this back whenever you want. Like, there's no rush. So I'm like, okay, great. I'm taking $2,900. I'll just have to use that for the down payment. Then I can no longer pay the car mostly in full. I'm going to take it for the down payment. So
0: okay.
2: My loan balance is $2,900.
0: Just stop. Okay. So it's real simple, honey. You bought a piece of crap.
2: Right.
0: And you've been screwed.
2: Yeah.
0: And you've realized that now. That's the end of the story.
2: Yes, after listening to you guys.
0: Yeah.
2: Yeah.
0: I mean, you turned $15,000 into $13,000, you know. And they talked you into borrowing your own money and act like they did you a favor. If I go down to the bank and I take money out of my savings account, I don't have to talk the banker into that.
2: Right.
0: That's what you did. Okay. You just took money out of your own savings account. So what you should do, what you should do is you should cancel the whole thing and tell them to send you a check. End it now.
2: So what they told, so what I did was I stopped the auto pay because they told me you have enough in the account, stop the auto pay, and I lowered the death benefit.
0: Would you please just cancel the stupid crap that you bought and quit giving them money? You've been screwed.
2: I just figured if I did that, the two steps that I took, that would at least give me something to walk away with whenever the surrender policies are gone. Because right now, I would have nothing and I would probably owe.
0: No, you don't get nothing. You get your $13,000 back.
2: The surrender policy, the surrender fees aren't up until 2035.
0: But they're not 100% so surrender fees.
2: So the surrender value is $1,060.
0: You put in $15,000 and they're telling you that you're after surrender fees, you're going to get $1,000. What is the name of this company?
2: I wouldn't get anything, actually, because I took $2,900.
0: I know. What's the name of this company?
2: National Life Insurance. And I actually heard someone call about this last week, this exact company, which is why I decided to look into it.
0: Yeah.
2: I had no idea. So if it wasn't for someone else calling last week, I wouldn't have even known. And I did some research and it says the best way
0: And anything else that this person that's in your circle ever wants you to do, you smack them and then you run away.
2: Yes, I'm going to.
0: Wait, for real though.
1: This is a real thing that if she the surrender is a
0: it doesn't sound right. I'm probably going to go to the insurance commission in the state of New York and file a complaint because I've never seen surrender charges that are 90%.
2: So it's because the policy's so new, I guess.
0: No, honey, it's because it's so bad.
2: Yeah,
0: it's the worst.
2: I'm dealing with the guilt of not knowing what I didn't know, right? Essentially, what
0: I'm not picking on you. I just want you to not play footsie with rattlesnakes anymore.
1: Well, right. And we call it stupid tax, Danielle. Everyone's done stupid stuff, right, with money. Everybody has. And so,
0: including me.
1: Yes, and so that's going to be, you know, this is it, if that's the case. But continuing to be in it, because you don't want to be in it till 2035.
2: Well, I'm not contributing anymore.
0: Yeah, let's do this. Anymore. Wait a minute. Let's do this. I can't unpack your horrible policy that National Life screwed you with your friend in air quotes. God, this makes me so angry for you. Oh, I can't unpack all of it right now. But here's the bottom line. I need you to get out of this as fast as possible and never give these people another dime. Well, the best way to unpack it is go to RamseySolutions.com and find a SmartVestor Pro that does actual real investing in your area. Contact them. Tell them we talked on the air and you need some help looking at this policy because it sounds to me like that they may have violated some stuff and you may need to file a complaint with the Insurance Commission of the State of New York. I'm not sure. But for sure you've been misled.
2: Right.
0: And for sure you've been screwed. Okay. So I don't know if it's breached the legal lines or not and whether the Insurance Commission will be interested in taking these guys down or not. But somebody needs to take them down. Right. We just told 32 million people that National Life sucks just now. So that helps. That makes me feel a little bit better. But still, it doesn't help Daniela. So I want you to sit down with somebody that can unpack this policy and verify the information. Because I think your agent's lying to you about your surrender amounts. They're unreasonable. Usually you get hit hard, but not 90%.
1: It could be 40% or something, but not the whole thing.
0: Yeah, I've never seen that. And so if it costs you $3,000 or $4,000 to get out of this, get out. If it costs you $15,000 and you can wait a year and not pay $15,000, well, we'll talk about that. But, the last thing we want to do is do business with National Life's IUL. Let's just make sure everyone hears that real clearly. Did I say that clearly? 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
4: Hey, it's Dr. John Deloney. Look, when you're stressed about money, it makes everything feel out of control. You run around like a maniac trying to make sure everything's covered, everybody's okay.
5: Counting down to the midterms. I'm Ted Lindner, Fox News. President Trump making the case for Republicans at a rally in Grand Island, Nebraska Monday night, where he suggested the Affordable Care Act, Obamacare, is a payout for insurance companies and said they're in the pocket of the Democratic Party.
6: And that money has just been sent. So we're protecting your private health care, and the Democrat communists want to take away your private health care, and they want to take away your lives. Republicans will never let that happen. We're ending billions of dollars in Obamacare fraud.
5: This comes after the Trump administration sent out $500 checks to 1 million Americans enrolled in Obamacare, saying they had been overcharged. The Air Force pulling its bombers from RAF Fairford, a base in the UK operated by the United States. It's after police busted an alleged terror plot there last week. Fox's Christina Coleman with more.
7: All 12 U.S. B-1 bombers suddenly departed a base in England where they were located over security concerns. They were redeployed to their home stations in the U.S. This comes a week after 5 people were arrested in connection with 3 suspicious vehicles that contained fuel accelerants and were found near the area.
8: We had a threat. And if we're going to be threatened, we'll just move them, and that sort of alleviates that. And we actually know the people that made the threat.
7: Now, despite the relocation, the Pentagon says the bomber fleet is still fully prepared to launch long-range strike missions directly from the U.S., whenever needed.
5: These suspects were released on bail, but they're being monitored by UK authorities. The daughters of former American Idol winner Caleb Flynn, who was convicted of having an affair before killing his wife, won't be visiting him in prison. They made that pronouncement in statements read at his sentencing. Flynn sentenced to life without the possibility of parole. And the Chicago White Sox take a 2-0 lead in their series against the Guardians, winning 4-3 on Monday. The Rays went up on the Yankees 2-0, winning on Monday night 5-2. 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
5: The Russian government now being accused of withholding information after a lab technician died in Siberia in a suspected plague death. Fox's Jillian Turner with more from the State Department.
21: A lab worker involved in an accident at a Siberian plague research institute has died from a mysterious illness. Health officials believe the 28-year-old Russian woman was exposed to pneumonic plague. Like COVID, pneumonic plague can spread through the air. It's one of 3 primary strains that impact the bloodstream, lymph nodes, and lungs. Unlike COVID-19, U.S. health experts say pneumonic plague is treatable with antibiotics if caught reasonably early. Russian officials aren't addressing the outbreak publicly, but there are signs they are taking this threat seriously.
5: The World Health Organization says the threat to the general public's low, and there have been no other confirmed cases as of now. The president of Cornell University speaking out following international backlash for how the school handled an alleged gang rape in 2024 involving one female student and 7 fraternity members.
13: Vandals at Cornell University shattered a campus glass door and wrote messages like "Smash the patriarchy." And at Cornell, rapists are protected. Protesters are expelled. The university responded, quote, "We understand the frustration and strong emotions being expressed across our community. Those concerns deserve to be heard, but damaging property is not the answer." Cornell President Michael Kotlikoff says the university will hire an independent law firm to examine the school's response to Jane Doe's allegations.
15: I want to acknowledge something that can be difficult for an institution to say. We don't have all the answers.
13: Kotlikoff also said he supports New York Attorney General Letitia James' investigation.
5: Fox's Nate Foy. And dengue fever now spread when cases rising in 14 states. The CDC is showing a travel alert for 3 new countries because of outbreaks there. I'm Ted Lindner. This is Fox News.
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19: U.S. bombers removed from a base in the U.K.
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24: Low temperatures back in the upper 50s and low 60s with clearing overnight. A beautiful Tuesday on the way. Highs around 85. Mostly sunny, winds east at 5 to 10. Wednesday and Thursday, lows in the 50s, highs in the 80s, mostly sunny. And keeping a watch on the Gulf for tropical development. Looks like a chance of showers returning Friday. Also, more rain possible Saturday. I'm WBRC First Alert Chief Meteorologist Wes Wyatt on your side.
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1: Looking for
2: News. I'm Ted Lindner. Concern continues to grow in Russia after a lab technician dies. Fox's Jillian Turner.
3: A lab worker involved in an accident at a Siberian plague research institute has died from a mysterious illness. Health officials believe the 28-year-old Russian woman was exposed to pneumonic plague.
2: U.S. health experts say pneumonic plague is treatable with antibiotics if caught early. Less than a month to go till the midterms, President Trump urging Americans to vote Republican at a rally in Grand Island, Nebraska.
4: I've met all my promises. All my promises. If Republicans win the House of Representatives and the Senate, I am going to give all adult citizens in the United States of America $5,000.
2: House Minority Leader Hakeem Jeffries says the Trump administration is responsible for high costs. America's listening to Fox News.
5: Your one stop for advertising? 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
11: Low temperatures back in the upper 50s and low 60s with clearing overnight. A beautiful Tuesday on the way. Highs around 85. Mostly sunny, winds east at 5 to 10. Wednesday and Thursday, lows in the 50s, highs in the 80s, mostly sunny. And keeping a watch on the Gulf for tropical development. Looks like a chance of showers returning Friday. Also, more rain possible Saturday. I'm WBRC First Alert Chief Meteorologist Wes Wyatt on your side.
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5: The midterms. I'm Ted Lindner, Fox News. President Trump making the case for Republicans at a rally in Grand Island, Nebraska Monday night, where he suggested the Affordable Care Act. Obamacare is a payout for insurance companies and said they're in the pocket of the Democratic Party.
6: And that money has just been sent. So we're protecting your private health care, and the Democrat communists want to take away your private health care, and they want to take away your lives. Republicans will never let that happen. We're ending billions of dollars in Obamacare fraud.
5: This comes after the Trump administration sent out $500 checks to 1 million Americans enrolled in Obamacare, saying they had been overcharged. The Air Force pulling its bombers from RAF Fairford, a base in the UK operated by the United States. This after police busted an alleged terror plot there last week. Fox's Christina Coleman with more.
7: All 12 U.S. B-1 bombers suddenly departed a base in England where they were located over security concerns. They were redeployed to their home stations in the U.S. This comes a week after 5 people were arrested in connection with 3 suspicious vehicles that contained fuel accelerants and were found near the area.
6: We had a threat. And if we're going to be threatened, we'll just move them, and that sort of alleviates that. And we actually know the people that made the threat.
7: Now, despite the relocation, the Pentagon says the bomber fleet is still fully prepared to launch long-range strike missions directly from the U.S. whenever needed.
5: These suspects were released on bail, but they're being monitored by U.K. authorities. The daughters of former American Idol winner Caleb Flynn, who was convicted of having an affair before killing his wife, won't be visiting him in prison. They made that pronouncement in statements read at his sentencing. Flynn sentenced to life without the possibility of parole. And the Chicago White Sox take a 2-0 lead in their series against the Guardians, winning 4-3 on Monday. The Rays went up on the Yankees 2-0, winning on Monday night 5-2. 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
5: The Russian government now being accused of withholding information after a lab technician died in Siberia in a suspected plague death. Fox's Jillian Turner with more from the State Department.
14: A lab worker involved in an accident at a Siberian plague research institute has died from a mysterious illness. Health officials believe the 28-year-old Russian woman was exposed to pneumonic plague. Like COVID, pneumonic plague can spread through the air. It's one of 3 primary strains that impact the bloodstream, lymph nodes, and lungs. Unlike COVID-19, U.S. health experts say pneumonic plague is treatable with antibiotics if caught reasonably early. Russian officials aren't addressing the outbreak publicly, but there are signs they are taking this threat seriously.
5: The World Health Organization says the threat to the general public's low, and there have been no other confirmed cases as of now. The president of Cornell University is speaking out following international backlash for how the school handled an alleged gang rape in 2024 involving 1 female student and 7 fraternity members.
15: Vandals at Cornell University shattered a campus glass door and wrote messages like "Smash the patriarchy." And at Cornell, rapists are protected. Protesters are expelled. The university responded, quote, "We understand the frustration and strong emotions being expressed across our community. Those concerns deserve to be heard, but damaging property is not the answer." Cornell President Michael Kotlikoff says the university will hire an independent law firm to examine the school's response to Jane Doe's allegations.
16: I want to acknowledge something that can be difficult for an institution to say. We don't have all the answers.
15: Kotlikoff also said he supports New York Attorney General Letitia James' investigation.
5: Fox's Nate Foy. And dengue fever now spreading when cases rising in 14 states. The CDC is showing a travel alert for 3 new countries because of outbreaks there. I'm Ted Lindner. This is Fox News.
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24: Low temperatures back in the upper 50s and low 60s with clearing overnight. A beautiful Tuesday on the way. Highs around 85. Mostly sunny, winds east at 5 to 10. Wednesday and Thursday, lows in the 50s, highs in the 80s, mostly sunny. And keeping a watch on the Gulf for tropical development. Looks like a chance of showers returning Friday. Also, more rain possible Saturday. I'm WBRC First Alert Chief Meteorologist Wes Wyatt on your side.
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1: Looking for the
2: News. I'm Sue Guzman. With a month to go before the midterms, President Trump holds a rally in Grand Island, Nebraska, stumping on behalf of incumbent Senator Pete Ricketts, who's in a tough re-election fight with independent Dan Osborne.
3: He's respected by everybody in Washington. There's no games. He's respected by everybody down there.
2: Osborne is backed by Democrats. The Supreme Court beginning a new term on Monday. Fox's David Spott with the details on the case that justices heard.
4: Today's case specifically dealt with climate change and whether federal law blocks local state municipalities from suing oil and gas companies they believe have some responsibility for some of the effects of climate change.
2: Gun rights, voting rights, and certain construction projects orchestrated by President Trump are all expected to be heard by the High Court in this session. 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
4: We're talking about peacocks.
5: A peacock is specifically the male. The peahen is the female. They are not native to the United States, although they thrive in coastal, warmish areas.
4: So when you see that thing fully displayed, when that peacock wants to have a little good time with a peahen, that thing may go 5 to 7 feet in every direction.
5: That's the whole point of those feathers. Again, the peacocks will use it to try to ward off or intimidate trespassers in their territory, but for the most part, the whole thing is to impress the peahens.
4: And they will shake those feathers, and the shaking isn't just like, hey, look how pretty. Mm-hmm. Science has discovered semi-recently those vibrations are in lockstep with the peafowl's head feathers that they used to think were just for show, but mm-hmm. now they realize they vibrate at the same intensity and that they can actually, you know, sort of feel when those tail feathers are vibrating in their direction through their head feathers.
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6: Low temperatures back in the upper 50s and low 60s with clearing overnight. A beautiful Tuesday on the way. Highs around 85. Mostly sunny, winds east at 5 to 10. Wednesday and Thursday, lows in the 50s, highs in the 80s. Mostly sunny. And keeping a watch on the Gulf for tropical development. Looks like a chance of showers returning Friday. Also, more rain possible Saturday. I'm WBRC First Alert Chief Meteorologist Wes Wyatt on your side.
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11: Fox News, I'm Sue Guzman. President Trump in deep red Nebraska on Monday with less than a month to go before the midterm election.
12: President Trump telling a crowd Monday.
13: I'm going to sign a historic executive order to officially waive the off-road requirement and allow anyone to purchase tax-free red dye diesel for any reason.
12: The move as fuel prices surge amid disruptions linked to the U.S. conflict with Iran.
13: It's going to end very soon. When that happens, the oil will come tumbling down.
12: Addressing the midterm elections, the president again asking voters.
13: I'm asking you to do me one favor. Pretend I'm on the ballot, please. We got to go and win this.
12: Praising GOP candidates in Nebraska, including Senator Pete Ricketts, who faces independent candidate Dan Osborne in November, a Navy veteran supported by Democrats. Kristen Goodwin, Fox News.
11: The Justice Department launching an investigation into the Biden administration's efforts to combat alleged threats against school boards amid a wave of heated parent protests. More from Fox's Christina Coleman.
14: The National School Boards Association sent a letter to President Biden saying education leaders were under, quote, immediate threat and requested help from federal law enforcement, which resulted in Attorney General Merrick Garland issuing a memo calling for the FBI and U.S. attorneys to work with local authorities over threats against school officials. But a Justice Department report out shows some of the DOJ lawyers were concerned over this directive. Internal emails show one DOJ attorney called the idea of merging parental protests with terrorism investigations, quote, horrible.
11: Disgraced televangelist Jim Baker has died. Baker and first wife Tammy Faye building an evangelical empire with the PTL Club TV show, eventually losing it over a sex and financial series of crimes. He was 86. No word on a cause of death. 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
11: The Department of Health and Human Services announcing new rules for health care providers. We have more from Fox's Mike Emanuel.
20: HHS Secretary Robert F. Kennedy Jr. unveiling a new initiative aimed at clearing the air around health care pricing.
21: The American people pay for this health care system. They have the right to know the prices.
20: Labor Secretary Keith Sonderling says providing consumers price transparency gives patients choices.
22: So whether you are going in for an MRI, scheduling a routine procedure, preparing to have a major surgery, or having a baby, you will know what your care will cost.
20: But on CBS's Face the Nation, Arizona Democrat Senator Mark Kelly suggested the Trump administration isn't serious. In Washington, Mike Emanuel, Fox News.
11: President Trump on the campaign trail telling supporters to welcome local data center development.
23: The president was stumping in Ohio over the weekend for Senator John Husted, who's in a tight race with former Democratic Senator Sherrod Brown. And he addressed the issue of data centers and told supporters the U.S. will risk losing ground in the global AI race against China if communities reject the facilities.
24: There's so much money to be made for Ohio. You can't just turn them off. They'll go to China.
23: Husted is accused of giving big tech billions in tax breaks and having residents foot the bill. Husted, meantime, says data centers provide a valuable investment, creating jobs and also giving a big boost to tax revenue.
11: Fox's Ashley Webster. New York Governor Kathy Hochul has declared a statewide disaster emergency over a measles outbreak. It is the first such declaration since cases of measles began surging in 2005. New York reporting 106 measles cases this year through October 3rd. And it comes as more than 1,000 cases have been reported so far in the state of neighboring Pennsylvania. I'm Sue Guzman. This is Fox News.
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26: U.S. bombers removed from a base in the U.K. In Russia,
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29: Low temperatures back in the upper 50s and low 60s with clearing overnight. A beautiful Tuesday on the way. Highs around 85. Mostly sunny, winds east at 5 to 10. Wednesday and Thursday, lows in the 50s, highs in the 80s, mostly sunny. And keeping a watch on the Gulf for tropical development. Looks like a chance of showers returning Friday. Also, more rain possible Saturday. I'm WBRC First Alert Chief Meteorologist Wes Wyatt on your side.
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4: Caffeine can be really good for you and help a lot of things, and caffeine can be kind of bad for you.
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4: Naturally, it's in the coffee bean and in chocolate and tea, but it's also added artificially in things like soda. 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It's got that adrenaline going, and it's rewarding you with the dopamine. 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
5: Yeah.
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1: 101.9 Big Wax weather.
6: Low temperatures back in the upper 50s and low 60s with clearing overnight. A beautiful Tuesday on the way. Highs around 85. Mostly sunny, winds east at 5 to 10. Wednesday and Thursday, lows in the 50s, highs in the 80s, mostly sunny. And keeping a watch on the Gulf for tropical development. Looks like a chance of showers returning Friday. Also, more rain possible Saturday. I'm WVRC First Alert Chief Meteorologist Wes Wyatt on your side.
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9: In Nebraska. I'm Ted Lindner, Fox News. President Trump making the case Monday night for Republicans at a rally in Grand Island where he suggested the Affordable Care Act, Obamacare, is a payout for insurance companies. He says they're in the pocket of the Democratic Party.
10: And that money has just been sent. So we're protecting your private health care, and the Democrat communists want to take away your private health care, and they want to take away your lives. Republicans will never let that happen. We're ending billions of dollars in Obamacare fraud.
9: This comes after the Trump administration sent out $500 checks to 1 million Americans enrolled in Obamacare, saying they had been overcharged. The Air Force pulling its bombers from RAF Fairford, a base in the United Kingdom operated by the U.S., after police busted an alleged terror plot there last week. Fox's Christina Coleman.
11: All 12 U.S. B-1 bombers suddenly departed a base in England where they were located over security concerns. They were redeployed to their home stations in the U.S. This comes a week after 5 people were arrested in connection with 3 suspicious vehicles that contained fuel accelerants and were found near the area.
12: We had a threat, and if we're going to be threatened, we'll just move them, and that sort of alleviates that. And we actually know the people that made the threat.
11: Now, despite the relocation, the Pentagon says the bomber fleet is still fully prepared to launch long-range strike missions directly from the U.S. whenever needed.
9: The suspects released on bail, but they're being monitored by U.K. authorities. The daughters of former American Idol winner Caleb Flynn, who was convicted of having an affair before killing his wife, won't be visiting him in prison, making that pronouncement in statements read at his sentencing. Flynn sentenced to life without the possibility of parole. And the Chicago White Sox taking a 2-0 lead in their division series against the Guardians, winning 4-3 on Monday. The Rays go up on the Yankees 2-0. They won on Monday night 5-2. 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
9: The Russian government now being accused of withholding information after a lab technician died in Siberia in a suspected plague death. Fox's Jillian Turner.
18: A lab worker involved in an accident at a Siberian plague research institute has died from a mysterious illness. Health officials believe the 28-year-old Russian woman was exposed to pneumonic plague. Like COVID, pneumonic plague can spread through the air. It's one of three primary strains that impact the bloodstream, lymph nodes, and lungs. Unlike COVID-19, U.S. health experts say pneumonic plague is treatable with antibiotics if caught reasonably early. Russian officials aren't addressing the outbreak publicly, but there are signs they are taking this threat seriously.
9: The World Health Organization says the threat to the general public is low. There have been no other confirmed cases as of now. The president of Cornell University speaking out following international backlash for how the school handled an alleged gang rape in 2024 involving one female student and seven fraternity members.
20: Vandals at Cornell University shattered a campus glass door and wrote messages like "Smash the patriarchy." And at Cornell, rapists are protected. Protesters are expelled. The university responded, quote, "We understand the frustration and strong emotions being expressed across our community. Those concerns deserve to be heard, but damaging property is not the answer." Cornell President Michael Kotlikoff says the university will hire an independent law firm to examine the school's response to Jane Doe's allegations.
21: I want to acknowledge something that can be difficult for an institution to say. We don't have all the answers.
20: Kotlikoff also said he supports New York Attorney General Letitia James' investigation.
9: Fox's Nate Foy. And dengue fever now spreading, cases rising in 14 states as the CDC issues a travel alert for three new countries because of outbreaks there. I'm Ted Lindner. This is Fox News.
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27: U.S. bombers removed from a base in the U.K. In Russia.
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30: Low temperatures back in the upper 50s and low 60s with clearing overnight. A beautiful Tuesday on the way. Highs around 85. Mostly sunny. Winds east at 5 to 10. Wednesday and Thursday, lows in the 50s. Highs in the 80s. Mostly sunny. And keeping a watch on the Gulf for tropical development. Looks like a chance of showers returning Friday. Also, more rain possible Saturday. I'm WBRC First Alert Chief Meteorologist Wes Wyatt on your side.
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1: Looking for
2: News. I'm Sue Gossman. The Supreme Court beginning a new term Monday. Fox's David Spunt with more.
3: Today's case specifically dealt with climate change and whether federal law blocks local state municipalities from suing oil and gas companies they believe have some responsibility for some of the effects of climate change.
2: A former American Idol contestant convicted of murdering his wife in Ohio sentenced to life in prison without parole.
4: A jury found Caleb Flynn guilty of murdering his wife Ashley after talking to his girlfriend about wanting to kill her. Prosecutors say he staged a home invasion break-in and claimed she was shot by a burglar. Flynn sobbed his way through a lengthy statement at sentencing, insisting he did not kill his wife.
5: I will continue to fight for my innocence as long as the Lord allows me to.
2: Fox's Jessica Rosenthal. 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
12: Hey, what's happening, fellow sports fans? It's Andy West. Let's look back on this day in sports history, October 6th. We'll start off today in 1926. Babe Ruth becomes the first Major League Baseball player to hit 3 home runs in a World Series game as the New York Yankees beat the St. Louis Cardinals 10-5 in Game 4 at Sportsman's Park in St. Louis. Only 3 others in the history of baseball have accomplished this feat: Reggie Jackson, Albert Pujols, and Pablo Sandoval. Oh, and Babe again, he did it in 1928 as well. Today in 1993, Michael Jordan announces his retirement after 9 seasons in the NBA. Of course, we know MJ was not done. He'd return on March 18th, 1995, and he led the Bulls to another 3 NBA titles. And today in 2010, Roy Halladay pitched the second no-hitter in postseason history, leading the Philadelphia Phillies over the Cincinnati Reds 4-0 in Game 1 of the National League Division Series. Halladay had also pitched a perfect game earlier in the season, making him the first pitcher to do so in the same calendar year.
11: Now you know. 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
13: Low temperatures back in the upper 50s and low 60s with clearing overnight. A beautiful Tuesday on the way. Highs around 85. Mostly sunny, winds east at 5 to 10. Wednesday and Thursday, lows in the 50s, highs in the 80s, mostly sunny. And keeping a watch on the Gulf for tropical development. Looks like a chance of showers returning Friday. Also, more rain possible Saturday. I'm WBRC First Alert Chief Meteorologist Wes Wyatt on your side.
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8: It's August 2023, a county government meeting in Pennsylvania's Lehigh Valley. A young woman, early 20s, steps up to the mic to speak.
9: My two-month-old son was happily drinking milk from his bottle when he quickly started choking, turned blue, and went limp. My boyfriend transported our son to the changing table as I grabbed an anti-choking device and my boyfriend began assembling it. Two pumps of the device and my son was conscious, gasping for air and coughing up milk.
8: They all went to the ER to make sure the baby was okay.
9: But upon arriving at Lehigh Valley Hospital, the diagnosis quickly became something so different.
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9: She stated to my father and mother-in-law that we are young, first-time parents who got frustrated with our baby and violently shook him to make him stop crying. And a confession would only make things easier for us.
8: The parents were told to leave the hospital without their son. And he wouldn't come home for 7 whole months.
9: I'm a postpartum mom dealing with the grief and the trauma of my son being ripped from my arms. And I'm a mom who lost everything in less than 24 hours due to one doctor's misdiagnosis. Enough is enough.
8: And then the next person speaks. And the next one. The stories they tell form a pattern of parents walking into a Lehigh Valley hospital to get help for a child, only to leave without them. And the same doctor's name kept coming up again and again. A pediatrician.
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8: 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From Serial Productions and the New York Times, I'm Diane Neary, and this is The Preventionist, a story about a doctor and the rise of a powerful field of pediatric medicine.
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11: 101.9 Big Wax Weather.
1: Low temperatures back in the upper 50s and low 60s with clearing overnight. A beautiful Tuesday on the way. Highs around 85. Mostly sunny, winds east at 5 to 10. Wednesday and Thursday, lows in the 50s, highs in the 80s, mostly sunny. And keeping a watch on the Gulf for tropical development. Looks like a chance of showers returning Friday. Also, more rain possible Saturday. I'm WBRC First Alert Chief Meteorologist Wes Wyatt on your side.
12: News. I'm Ted Linder. With less than a month to go now till the midterms, President Trump urging Americans to vote Republican at a rally in Grand Island, Nebraska.
13: I've met all my promises. All my promises. If Republicans win the House of Representatives and the Senate, I am going to give all adult citizens in the United States of America $5,000.
12: President travels to Baltimore later today to tout defense manufacturing. And concerns continue to grow in Russia after a lab technician dies. Fox's Jillian Turner.
14: A lab worker involved in an accident at a Siberian plague research institute has died from a mysterious illness. Health officials believe the 28-year-old Russian woman was exposed to pneumonic plague.
12: And the Chicago White Sox take a 2-0 lead in their division series against the Guardians, winning 4-3 on Monday. The Rays went up on the Yankees 2-0, winning 5-2. 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
15: 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Now, the latest from Fox Business. I'm Stuart Varney, and this is the Fox Business Report.
16: The major averages kicking off the new trading week higher in a tech-led bounce, with the tech-heavy NASDAQ notching its 23rd record close of the year. AI-related stocks rose, and the Magnificent Seven big-cap tech stocks were mostly higher, led by Meta and Tesla. NVIDIA stock gained 2% for a record close. The Dow up 91 points, the NASDAQ higher by 286, S&P 500 up 51. And Nancy Tengler, CEO of Laffer Tengler, says that the AI buildup is not like what we saw in the dot-com boom in the 90s.
17: I've drawn the analogy to the 1990s for the last 4+ years because productivity-driven growth is real and it's much more powerful than it was then. But that said, we have a lot of skepticism now, and there was none in the 1990s, which means this bull market can continue to run for quite some time.
16: That's your Fox Business Report. I'm Hillary Barsky, invested in you.

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8: A few miles from the glass spires of Midtown Atlanta lies the South River Forest. 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
16: Fox News, I'm Sue Gosman. President Trump taking his midterm blitz to Grand Island, Nebraska Monday, urging residents to vote Republican.
17: I've met all my promises. All my promises. If Republicans win the House of Representatives and the Senate, I am going to give all adult citizens in the United States of America $5,000.
16: Concern in Russia after a lab technician dies. Here's Fox's Jillian Turner.
18: Lab worker involved in an accident at a Siberian Plague Research Institute has died from a mysterious illness. Health officials believe the 28-year-old Russian woman was exposed to pneumonic plague.
16: Pneumonic plague is treatable with antibiotics if caught early. And televangelist Jim Baker, who resigned amid sex and financial scandals in the 1980s, has died. He was 86. 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

0: created versus not human created. I think as humans, we're always looking to feel something. And so I think human connection is never going to go away.
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2: 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Coldness and heartlessness are undermining today's suspense movies. The end. Don't go see it. 0 stars.
0: As well as from all the citizen critics out there.
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3: This is in German. 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As you can tell from this review, I speak English and not German.
2: Because we won the war.
3: Well,
1: and some pretty useless tips.
3: Oh, it has wall-to-wall profanity and vulgar language.
4: Can't you just make a movie about mobsters where they don't swear?
0: We'll uncover some startling truths. September 11th was still more than a week away.
4: He claiming Mr. Rogers had something to do with 9/11?
3: I think he's not claiming it. I think he's about to prove it, Craig.
0: We'll go on a journey of self-discovery.
4: Night of the Comet is one of the greatest movies. Yeah. Well,
3: yeah. No, it's not, but...
4: I immediately back off that statement.
0: And confront our own shameful opinions.
4: Why should the pros who get, at least they get paid for it? I know, I want to do this for free. Like, my opinion on, what was that band that I really get out in front of?
3: The New Radicals.
4: The New Radicals. Yeah, I was like, I think this guy's like the next Stevie Wonder.
1: But mostly, it'll be a bunch of nonsense like this.
4: Yeah, use Bing.
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4: Let me Bing it.
3: Yeah, I'm going to Bing this.
4: Bing?
3: Bing.
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0: You have a seat at the head of America's kitchen table. It's your morning show with Michael Del Chono.
1: Good morning, news stations. This is Priscilla from Memphis. Welcome to the kitchen table. Grab a seat, get your cup of coffee, and welcome to the conversation.
2: Don't you like how our listeners, I don't have to say scoot over anymore. 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
3: Priscilla's like the welcome wagon.
2: It's always got to be that one, Miss Friendly. All right, Steve Abucci, the colonel, is going to join us a little bit later on. Another carrier headed to the Middle East along with 10,000 troops. I mean, is this the president's saber rattling or is this war staging? And with less than 30 days before the midterms, the president is in full campaign mode. Nebraska yesterday, headed to Maryland today. We'll get the scoop from the White House with John Decker next week. Speaker Newt Gingrich, and Terry Bradshaw is going to be joining us. He's out with a new memoir book. I'm looking forward to visiting with Terry Bradshaw, a Hall of Fame quarterback and Fox pregame show co-host. If you want to be like Priscilla, and who wouldn't, don't forget you can always be a part of the show. We can't have your morning show without your voice. So you're going to find a talk back button if you're listening on your iHeart app. It's a microphone. Press it. It'll count you down. 3, 2, 1. Gives you 30 seconds to make a comment or ask a question. You say it, you send it, we all hear it. We thought it was time talk radio became a conversation again. We don't want you rotting on hold waiting for the host, so the talk back is just a brilliant way for us all to interact. We did have one caller. Is it Tom in Indiana? Can you play Tom real quick? I know we don't have a couple of seconds, but
4: I know we usually have ADHD days, but today it seems like ADHD Tuesday.
2: No, you know what it is?
3: What's that?
2: Jim Baker dies, and I live by the creed, if you have nothing good to say, say nothing at all. And I was just self-editing myself into a crippled state because I didn't want to speak ill of the dead, yeah. But it is certainly the end of an era. We'll have more on the death of Jim Baker at the age of 86 and the firing squad that Nadal Hassan faces when your morning show continues coming up. All right, 29 minutes after the hour, let's live this day. This is your morning show.
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2: Hi, it's Michael Del Giorno. 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
8: If you aren't of the age to remember, the answering machine was a physical audio recorder that plugged into your phone line.
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8: You couldn't call into it remotely. 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
10: You know, America's produced like lots and lots of stuff. 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The fact of the matter is all day long, every day, there are warehouses full of stuff getting just pushed off a cliff. All day, every day.
8: That's Ian Nagoski, who runs the Canary Records label.
10: A friend of mine said that what he loves is being the guy standing at the edge of the cliff, waving his arms, going, wait, no, let me look at those first before you throw them away. I think there might be some good stuff in there. I think there might be some stories. I don't think we should throw all those away yet.
8: We have a season, 10 episodes of stories from that realm, of things that were just barely saved, and in some cases, not saved at all. a bizarre tale of two infamous New Yorkers.
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14: Low temperatures back in the upper 50s and low 60s with clearing overnight. A beautiful Tuesday on the way. Highs around 85. Mostly sunny, winds east at 5 to 10. Wednesday and Thursday, lows in the 50s, highs in the 80s, mostly sunny. And keeping a watch on the Gulf for tropical development. Looks like a chance of showers returning Friday. Also, more rain possible Saturday. I'm WBRC First Alert Chief Meteorologist Wes Wyatt on your side.
15: News. I'm Sue Gosman. President Trump taking his midterm blitz to Grand Island, Nebraska Monday, urging residents to vote Republican.
16: I've met all my promises. All my promises. If Republicans win the House of Representatives and the Senate, I am going to give all adult citizens in the United States of America $5,000.
15: Concern in Russia after a lab technician dies. Here's Fox's Jillian Turner.
17: A lab worker involved in an accident at a Siberian plague research institute has died from a mysterious illness. Health officials believe the 28-year-old Russian woman was exposed to pneumonic plague.
15: Pneumonic plague is treatable with antibiotics if caught early. And televangelist Jim Baker, who resigned amid sex and financial scandals in the 1980s, has died. He was 86. 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

0: From Oklahoma City to Youngstown and St. Louis to Tampa Bay, it's your morning show with Michael Del Giorno.
1: 57 minutes after the hour on this Tuesday, October the 6th, two really big stories waking up this morning. The Pentagon says Nedal Hassan, the former Army psychiatrist sentenced to death in the 2009 mass shooting at Fort Hood, Texas, will be executed by firing squad.
2: The move marks the first U.S. military execution in more than six decades. In a statement, Pentagon spokesperson Sean Parnell said Defense Secretary Pete Hegseth recommended the execution, which was subsequently approved by President Trump. Military officials have not announced when or where the execution will take place. Under Army policy, an execution must be carried out within 150 days of presidential approval, but no sooner than 60 days after authorization. The attack killed 13 people and wounded 32 others. I'm Mark Mayfield.
1: Our other big story, televangelist Jim Baker has died at the age of 86.
3: His death was announced Monday night by his wife in a post on the Jim Baker Show Facebook page. Baker rose to national prominence in the 1970s alongside Tammy Faye Baker as co-founder of the PTL Club and co-founder of the Christian theme park Heritage USA in South Carolina. Their ministry empire collapsed in the late 1980s after a scandal involving allegations of sexual misconduct and financial wrongdoing. Baker was later convicted of fraud and conspiracy for misusing ministry funds and selling lifetime hotel memberships for a project that was never completed. He received a 45-year prison sentence but ultimately served about 5 years. I'm Tammy Trujillo.
1: 20 years after the return of the Superdome, the Saints got pounded last night. Falcons 45-24 on Monday Night Football. Birthdays today, REO Speedwagon's Kevin Cronin, 75. The coach, Tony Dungy, 71. Actress Elizabeth Shue is
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7: The different color noises, white noise, brown noise, pink noise. Brown noise is deeper, has lower frequencies, it's got more bass, minimalizes that higher frequency. Mm-hmm. And I didn't really know this, but apparently you can liken some of these to sounds in nature. And apparently brown noise is more akin to like a river rapid or a heavy rainfall or thunder.
8: Because there's also white noise and pink noise, you think brown noise is just named after the color brown. Wrong. There was a scientist named Robert Brown from Scotland.
7: White noise is used, aside from just sleeping, a lot of times with like noise-canceling headphones and stuff, masking other sounds.
8: Pink noise is a little different. It's kind of like the compromise between white noise and brown noise.
7: As far as which one is best for sleep, there have been some very middling studies over the years. But at Oxford in 2017, they said that they fell asleep 40% faster listening to white noise, but their overall sleep was about the same.
8: Okay.
7: There was a study in 2017 from Northwestern of 13 older adults, and they said pink noise provided deeper sleep overall and improved ability to recall words.
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1: Good morning, this is JT, just after 6 o'clock. Thank you for joining me this morning on Alabama's Morning News. We've got everything you need to start your day, including traffic and weather together.
10: Well, we have stalls now, 59 North at Roebuck Parkway, exit 134, and 459 South at Highway 280, exit 19. I'm Phil Carter in the Traffic Center.
9: Nice cool start this morning. Highs in the mid-80s today. Mostly sunny. Winds east at 5 to 10. Another big drop in temperatures into the 50s tonight. Highs in the mid-80s tomorrow. Mostly sunny. We stay dry on Thursday. Keeping a watch on the Gulf. A chance a tropical system could form. It looks like a chance for showers returning late Friday. Another good chance for rain on Saturday. I'm WBRC First Alert Chief Meteorologist Wes Wyatt on your side.
11: Right now, it's 62 degrees at Birmingham's News Traffic and Weather Station. 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
12: 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Update from Fox News here in just a couple of minutes. But first, we lead local. Here's Leah Brandon.
13: The newly elected mayor of Bessemer takes office today. Louise Alexander unseated four-term mayor Kenneth Gulley, but there were questions over when she would take office. The city ordinance conflicted with state law, and Gulley vowed to stay in office long enough to qualify for retirement benefits. Alexander and Gulley worked out a deal to make the transition now while ensuring that Gulley gets his pension.
14: But I think I sort of earned and I was entitled and so to the 16 years as all and some of the other mayors prior to me that has served that amount of time and so had gotten.
13: Voters last month ousted Gulley, who pushed that controversial data center. In a case that could determine how much you pay for energy, Alabama Attorney General Steve Marshall attends oral arguments before the U.S. Supreme Court. Jim Faraday has more.
15: The AG led 26 states in a friend of the court brief urging the justices to take up the case in which progressive officials in Deep Blue Boulder, Colorado have sued an oil company over climate claims. Attorney General Marshall tells Fox News the case comes down to the question of who gets to decide our nation's energy policy.
16: I can tell you on behalf of the people of Alabama, we're not comfortable with local officials in Boulder, Colorado making that decision. We believe that's appropriately vested in Congress. And right now, as Justice Kavanaugh recognized at oral argument, Supreme Court precedent is clear, federal law prevails, and they've made it abundantly clear.
15: He says if Boulder officials were successful, it would lead to billions of dollars in climate claims, with the cost landing on the families who fill up their tanks. I'm Jim Ferret.
13: And all eyes on an area of low pressure in the Gulf, expected to become a tropical depression. WBRC Chief Meteorologist Wes Wyatt.
9: Out ahead of this, there's going to be some moisture surging north this weekend, so we'll still start to see some showers in here. No matter where this is located Saturday, there is a chance of rain well ahead of this by Saturday afternoon and evening.
13: I'm Leah Brandon. And this is Alabama's Morning News with JT. We lead local. And now Fox News covers the world.
17: Making diesel a little cheaper. I'm Dave Anthony, Fox News. President Trump touted that at a rally for Republicans in Nebraska 4 weeks before the November elections.
18: My administration has also taken historic action to dramatically lower the cost of gasoline and diesel.
19: Signing an executive order at that rally that is intended to lower the cost of diesel fuel. It waives restrictions on the use of cheaper red-dyed diesel and encourages states to suspend their diesel taxes. He says this will save truckers more than $100. Every time they fill their tanks.
17: That's Fox's Doug Luzader. The price of diesel hit a record high last month, $6.52 per gallon. It's down 21 cents from that today, according to AAA. The president insists prices will come way down when the Iran conflict ends, which he again said last night will be soon. Now, before the speech, the president was asked by reporters about U.S. warplanes used in the Iran conflict being flown out of a British airbase.
20: We had a threat, and if we're going to be threatened, we'll just move them, and that sort of alleviates that.
17: The Wall Street Journal reports that threat was an Iranian drone attack a week after five men were arrested near that base in a suspected terror plot. The president's also taken action as commander-in-chief, approving the use of a firing squad to execute a former U.S. Army psychiatrist, Nadal Hassan, who was given a death sentence for murdering 13 people in a 2009 massacre at Fort Hood in Texas. It's up to the war secretary to next set Hassan's date to die. The U.S. military hasn't executed anyone in 65 years. A famous televangelist has died, Jim Baker.
21: The cause of death has not been revealed, but Baker and his first wife, the late Tammy Faye Baker, formed the Praise the Lord Network in 1974. They co-hosted the Christian news program, The PTL Show.
17: That's Fox's Todd Pyro. Baker then had scandals and served 5 years in prison, but returned to TV preaching after he got out. Baker was 86. America's listening to Fox News.
22: Well, good morning, everybody. Welcome in. It is 6:05. I'm JT. Glad to have you on this Tuesday, October 6th. And not a bad start, too. Nice and crisp out there as you head out the door. I don't feel a lot of humidity, but things are going to warm up. As we know, we're not done yet. A lot's going on. If you missed the Monday night football game last night, the Falcons beat the New Orleans Saints. I mean, whooped up on them. 45-24. This was down in New Orleans. Nice job, Falcons there. Also, local news here. Governor Ivey has formally entered Alabama in the competition to become home of the proposed United States Space Academy. I mean, let's just call it. Huntsville and Alabama are where the space headquarters is. I mean, this is absolutely... are we America's version of West Point for the space industry? I think we may be. Alabama's proposed site is Huntsville once again, of course. The pitch built around Huntsville's history with NASA, Redstone Arsenal, Marshall Space Flight Center, obviously, and its existing aerospace and defense workforce. And it's only growing, and it's going well. The proposed academy would train the next generation of scientists and engineers, astronauts, and other space industry professionals. I love it. We are competing, though, with other states for the project, so... The governor's argument is essentially if you're going to create a national academy for America's future space leaders, why not put it right here in the Rocket City? I mean, come on, let's go. Alabama, once again, rocketing. How about this? Nearly $55 million going to Alabama rural health care. We talked about this yesterday. It's just such great news. This one has got a lot of substance here to it. The money's going to be going towards improving health care all over our state here. The UAB project gets $1 million to improve emergency treatment of the pregnant women and newborns at rural hospitals. That's great news there. And the project's also going to equip at least 20 rural hospitals with emergency readiness equipment and training. You know, you drive through our state and you think, oh my gosh, if something really happened here, where would I go? It may take a minute to get, you know, to someplace that is equipped and ready to go for you. So that's some good news for what's going on here in our state. Other news, you heard about the Russia plague. We'll get an update with that for you here in just about 20 minutes or so. John Decker is with President Trump on the trail. He is coming to Alabama this weekend. John Decker and President Trump will be at the game with Georgia at Brian Denny on this Saturday. Coming up next, is it time for a hybrid? I mean, with gasoline prices at record levels, GM now says more hybrid vehicles are coming to dealerships all over the place. And I kind of like the idea of a hybrid. You run battery until the battery starts to get down to a level, then gas charges it back up. We'll see what these hybrids are all about with Roy O'Neill, our correspondent, on this after traffic and weather together. Coming up here next, we'll do it in just about 3 minutes. Stay with us. Welcome in.
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2: Every hunter knows that the wilderness is full of surprises. 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
3: 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How could she have just gone down there and accidentally died? 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
23: All theories are out there, you know, everything from murder to UFOs to Bigfoot.
2: This season on Blood Trails, we're following the trail of seven cases that start in the field and end in the shadows, where missing persons reports, half-buried evidence, and whispered suspicions blur the line between hunting story and homicide.
24: I just instantly started freaking out, yelling to the world, what's going on? I yelled, help. I mean, I'm out in the middle of nowhere. I had no idea what was going on.
2: From the frozen woods of Maine to the mountains of Montana, from an archery opener gone wrong in Wisconsin to a father's last walk through the Minnesota deer woods, each story begins with a hunter stepping into the wild, but not all of them come back.
23: You know, you just got an empty feeling. What do you say? He's not here with us. You know, it was tough.
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6: Nice cool start this morning. Highs in the mid-80s today. Mostly sunny. Winds east at 5 to 10. Another big drop in temperatures into the 50s tonight. Highs in the mid-80s tomorrow. Mostly sunny. We stay dry on Thursday. Keeping a watch on the Gulf. A chance a tropical system could form. It looks like a chance for showers returning late Friday. Another good chance for rain on Saturday. I'm WBRC First Alert Chief Meteorologist Wes Wyatt on your side.
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7: And exactly what this is. I may have a misconception on what these vehicles do. Now, hybrids have gas tanks and they have batteries. So when the battery's being used, it's saving gas. And then when the battery gets to a certain level, it shuts off and turns the gas part on. And the gas helps charge the battery back up.
8: The brakes charge the battery back up.
7: The brakes.
8: So every time you hit the brakes, it's the friction from that. That's the, you know, think of the old generator that you learned about in seventh grade. It's the heat and the generation from the braking that then is the electric generates the electricity to recharge the battery. So hybrids, a full hybrid, actually gets better gas mileage in city traffic.
7: Yes.
8: Unlike an old gas car, which would do better on the highways, right? But no, it wants to step on the brakes all the time. That way you are recharging that battery. And then there's the plug-in hybrid, which has a much bigger battery and can drive all electric more than just a regular hybrid.
7: All right. So not everybody jumped on the total EV, all battery, all electric, you know. So maybe the hybrid thing will catch on more. Toyota seems to be doing pretty well with it.
8: Very well.
7: Ford and Honda, I mean, and generally GM skipped this old tradition.
8: They did.
7: What's going on?
8: I'm looking at this GM headline from 2021 that says all GM cars will be all electric by 2035. Oh, that was that's like, hey, we see Betamax as the future. Like, nope, sorry, it was VHS. And
7: yes.
8: That's just sort of GM just went the wrong path on that one. So now they're hoping to roll out hybrid vehicles starting late next year. We don't know exactly which models will get the hybrid treatment, probably the plug-in hybrid type for GM. But it's sort of them acknowledging like, oh, we missed the ball on this one. Toyota really snatched up this whole idea of going hybrid. Toyota's just getting into all electrics in the U.S. Now, they really made a huge investment in hybrids, and that's where Americans are. The Toyota RAV4 hybrid is an incredibly popular vehicle that's barely keeping the parking lot or the dealer's lot. And because that electric infrastructure is still being built up, and that they call it charging anxiety. You know, people are afraid to only have an electric car that when they got to go to grandma's house for Thanksgiving, if they have to stop and recharge, and where is that going to happen? And what if I break down and all that stuff?
7: Yeah. So talk about the batteries in these things. I hear they're quite expensive if one goes down, ultimately, like everything does in a car. They're thousands of dollars.
8: Right. Maybe sometimes over $10,000 to replace a battery, if that's something that has to. Look, let me just rephrase this by saying the battery technology is changing all the time. And it's true. A lot of those original batteries, they had to scrap the whole thing. Others, they're developing systems where you don't recharge. They just put a whole new battery in. So it's every time you pull into a charging station, you leave your battery behind and another one pops up and is replaced in the car and off you go again. So sort of like as if you had an electric weed whacker and you take the same battery and put it over on the leaf blower. And, you know, you're like, oh, let's just hop the batteries around like that. So all different kinds of emerging technologies with batteries. But yeah, right now, very expensive.
7: Like exchanging your propane tank from your grill instead of, you know.
8: Good example. Good analogy.
7: Right. Oh, I need a new battery. Here you go. Move on. There you go. Maybe all the Quick Marts and Kmarts will have them in
8: Walmart. Rather than lining up, and I mean, who waits to get their tank filled, right? You just pick up the old one, boom, off you go. You go, boy, that last guy really let this one rust, but okay, that's fine. I'll drop it off.
7: All right, I'm glad we're talking about this morning, this early. My wife is still in bed. She doesn't get up for about another hour or so, but today is Prime Day with Amazon. Tuesday, home of the, gosh, the big deals. Tell me about some of the goodies.
8: Ton of big deals. It's a two-day event for Amazon Prime members. But the shopping experts say, look, there are great deals. If you need small electronics, a coffee maker, a vacuum cleaner, there's a Roomba that's more than 50% off the vacuum and mop.

0: will be a popular one for the holidays. There's no doubt about that. And I saw some recent ads that said, adults welcome. You know, it's just not for kids. Everybody come on in. Let's go. I like the pitch. I said, all right, it's been a while since I got into that. Maybe we'll give it a try this holiday season. All right, Roy, thank you, buddy. I appreciate you. It's 6:17 now. Alabama's morning news. Well, the execution attempt on Krista Pike failed. She's a 50-year-old Tennessee death row inmate. She was sentenced to death for a 1995 murder, and they tried to execute her, and it didn't go well. So they tried again. That didn't go well. So now what? We're going to be talking with Jody Neal, who has got years of experience as a prosecutor and a defense attorney on this whole situation. It's just an ugly mess. That's coming up next after we check traffic and weather together here in just about 3 minutes.
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2: Elon Musk says he's renaming the AI division of SpaceX. In a post on X over the weekend, he says SpaceX AI will become SpaceX SI after President Trump signed an executive order calling on the federal government to refer to artificial intelligence as super intelligence. Musk said no more AI, SI. It's better. Iowa-based Casey's is opening 31 new convenience stores across 10 Midwest and Southern states.
3: The openings include 3 new stores in the Omaha area. The convenience store chain currently operates almost 3,000 stores in 19 states and says it wants to open 400 more stores over 3 years. I'm Elaine Lee Irvin.
2: Apartment rental rates in Texas are plummeting. An annual study by the real estate website Zumper shows that the state's 4 biggest cities dominated the list of steepest declines.
4: Texas builders kind of went all in the last few years.
2: The site's Crystal Chen says Austin rents went down by 17%. Rents in San Francisco, for instance, went up by 25%.
4: Texas built more new apartments than almost anywhere else in the country. Now that there's just so much more supply than people to fill it, rents are down in the double digits.
2: If you have a student in college this year, you can make changes to insurance that would save you money. Kenton Bryan with the Northwest Insurance Council says if they drive a car and leave it at home, you can temporarily drop the insurance. If your kids take a car to school and they start working as a delivery or rideshare drivers, update your insurance.
5: Anyone who's engaging in driving for a fee or for money, making deliveries or driving people places, that is not covered by your personal auto liability policy.
2: And he said many people don't know there's also tuition insurance.
5: It's intended to cover the cost of paying tuition if something happens to the student, like an illness or some other reason. 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
2: And if they're living off campus, consider renter's insurance to cover their belongings. I'm Monica Nelson with your consumer and business news.
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0: cool start this morning. Highs in the mid-80s today. Mostly sunny. Winds east at 5 to 10. Another big drop in temperatures into the 50s tonight. Highs in the mid-80s tomorrow. Mostly sunny. We stay dry on Thursday. Keeping a watch on the Gulf. A chance a tropical system could form. It looks like a chance for showers returning late Friday. Another good chance for rain on Saturday. I'm WBRC First Alert Chief Meteorologist Wes Wyatt on your side.
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2: This, good night. Jody Neal, legal expert, more than two decades of experience as a prosecutor and defense attorney. Jody, welcome back in. Thank you for being here.
3: Thank you so much for having me.
2: I got to tell you, I saw so many people talking about this case over the weekend. Social media everywhere is all lit up about this. You know, one guy made it pretty clear, and I've always said this, you know, he's got a vet that can drop a horse that weighs 800 pounds in about 60 seconds. Okay, so I've put dogs down before. You go to sleep with the first shot. The second shot stops your heart. Why aren't we using the same process? Is it the pharmaceutical companies that supply those drugs don't want to be tied to human executions? What's going on?
3: I think this is a realm where the dysfunction of our government is really on the spotlight. You know, I agree with you. You know, Hayden Panettiere perished from a fake pill that contained fentanyl, right? And what we have here is a protocol that had to go through the legislative process, and it is really ancient history. Fentobarbital is, you know, an old school. This is an old school execution method compared to all of the pharmaceuticals that we have access to now.
2: Oh, my gosh, you're right about the fentanyl. I mean, they use it in hospitals in very controlled environment, but you get a hold of fentanyl on the street, you're dead pretty quick. All they have to do is an overdose of fentanyl into people, put them to sleep first, like anesthesia, and then boom, see you later. I just don't understand the process and why we continue this. And first of all, if you're going to be executed, I'm in favor of here's your menu. There's five different ways we offer. What do you want to go with? I mean, it's just awful. So I got to tell you, Krista Pike, she's not gained consciousness and she survived. Barely, but I think, you know, at that point, you're done with trying to kill her. She's in prison the rest of her life for the murder, if that's the case. But no more. I mean, it's just ridiculous. So from a legal standpoint, I mean, what happens after an execution attempt fails like this? Can Tennessee simply schedule another one?
3: It's not looking like they can. It's looking like that would be basically a World War III on this issue. And you're right. Tennessee knew that she had issues with her veins. And the stories from the lawyers who were there watching was that they went through seven different needles. And one of the needles that they pulled out was bent. And they could not find a vein, right? And so now they have a motion on file with the governor to commute her sentence to life. They're basically asking for a form of clemency and so that this doesn't happen again. I mean, this woman has suffered enough.
2: Well, I mean, look, the person she killed suffered more. Okay.
3: Right.
2: I agree. And I'm not anti-death penalty, but I got to say in this case or a case like this, if you can't get it right, first of all, we're never doing this way again. All right. We're going to change the way we do it here. Secondly, this person, you tried twice. Okay. I'm going to give this one to God and say there was an intervention, let's say, from God. Okay. And I know things go wrong and humans are fault, la, la, la, and we're in a fallen world. But if you failed twice, put her in prison the rest of her life, she may not make it anyway. She's still in this, you know, state of unconsciousness. What's the governor have to consider deciding whether or not to, you know, let her live rather than schedule another one? What's he got to go through? What's the process?
3: I think it's really a policy question for him and his team. You know, they're going to probably really take the temperature of the public opinion. And this is a hot issue. Just like you said, the person that she killed suffered is a horrible murder. But on the other hand, if you look at the facts of her jury trial, the jury never got to consider that Krista Pike was a victim of three different perpetrators up until the time she committed the crime. And that evidence was never presented to a jury. And so this is absolutely a situation where the governor, I think he'll have the cover in the public opinion to go ahead and commute the sentence to life without parole at minimum so that they don't attempt another execution that will fail.
2: Yeah, I mean, the retrying it with different evidence and allowing things in and the appeal process and whatnot. This was a case from almost 30, more than 30 years ago.
3: Yeah.
2: So I would imagine those avenues have been exhausted, or am I wrong?
3: No, they really have been exhausted. I mean, that would be really, truly unheard of to retry a case after this much time, especially if she's not even conscious. You know, she wouldn't even be competent to stand trial again. But going back to your other point, she did actually ask for firing squad and hanging, and the state proceeded with the lethal injection option instead. So it is unfortunate she couldn't actually pick her poison, as you said.
2: You know, if you can't get it right with lethal injection, and there are ways to get it right, let's just call it, you and I both know that, okay? Go to any veterinarian. They will certainly give you the cocktail that will make sure it happens, okay? If you can drop an 800-pound horse, you can probably, you know, put to death, you know, 150-pound woman. Okay, so enough of this already. So, it's an awful situation. It's horrific. It does not bid well for the process in what we do, you know, with prisoners and convictions and death penalty convictions, obviously, in this case. But just horrible. Jody, always great to catch up with you. Thank you so much for your insight.
3: Yes, great to talk to you. I hope you have a great day.
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12: A mega merger between Paramount and Warner Brothers Discovery is set to close today.
13: The new company is adopting the name Skydance Corp. The $110 billion transaction is expected to result in thousands of job cuts because there will be so many overlapping roles. The transaction cleared a major legal hurdle last week. That's when a federal judge approved a settlement resolving an antitrust challenge brought by California and 11 other states. The merger is being financed with $52 billion in debt, much of which is being provided by several Middle Eastern governments. I'm Mark Mayfield.
12: He was at the helm of a TV empire and then went to prison for fraud. Televangelist Jim Baker has died.
14: His death was announced Monday night by his wife in a post on the Jim Baker Show Facebook page. Baker rose to national prominence in the 1970s alongside Tammy Faye Baker as co-founder of the PTL Club and co-founder of the Christian theme park Heritage USA in South Carolina. Their ministry empire collapsed in the late 1980s after a scandal involving allegations of sexual misconduct and financial wrongdoing. Baker was later convicted of fraud and conspiracy for misusing ministry funds and selling lifetime hotel memberships for a project that was never completed. He received a 45-year prison sentence but ultimately served about 5 years. I'm Tammy Trujillo.
15: If you're sick of him, I got you. I was patient, see you.
12: Patient Zero by Taylor Swift tops this week's Billboard Hot 100, the first time since its release. That's entertainment. I'm Daria Albinger.
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10: Or the soccer team, and according to UAB, quote, we have no further statement regarding this personnel matter. The wildfire at Oak Mountain State Park now 90% contained. The Alabama Forestry Commission says the fire has burned nearly 280 acres. Crews are continuing to monitor. And Alabama Power says a hack attack may have exposed data for about 100,000 customers. The power company says there was unauthorized activity on their online customer portal last month. The hackers were able to access information like names, addresses, phone numbers, emails, and the last four digits of Social Security numbers. I'm Leah Brandon. And this is Alabama's Morning News with JT. We lead local. And now Fox News covers the world.
15: News. I'm Gian Gelosi. Medical authorities around the globe monitoring a potential plague situation developing in Russia.
16: This comes after the death of a 28-year-old woman who worked in an anti-plague laboratory. Local outlets report that she became infected after a test tube containing the pneumonic plague pathogen broke.
15: That's Fox's Douglas Ader. The WHO and Russian officials say she died of severe pneumonia of an undetermined origin. President Trump now revealing a threat led the U.S. to pull about a dozen B-1 bombers stationed at a British airbase used by U.S. forces to conduct operations against Iran.
17: We had a threat, and if we're going to be threatened, we'll just move them, and that sort of alleviates that. And we actually know the people that made the threat, and they got themselves in a big trouble.
15: It comes about a week after the arrest of five men on suspicion of planning an attack. 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
2: Six thirty-four now, Alabama's Morning News. I'm JT. We are going to talk with Jonathan Savage next hour at about 7:40. And the latest on what's happening with the moving of our planes in the region there and taking them off the base that's being threatened over there in the UK. So we'll get the latest from Jonathan Savage once again about 7:40 this morning. Well, I tell you, this plague situation in Russia, nearly 200 people in Russia's Siberia region are now under medical observation after this 28-year-old lab worker died. And they say it may have been pneumonic plague, but it looks like it is. The woman who was a lab technician, it's an institute where they study this, obviously. She died last week of severe pneumonia. It's a pneumonic plague. And Russia media reported she may have accidentally broken that, as you heard there with Fox News, a test tube containing the live plague bacteria while collecting these samples. I mean, you get in these labs sometimes, and you're playing with fire for sure. There's a lot of serious things and deadly, obviously, in these labs that, you know, scientists and doctors study. Authorities have not confirmed this yet, but they think it is from that test tube. Russia's health watchdog said her illness was pneumonia of unknown origin. I think we've zeroed in on it. And no microorganisms tied to her work were recovered from her samples. That's odd. There are reports that it was exactly from the samples here. I love these back and forths. You know, we don't see anything here. Nothing, move along. Officials placed at least 197 people who may have had contact with her under medical isolation, including more than 100 in hospital wards, and quarantined the hospital where she was treated. A nearby aluminum plant told staff to wear masks as a precaution. How about this? I'm going to take some vacation time. I'll be back when you all get this figured out. Pneumonic plague, by the way, affects the lungs, and unlike the bubonic plague, can spread from person to person through respiratory droplets from coughing and sneezing. So hence, get the mask on and careful where you're sneezing on, folks. The World Health Organization warns it can trigger severe epidemics, and medical experts say rapid treatment with powerful antibiotics critical to prevent death. It can be treated, and the United States now watching closely. The State Department said it is aware of reports of fatal suspected plague case, and my gosh, Russia, you know, urging Russia, share accurate information quickly and openly. Come on, quit playing around here. Our Secretary of State Marco Rubio said the United States is monitoring the situation but does not see a reason to panic right now. The president yesterday As you heard, he was on an airplane getting ready to go, answering some reporters, also spoke on this issue.
17: I have not spoken to him about it, but I am. The pneumonia plague, yeah, if you call it a plague.
18: What's the level of concern?
17: Well, I hate to see them having it. It's a rough disease. You know, that's a disease we used to be able to control.
2: Yeah, we can still control it, but it is deadly still. And you got to get treatment, heavy treatment, and you got to get it early, too. It is 6:37 now, Alabama's morning news. In other news, Caleb Flynn, former American Idol contestant, was sentenced to life in prison without parole yesterday for killing his wife, Ashley Flynn. 40-year-old former pastor was found guilty on September 29th of murder, assault, and tampering with evidence. Prosecutors said this guy planned the killing for months and then staged a break-in through the garage so he could be with another woman. Judge Jeanine Pratt said Flynn could have left his marriage instead of killing his wife, and that his actions had shattered his daughters' lives. Daughters obviously turning on him for doing this to their mom. And he cried at the end of this when he was sentenced and still in denial.
19: But as I stand here before God, who is my ultimate judge, I am not lying. When I say I did not kill my wife.
2: Okay, I think the evidence says differently. If not you, then who? Goodbye. You're not getting out of the hole forever. 6:38 now. I'm to Alabama's morning news. We know the president's coming to Alabama this weekend. Going to be at the Georgia-Bama game in Tuscaloosa. He's out on the road supporting those Republicans in some states that seem to be red, but he's going everywhere. 32 different stops, I guess. John Decker is traveling with the president here in Alabama this weekend. We'll talk with him next. The update on where the president's headed today and how the rest of the week looks. After we check traffic and weather together here in just about 3 minutes.
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24: Nice cool start this morning. Highs in the mid-80s today. Mostly sunny. Winds east at 5 to 10. Another big drop in temperatures into the 50s tonight. Highs in the mid-80s tomorrow. Mostly sunny. We stay dry on Thursday. Keeping a watch on the Gulf. A chance a tropical system could form. It looks like a chance for showers returning late Friday. Another good chance for rain on Saturday. I'm WBRC First Alert Chief Meteorologist Wes Wyatt on your side.
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25: Hey, good to be with you, JT. Thanks for having me on today.
2: You know, I was talking to my wife about this, and I love the pictures that you send us and what you're doing in your job and inside the Oval Office. They're really cool. And you're going to be here at Bryant-Denny Stadium as the Crimson Tide takes on the Georgia Bulldogs. That's going to be an amazing game. I can't wait to see it myself. I'm fired up about it. So when you travel with the president to events like this, if they cut to the camera and there's the president waving to the stadium crowd and getting huge amounts of cheers, will I see John Decker standing right next to him? Or where do they put you? Where are you going to be while watching the game?
25: Yeah, that's unlikely, because what happens is they want a good shot for what's known as the traveling pool. So we're literally likely on the opposite end of where you're seeing the president. So the still photographers can get a good picture of the president. The TV cameramen can get a good video of the president. So I've traveled with the president to a lot of sporting events, Army-Navy game, a Ryder Cup, U.S. Open tennis. You name it. I was with him at the IndyCar racing, and it's always fun. It's great to be in that bubble with the president, and I am so looking forward to seeing number 2 Georgia take on number 6 Alabama this weekend. Hopefully, the president will stay for the entire game. You know, the president went to that Texas-Tennessee game just a few weeks ago in Knoxville, and he only stayed for a half. So hopefully it's an exciting game, and the president decides to stay until the very end.
2: Well, maybe him and Coach Saban will hang out, and he'll talk him into staying. Yeah. You know, I don't know if Coach Saban's going to be in the box with the president. I would imagine they'll get to see each other, you know, if Coach Saban I'm guessing. I got to check for sure to see if game day is there this weekend. It makes sense for them to be there, but I haven't taken a look at it. With that said, there's also other stops the president's making. Honey, stops is 32, I heard.
25: Yeah, he's on the road. He is a busy man this week. I think the only day he has off is Thursday. No travel for the president Thursday today. It's a short trip. He's just going up to Baltimore to talk about shipbuilding that's happening in Baltimore, creating jobs in Maryland. And then back on the road on Wednesday, tomorrow, heading down to San Antonio, Texas. And of course, there's a very competitive Senate race happening in Texas. Ken Paxton is trying to hold on to that Republican Senate seat. So no rest for the weary. The president continues this whole barnstorming tour next week. And I would expect next week is when we'll see the president hit Michigan and Ohio once again.
2: Yeah, I'm telling you what, that's going to be another monster game. This game starts, it's a night game here at Bryant-Denny. Mm-hmm. And I don't know if you've ever been in that stadium, John, but the lights and what happens at night in that stadium, you're going to really have a great time with this. And yes, game day will be there. And so I'd imagine there's going to be a lot of fun. Maybe I'll get the president to be the guest picker if he gets in town.
25: That'd be good.
2: That'd be kind of cool. Good. All right, John. Always good to catch up with you, buddy. Enjoy it when you get here, and holler at me if you get a minute, too. Thank you, John. I appreciate you.
25: I will do that. Thanks, JT.
2: Bye-bye. All right, 6:47 now. Alabama's morning news. That is going to be a fun day down in Tuscaloosa. Crowded, lots of security and traffic issues, but yeah, I suggest you get there maybe Friday night if you can do that. All right, stay with us. Aerosmith, we have an update. What's going on? The latest next, and those protests continuing at Cornell University over that hot mess there. We'll get the update for you, too, here. Plus traffic and weather together in just about 3 minutes.
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5: A white woman's murder shocks the city. A black man from the projects comes forward with information about the case.
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5: But out of nowhere, he goes from star witness to prime suspect.
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5: 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Lee Harris is sentenced to 90 years.
8: I get 90 years for killing somebody I have never seen.
5: Behind bars, Lee finds an unlikely ally in his cellie, Robert. The pair are like chalk and cheese. There's no way their paths would ever cross on the outside. But as a fellow inmate, Robert sees through the lies and vows to do the unthinkable. Clear Lee's name.
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8: Nice cool start this morning. Highs in the mid-80s today. Mostly sunny. Winds east at 5 to 10. Another big drop in temperatures into the 50s tonight. Highs in the mid-80s tomorrow. Mostly sunny. We stay dry on Thursday. Keeping a watch on the Gulf. A chance a tropical system could form. It looks like a chance for showers returning late Friday. Another good chance for rain on Saturday. I'm WBRC First Alert Chief Meteorologist Wes Wyatt on your side.
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9: Some news, though, but some other rock and roll news as well. We may have heard Queen, you know, on Bohemian Rhapsody for the last time as far as live. Yeah, he says he's done touring, which means that Queen is done touring. I mean, if Brian May says I'm out, then that's it. I made a decision 18 months ago, he said, that I did not want to tour again. And I love to play. I love to travel. But the trade-off is sacrificing your freedom. I have a wife. I have grandchildren and a lot of, you know, other things that I would like to do. Astrophysics? What? So I'm thinking maybe 50 years is enough. You know, Don Henley recently said the same thing. He says, I'm done. This is it for the Eagles. 2026, we're out. Done touring. I've got a family, he says, and I want to actually enjoy some of those places we only went to and saw the airports. There's a lot of beautiful places around the globe he wants to see. So Brian May from Queen, you know, says Queen could live on in the form of an immersive experience, possibly the Sphere. Unfortunately, the technology doesn't exist yet to do it without AI, and that's a problem. Quote, I have serious misgivings about that. Data centers are a massive evil and have to be fought. Queen may be on their way out, but Aerosmith might be getting pulled back in. What? I thought Steven Tyler's voice was kapooey. Apparently, not so much anymore. All right, let's think about this now. Would you go? In a heartbeat. These tickets would sell out in about 2 seconds. Well, in a new Twitter video, Steven Tyler is, let's let Steven tell you.
10: Do you even know how to spell Aerosmith?
11: It's and friends, Ross. Aerosmith. And friends.
10: That looks great. Don't you miss performing?
11: Of all the things I ever missed, I miss my mind the most.
9: I miss my mind the most. Well, he says, this could be a little teaser that they're coming back out there. He put those letters up on the Hollywood Bowl marquee to spell out Aerosmith and Friends with dates October 29th and November 1st beneath it. No word yet on what that means, but all will be revealed later this morning at about 9 o'clock. So we'll kind of keep an eye on that one for you there. Aerosmith, by the way, played their last live show in Elmont, New York, there at the UBS Arena. That was back in 2023, September 9th. So, yeah, just over 3 years ago. Subsequent farewell tour was canceled due to Tyler's vocal cords issue. You remember all that mess. But he's made a few live appearances since then, and maybe things are bouncing back for him. I mean, that's honestly, that is really pretty cool. If Aerosmith were to get back out on the road, Oh, yeah. Would you go? In a heartbeat, right? No doubt about it. Well, good luck, Stephen. I hope you do get back into the situation and get back out on the road and just rock it and knock it out of the park. I mean, that would just be just incredible. Just incredible. Absolutely. That would be so much fun. This is crazy here. Protests overflowing at Cornell's campus because of this alleged rape situation. The students and faculty protested yesterday over the school's handling of an alleged gang rape at a fraternity. This all happened back in 2024 during a recorded phone call between Cornell's Jane Doe and one of the men who was at the party that she says raped her. He said he was sorry, and he wrote a letter about this. Wow, listen.
1: I'm so sorry about all like the backlash you're getting from this. I feel so bad for you, dude. I actually, like, right afterwards, they told me not to message you because they thought you were going through a lot. So I constructed this like letter to send to you.
9: Wow. Yeah, on a recorded call with another man she accused of rape, Cornell's Jane Doe asked how everyone ended up in the room.
12: The party was sort of like crowded, so people started like filling up the balcony just because there was nowhere else to go.
9: Yeah, this whole thing, you know, stinks to high heaven. Marchers called for President Michael Kotlikoff to resign, demand stronger rules on consent and student discipline. The woman, identified as Jane Doe, obviously, is suing Cornell and seven former students and the fraternity. Two of the men deny wrongdoing, and no criminal charges have been filed. All right, you know that they looked at this in the beginning when this all took place a couple of years ago, and the prosecutor says, we just don't have enough here to go on, you know, the allegations here. Cornell says it suspended or expelled students and closed down the fraternity chapter. Governor Hochul has put the attorney general there, Letitia James, in charge of the investigation. Letitia James, how about somebody that's, kind of on the outside of all this? I know Letitia James is the attorney general there. But, you know, she's got all kinds of political motivations in all things she does. She breathes, sleeps, and, you know, eats political motivation in her position. We've seen it time and time again. Is that the best person to be handling this investigation? But it is not over yet, that is for sure. We're going to have a Fox update for you here in just about 3 minutes. Also, Leah Brannon stopping by. And a check on this Tuesday traffic and weather together as well. Stay with us.
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9: Good morning, it's JT. Thank you so much for being here this morning, just after 7 o'clock now on Alabama's Morning News, giving you everything you need to start your day, including traffic and weather together.
17: We have a crash in Jefferson Park. The off-ramp left-hand shoulder is blocked. 459 north on the off-ramp to eastbound I-20, exit 29. I'm Phil Carter in the Traffic Center.
8: Nice cool start this morning. Highs in the mid-80s today. Mostly sunny. Winds to east at 5 to 10. Another big drop in temperatures into the 50s tonight. Highs in the mid-80s tomorrow. Mostly sunny. We stay dry on Thursday. Keeping a watch on the Gulf. A chance a tropical system could form. It looks like a chance for showers returning late Friday. Another good chance for rain on Saturday. I'm WBRC First Alert Chief Meteorologist Wes Wyatt on your side.
16: Right now, it's 62 degrees at Birmingham's News Traffic and Weather Station. 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
9: Update from Fox News in just a minute, but first, we lead local. Here's Leah Brandon.
18: Chelsea Mayor Cody Summers and city council members are talking about forming a city police department. Sumner says it would benefit the city's growth. Resident Tracy Greenberg tells WBRC that funding it with another tax increase is not popular.
19: I think that there is no need for this municipal property tax right now for the police force. I feel that the city of Chelsea, the council is determined to bring a police force, police department, but they should find other ways to fund it.
18: The Shelby County Sheriff's Office has taken care of Chelsea for years. Mayor Sumner says that won't change.
20: Every sheriff that's been part of the contract process has always been supportive of the city of Chelsea, and I don't see that changing. If we implement our own police department, then we're going to continue to work with the sheriff's office in every way that we can.
18: But residents at the meeting against raising property taxes to pay for it. Brookside leaders are discussing the future of their town's police department. A meeting was held last night, just 2 days after a judge issued a TRO that prevented the department from being disbanded. Mayor Mike Bryan says insurance coverage runs out in December.
21: The town's current insurance carrier, which is Alabama Municipal Insurance Corporation, whom we've had for decades, they've been really, really good to us, has advised us that it will not renew the town's insurance coverage if the town continues operating a municipal police department. As a result, the town council must consider a resolution to abolish the Brookside Police Department.
18: The insurance company wanted an officer to be fired. He was put back on duty instead. So the company says they're not renewing their policy. Alabama Power says a hack attack may have exposed data for about 100,000 customers. The power company says there was unauthorized activity in their online customer portal last month. They say they're notifying customers. I'm Leah Brandon.
22: And this is Alabama's Morning News with JT. We lead local. And now Fox News covers the world.
23: The conflict will end very soon. I'm Dave Anthony, Fox News. That's what President Trump told a Republican rally in Nebraska.
24: We're kicking Iran's you do know that, right?
23: And the president added, not letting Iran have a nuclear weapon.
24: And we are saving this country from a problem, and the Middle East and Israel and everybody. We're saving the world.
23: The president went to Nebraska 4 weeks before the November elections to campaign for GOP Senator Pete Ricketts, who's facing a challenge from an independent backed by Democrat Stan Osborne. Fox's Aisha Hosni reports from the White House.
25: Two big issues in that state, that of course is diesel prices and the president's beef import policy, hasn't gone over well with the farmers and cattle ranchers on the ground. The president did sign an executive order, though, that temporarily releases red dye diesel to truckers.
23: Red dye diesel is federal tax-free, had not been allowed for use on the road. Until that order, the price of diesel hit a record high last month, $6.52 per gallon, but AAA's price today is 21 cents less than that. And back to the Iran conflict.
26: President Trump said that a specific threat led the U.S. to pull back a fleet of bombers to the United States. Reports do indicate U.S. officials were concerned about the possibility that the Iranians or others would use forward-deployed drones to target the base.
23: That's Fox's Trey Yingston, Tel Aviv. That airbase is in Britain, where last month five men were arrested in a suspected terror plot. The commander-in-chief has approved using a firing squad to execute a former Army major sentenced to death for murdering 13 people, wounding 32 in a 2009 attack at Fort Hood in Texas.
0: The president's actions marking the first time that a president signed off on a U.S. military execution since 1961. Hassan was condemned to death in 2013 for the killings, which he said were in retaliation for U.S. wars in the Muslim world.
23: That's Fox's Sue Guzman. Nadal Hassan has not had an execution date set. 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
9: It is 7:05 now, Alabama's morning news. Welcome in on this Tuesday, October 6th. I'm JT. Lots going on. Let's take a look and see what's happening around our state here. Oh, the first section of the Birmingham Northern Beltline opened up. Yeah, how about that? Almost 2 miles between State Route 79 and 75 right there in northeast Jefferson County. And ultimately, the planned I-422 corridor is about 52 miles. The entire project, by the way, is designed to run from 459 in the Bessemer area to I-59 northeast of Jefferson County. So you can kind of see where it would loop around there. That's going to be awesome when it's completed. Local officials say the new section can improve, you know, emergency response times, eventually create opportunities for development, housing, shopping, and lots of jobs, too. Jefferson County fire official says the new roadway creates a more direct connection for emergency crews and should help them get to the patients faster. Loving that. Also, there is a great positive story here in Alabama for some parents and high school students. You know, this is the week where Alabama College Application Weeks take place. So a number of Alabama colleges and universities are waiving application fees right now. University of Alabama is also participating in this. UAB waiving their application fees for the first time freshman transfer students and online undergraduate apps. Also, other Alabama institutions participating as well. So check out what schools you're thinking about for your kids. But the bottom line is applications are free this week. So if you're thinking about it, you know, go ahead and start putting them out this week and save some money. Lots coming up this hour. We're going to talk about Caroline Levitt. She's got a new job with Fox News as a contributor. Also, Tom Holman sat down with a CBS interviewer. And the CBS interview, obviously, coming at Tom and Holman and trying to take a shot over ICE and how many people in detention centers. Tom Holman kind of flipped the tables on the guy. So we'll have more on that for you, too. Pete Hegseth has been busy when it comes to replacing the brass and the requirements to serve in our armed services. I think he's doing a great job. And so does Lieutenant Colonel Jeff Atticott. We're going to talk with him next on what Pete Hegseth has said about, you know, kind of getting things shored up with our military. I mean, seriously, that woke era of the military recruiting, it all fell off. It's back up now. I mean, the discussions on who we're letting in to fight and protect this nation was ludicrous during the Biden administration. But Pete Hegseth is right in the ship on this. Not everybody's happy, but I got to ask you, who gives? He's doing a great job. We'll talk with Lieutenant Colonel Jeff Atticott about it next after traffic and weather together here. Just about 3 minutes.
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2: On the night before Halloween in 1975, 15-year-old Martha Moxley was murdered in the Tony Bellhaven neighborhood of Greenwich, Connecticut. She was rich and beautiful and loved by all who knew her. For decades, despite intense media scrutiny, police failed to make an arrest. In 2000, 25 years after Martha's murder, her one-time neighbor, Michael Skakel, was arrested. He'd been 15, like her, at the time of the crime. He was also a cousin of the Kennedys.
3: A teenage neighbor and friend of Martha Moxley.
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2: 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My name is Andrew Goldman. I've been a journalist for 30 years. I got involved in this case in 2015. But here's the thing. 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
8: Nice cool start this morning. Highs in the mid-80s today. Mostly sunny. Winds to east at 5 to 10. Another big drop in temperatures into the 50s tonight. Highs in the mid-80s tomorrow. Mostly sunny. We stay dry on Thursday. Keeping a watch on the Gulf. A chance a tropical system could form. It looks like a chance for showers returning late Friday. Another good chance for rain on Saturday. I'm WBRC First Alert Chief Meteorologist Wes Wyatt on your side.
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9: Been removed with plans to ultimately reduce the number of top officers by 20%. Check this out. He says the goal is to restore a stronger warrior ethos with our military. He sharply criticized what he describes as a woke military, saying there's no room for weirdos or wimps. Call it like you see it, brother. Also, he emphasized physical standards and readiness using the term fatties in describing who should not be in our force. And joining us now, Lieutenant Colonel Jeff Atticott, to talk a little bit more about this. Jeff, welcome in. So from a military readiness standpoint, what does a stronger warrior ethos actually look like? And how would you measure whether it's working?
34: Well, again, by comparison, if you look at World War II, we had over 12 million of our Americans in uniform. We had about 12,000 generals across all the services. Today, we've got less than a million, and we've got about a thousand general officers. So you do the math, we're like four or five times as many generals today as we had in World War II, and we won World War II. So we're very top heavy. There's no question about it. Mm-hmm. Any bureaucracy in the military is a bureaucracy. It never gets better unless you constantly watch the force and promote people that are capable. And it's just, you gotta clean house every once in a while. And Pete is cleaning the house as it should have been done many, many years ago. We've got way too much dead weight in the military. Don't need it so top heavy. We need to put the emphasis on war fighters. And we're not a petri dish for social experimentation of DEI.
9: Right.
34: The enemy doesn't say, oh, well, there's a certain type of person. I can only shoot two bullets at them. It don't work that way in the real world.
9: Yeah, in the real world, you got to have tough, go-get-them type of people in our military. And of course, the pushback's coming from the crazy woke left.
0: And people ask, well, do phrases like fatties, weirdos, and wimps, you know, help reinforce our military standards? Or is that kind of language undermining morale and cohesion among the troops? I can't imagine that this is going to have anything to do with bad morale or cohesion among the troops. I would imagine they're right on board with this. We don't need anybody except those that really want to get in here and hoorah.
34: Yeah, diversity is not our strength. It's our weakness. In the military, everybody looks the same. We give you the same haircut, the same uniform, the same PT standards. There's no exceptions, you know, for this type of class of people or this type of person. You could dress this way. We all do the same because that is our strength. It's a lie when people say diversity, you know, is our strength. No, it's our weakness because it tears down the cohesiveness of our culture, of our society. We're all Americans. We don't need to look at anybody in terms of race, ethnicity, sexual orientation. It's just, you know, one person, one job. And military folks, we have a gallows sense of humor. That's just the way it is. When you're facing death and you're training to kill the enemy, you need people that have that mindset. Mm-hmm. And so, yeah, I mean, when I went to the Korean Ranger School, we put a rope from one mountaintop to the other. No safety net. You just go across the rope. You know, now I wouldn't advise that type of training in the American system. But, yeah, we need tougher training because it produces tougher soldiers.
0: Yes. Well, the Army says recruiting's now improved significantly. What do you believe is driving that improvement, and is better recruiting enough to demonstrate that, you know, these broader reforms are working?
34: Yeah, it is. I mean, under the Biden administration, all categories were under the water because the people that fight the wars are conservatives. They're not people on the far left. The far left generally do not support this country. In fact, many of them hate this country. They want to, you know, destroy the country, reimagine this, reimagine that. And so the people that are going to do the killing and the fighting are the traditional conservative Americans. Mm-hmm. And they come from the heartland. And when you had a woke military that basically, you know, called you a racist if you disagree with anything that they put out, well, it's a voluntary force. They weren't joining. They said, I'm good. I'll go drive a truck or stay on the ranch. You do you. And so this has changed under President Trump. We've got back to objective reality and away from the nonsense.
0: Yeah.
34: And therefore, the numbers have swelled because conservatives are going back in the military because they feel welcomed and not denigrated.
0: Yeah, no doubt about it. The key word there, obviously, nonsense has been going on for quite some time now. If you were advising, finally, Jeff, a young officer or an enlisted service member today, what would you tell them the military expects from them differently now than it did a few years ago?
34: Well, again, our motto is God and country again. And people

0: Pete Hegseth was asked, are these 10,000 troops in addition to what we've got currently, or are they replacement troops? He said, I'm not tipping my hand to this. If I'm a betting man, I'm thinking these are in addition to. What do you think?
1: Well, again, the Iranians, you know, the President Trump is commander-in-chief, and a lot of people say, well, you should have turned left, you should have turned right. You know, he's making those decisions, but the general trajectory is correct. We will win, and there is no substitute for military victory, whether it's by economic means or military means. We will destroy them, and we will win at the end of the day. This hasn't even been a year yet. People are already, you know, they were complaining after 3 weeks. Oh, it's not over yet. These people are disoriented to reality, and they actually hate our country.
0: Yeah.
1: Many of them are rooting for the other side to win. It's incredible.
0: Well, I always appreciate your insight, Lieutenant Colonel Jeff Atticott. Thank you so much. We'll do it again soon.
1: Hoo-ha
0: to you too, sir. All right, 7:19, Alabama's morning news. Just when you thought she was out, she's back. Caroline Leavitt joining Fox News as a contributor. The latest on this and traffic and weather together here in 3 minutes.
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4: Imagine you're struggling with back pain for months. 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
6: Nothing but good reports and a list of accolades that were 2 pages long.
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2: Nice cool start this morning. Highs in the mid 80s today. Mostly sunny. Winds east at 5 to 10. Another big drop in temperatures into the 50s tonight. Highs in the mid 80s tomorrow. Mostly sunny. We stay dry on Thursday. Keeping a watch on the Gulf. A chance a tropical system could form. It looks like a chance for showers returning late Friday. Another good chance for rain on Saturday. I'm WBRC First Alert Chief Meteorologist Wes Wyatt on your side.
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3: She officially starts November 1st, and she'll appear across a number of different Fox News programming shows, commentary, analysis. Boy, she's so good at what she does. She's 29 years old. She was the 36th White House press secretary and the youngest person ever to hold that position, by the way. She served from January 2025 through August of 2026. You kind of miss her there in that press room. Absolutely. But she became one of the president's most visible defenders. And you remember frequently sparring with all those reporters at those White House briefings. And boy, does she handle them great, too. The CEO there at Fox News, Suzanne Scott, says Caroline's firsthand experience in the White House and on the presidential campaign, I mean, gives her certainly a distinctive perspective on today's political landscape. Absolutely. Caroline says she's looking forward to bringing her experience, her energy, and candor from the White House to Fox's audience. Come on, we miss you. Get back. Let's go. She left the White House at the end of August, you remember, after the birth of her second child. And at that time, she said she wanted to spend more time with her two young kids while remaining involved in a political movement and supporting Donald Trump. Before becoming press secretary, she was the national press secretary for Trump's campaign in 2024. You know, she also worked in Trump's first administration as a presidential writer and also an assistant press secretary. She previously served as communications director for Representative Elise Stefanik and ran unsuccessfully for Congress in New Hampshire in 2022. There's a little Fox history here as former Trump press secretary Kayleigh McEnany also joined Fox after she left the White House. Remember, she's still there. Interesting. I like this. Caroline has moved back to her New Hampshire, her home there. And Fox is reportedly building a studio in her home for her, allowing her to appear remotely. So she gets to be with the kids. All right, you guys stay right here. Let's play with Binky. And here, play with this little doll, and I'll be right back. And then she'll go down to the studio, and boom, she's back. This is pretty cool. I like it. The move comes as the 2026 midterm elections approach, giving Fox a contributor with recent firsthand experience inside the Trump White House. I'm loving this. By the way, Donald Trump has yet still to announce a permanent replacement for Caroline as the White House press secretary. Well, I really think this is a great move for her, the White House, Fox News. She is certainly good at what she does. And right there, as we start the midterm, the election right around the corner, she'll be there November 1st with Fox, commentary going in and obviously through the election as well. Tom Homan, you got to love this guy. I mean, our border czar got into a little tense exchange with a CBS News immigration correspondent, Camilo Montoyo Galvez. The discussion over the deaths in ICE custody was the exchange. You know, this guy from CBS told Tom Homan that 57 people had died in ICE custody so far under the Trump administration, according to official ICE data. The CBS reporter said 2026 could set a new record for deaths among ICE detainees and asked Tom Homan what the administration was doing to prevent additional deaths. Well, Tom Homan, I mean, immediately turned the question around on him.
4: 2026 could set a new record high in the number of detainees dying. What is being done to prevent that? And I know one partial explanation is that more people are being detained, and so tragically more people are dying. But that can't be the only explanation, can it be?
5: How many people died during the Biden administration? How many people died in custody during the Biden administration? Do you know?
4: A significant number.
5: Do you know?
4: But this is going to be the highest year in 2026.
5: I'm just asking.
4: If the pace continues.
5: Do you know how many died during the Biden administration?
4: I don't have the data here, but...
5: Of course you don't. Again, it's another loaded question against the Trump administration. ICE has the highest detention standards in the industry. I hope your viewers go to ICE.gov and look at a section called Detention Standards. We have the highest detention standards in the industry, higher than any state or federal institution.
3: Boom. There you go. If you're going to be a reporter and you want to talk to Tom Holman, you're going to play the gotcha game and force him into a corner, you better come prepared. Do your homework and understand what you're talking about. Tom Holman, like a surgeon, delicately handled the matter extremely well. Again, on the way, Fox News update, Leah Brandon as well. We're going to be talking with Jonathan Savage at 7:40 on how the U.S. has removed those bombers from the U.K. base there. And also, after the bottom of the hour news and a check on traffic and weather together, John Scott from Fox News will join us as Fox celebrates 30 years. Can't believe it's been 30 years already. Can you? Stay with us. All this on the way.
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10: Russ Faria was charged with a crime that he swore he did not commit.
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14: Access information, including names, addresses, phone numbers, emails, last four digits of Social Security, and other account details. Alabama Power says it's notifying customers and providing free credit monitoring. An investigation is underway. And an area of low pressure in the Gulf is expected to become a tropical depression. WBRC Chief Meteorologist Wes Wyatt says the system is expected to approach the coast this weekend.
15: Out ahead of this, there's going to be some moisture surging north this weekend, so we'll still start
2: to see some showers in here. No matter where this is located Saturday, there is a chance of rain well ahead of this by Saturday afternoon and evening.
14: I'm Leah Brandon.
15: And this is Alabama's Morning News with JT. We lead local. And now Fox News covers the world.
16: Fox News, I'm CJ Papa. President Trump campaigning like it's 2016, 2020, and 2024. Fox's Aisha Hosni at the White House.
17: President says that he is going to be out there on the campaign trail almost every single night. The president did sign an executive order, though, that temporarily releases red dye diesel to truckers. While he says this election, the alternative is the radical left that will steal all of your money.
16: Early voting begins today in Indiana, New Mexico, and Wyoming. Vice President J.D. Vance visiting Fairbanks, Alaska.
18: I'm especially excited to announce the Alaska Rail Belt Transmission Project, which is going to devote $400 million to building out your state's power grid.
16: The VP also there promoting incumbent Republican Senator Dan S. Sullivan. He is in a tight race for re-election. 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
3: It is 7:34 now, Alabama's Morning News. I'm JT. I'm so glad to have you along this morning on this Tuesday, October 6th. Fox News is celebrating 30 years. I can't believe it's been 30 years. And joining us now, who is the host of Fox Weekend Report, or Report Weekend, I guess is the correct term right there, John Scott is here. John, welcome in. Thanks for being here.
19: You bet. Thanks for having me on.
3: Well, I'm fired up. I was thinking about this and watching the different folks that are talking about the, you know, the history of Fox and how many people have been there for so long. And you were actually there before Fox launched. How did that start?
19: Yeah, it was wild. I was hired a couple of months actually before we actually went on the air, and I was accustomed to, you know, going. When you work in the news business, there aren't many slow days. You know, you go in and you get assigned a story and off you go. So I got hired by this new news channel, and I'd go into the office and there was really nothing to do. We were just, you know, building out the infrastructure and figuring out where the bathrooms were. And, you know, we spent a couple of months just kind of twiddling our thumbs. It was really weird in the beginning until the week before launch, when we actually pretended we were on air. And, you know, I would go up to the studio at 9 a.m. and do my pretend newscast for an hour and a half. And that was very rocky. that was not a fun week, but we got the bugs out. And then a week later, we launched.
3: Well, having spent 30 years at Fox, tell me, what do you think has changed the most about the news business and the American media landscape since you first walked through the door and now 30 years later?
19: Well, I think Fox authored a lot of those changes. You know, the legacy media at that point were, you know, NBC, ABC, CBS, and CNN, at least on the television side.
3: Mm-hmm.
19: And Fox came in and I think offered viewers just a whole different sort of a landscape, you know, on life. And, you know, we didn't kind of wake up in the morning thinking that America is bad. And
3: right.
19: you know, we just gave voice to a lot of people who hadn't been able to be heard before. And that's, I think, the key to our success is just that, you know, we recognize there's an awful lot of good in America, and we salute that.
3: Yeah, and the common sense that came with Fox's platform has been nonstop, you know. And you mentioned waking up in the morning and thinking America's bad. It seems that's the general consensus of the left. I have a sister that's extremely liberal. And she always seems to be angry about what's going on these days. She hates Trump, obviously. But I said, do you wake up every day this angry? I mean, she listens to my show in Pittsburgh and texts me every morning on everything I'm talking about Donald Trump. I said, do you wake up every morning this upset at the world? She goes, lately I do. I said, wow, what a miserable way to live your life. All right, well, let's talk about the left. I mean, Fox has faced tremendous criticism from the political left over the years. From your perspective, why does Fox continue to resonate so strongly with conservatives and independent viewers and lead the pack when it comes to news?
19: And I think it's also true. Our research department checks on this, and I think it's still true. that we are not only the number one network among conservatives, but also self-identified independents, mm-hmm. and even Democrats or left-leaning viewers. There are more of them watching Fox than, say, CNN or MS Now, whatever they call it. So I think that it's, you know, I think we are fair. And, you know, we'll give anybody, you know, the microphone to put their viewpoint out on air. A lot of left-leaning politicians won't come on with us because they think they're going to get, I don't know, hijacked or something.
3: Right.
19: But I think we're just fair. We lay it out there, you know, like it is, and mm-hmm. let people make up their own minds.
3: What do you think about the Democratic Party now? They seem to have some self-identity issues going on with the socialist movement in this country, and you know, I still think that these socialists are out of their minds. I mean, it's just, I think most of America realizes this as well, but they seem to keep winning these primaries and popping up. And, you know, I don't think there's any room in the U.S. Capitol to fly anything but the United States flag. Yet we have Congress people flying a Palestinian flag outside their office door. And the sweeping, let's just, you know, we can't ignore it. The videos are out there. The Islamic wave in this country and now in the political party arena. Do you anticipate this being a problem, or is this just a fad right now and this will, you know, give way to common sense with most of Americans?
19: Well, I hope it's a fad. You know, it's, for instance, you look at Mamdani's election in New York City.
3: Mm-hmm.
19: He got elected by a very small percentage of New Yorkers. I think it was just barely over 20% because so many people stayed home for the primary. And that's, I think, the lesson, you know, that voters need to pay attention to is that your vote really does count, whether it's a presidential election year or not. But because, you know, 20% of the people thought it would be great to have a socialist mayor, that's what they've got in New York City. And first of all, many of the promises that he's made aren't coming true. He hasn't been able to deliver. And some of the things that he has implemented are, you know, working out horribly, like the, you know, the free or the city-run grocery stores that has him embroiled in a lawsuit.
3: Well, I'll tell you one thing it's definitely done. It's certainly woke everybody up and said, whoa, what's going on? Whoa, I'm going to vote. So hopefully the silver lining is, even though this is happening, it's not going to last long. All right, I know you're an alum from Missouri. You got Texas A&M this weekend. I mean, it's at home for you guys in Columbia. So what are you thinking? You're 4-1 going in.
19: Yeah. I think the Tigers could pull this one off. It's a you know, it's a great stadium, home stadium for them to play in, and they seem to be doing pretty well this year. So
3: yeah.
19: I like their chances.
3: Well, the president's going to be here in Tuscaloosa at the Alabama-Georgia game. That's going to be pretty exciting as well. Lots of good football this weekend, and we'll talk more about mm-hmm. that later in the week. John Scott, host of Fox Report Weekend. Congratulations on all your success. I'll be watching this weekend, and thank you for joining me this morning.
19: JT, thank you.
3: All right, buddy. 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Alabama's Morning News. 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Stay with us. Traffic and weather together coming up here in just about 3 minutes.
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22: 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I'm Christian Spicer. I'm a writer, podcaster, and a huge fan of The Last of Us. 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
2: Nice cool start this morning. Highs in the mid-80s today. Mostly sunny. Winds to east at 5 to 10. Another big drop in temperatures into the 50s tonight. Highs in the mid-80s tomorrow. Mostly sunny. We stay dry on Thursday. Keeping a watch on the Gulf. A chance a tropical system could form. It looks like a chance for showers returning late Friday. Another good chance for rain on Saturday. I'm WBRC First Alert Chief Meteorologist Wes Wyatt on your side.
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3: London on what's happening with the United States and our bases there as we have removed some bombers from a UK base there as the threat came through for sure. Jonathan, what can you tell us about the specific threat that prompted us to, you know, move that B-1 bomber fleet out of the base there? And how credible or imminent was that threat, do you know?
8: Well, what President Trump says is that there were threats to the base, and then Vice President J.D. Vance added that there were concerns about Iranian activity. Probably not a huge surprise there, given that RAF Fairford was the place where five people were arrested, three vans searched last week, and the British Prime Minister, Andy Burnham, also saying that he believed there was Iranian involvement in whatever went on there. So now these B-1 bombers have been moved back to the United States after some apparently additional intelligence came through. Mm. It's reported in the New York Times and the Wall Street Journal that US and European officials believe the main concern was the potential for an Iranian drone attack targeting the aircraft and American personnel at the airbase.
3: Yeah, there was some mixed messaging from U.S. officials about whether or not this was a routine rotation or directly connected to the suspected Iranian-linked plot. So you guys have confirmed that there was, in fact, a threat, and it involved drones coming. So how significant is this strategically in moving this fleet? Does moving the bombers out of Britain represent a temporary precaution, or Could it affect the United States military ability to respond quickly to Iran and other threats in the Middle East?
8: Yeah, it's not the sort of thing you would normally do if you were thinking that you had to attack Iran soon, because you're moving them further away. It means that any new missions against Iran will take longer. They require additional aerial refueling. It adds complications. So it makes it less convenient and makes the U.S. Military's ability to strike Iran less responsive. However, it doesn't mean that it's impossible. It just means that it is less convenient and slower.
3: All right, very good. Jonathan Savage, great update, buddy. Thank you for your insight. We sure do appreciate you. It's 7:48 now, Alabama's morning news. You know, it's National Taco Day. Oh, yes. What this is all about coming up next. And also, parents, question for you. What if your kid came home and said, you know what I think I want to do when I graduate? I think I want to learn how to be a social media influencer. Okay, son, have a seat. Let's talk. Yeah, there's a recent survey about parents' reaction to that very statement. We'll run the highlights down for you. 3 minutes, Alabama's morning news.
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11: There was a murder in Central Ohio that many people still don't want to talk about. The man who committed that crime once sat on death row, but now he's on the run. His name is Lester Eubanks. Lester didn't tunnel out of prison or scale a stone wall. On a December morning in 1973, he and a small group of inmates were granted permission to walk outside prison walls. His handcuffs were taken off. He changed into civilian clothing, and he and three others were driven to a local mall. They were told they could wander the stores and were asked to return to a designated meeting spot. Hours later, all the inmates came back, except Lester Eubanks, and he hasn't been seen since.
12: He had a full plan. The guy had a plan.
13: I was just astounded that this could actually happen.
11: There were many years when it seemed like no one was even looking for Lester. But recently, his whereabouts have become the focus of the U.S. Marshals Service, the federal agents who track fugitives. The case is testing the marshals.
14: Those nine lives are running out, and we're going to catch up with Lester.
11: And is being urged on by those hurt most by Lester's crime.
15: He's had enough free time. He confessed to the crime, and his time is up.
11: I'm Sunny Hostin with ABC News. Over the past year, a team from the ABC News investigative unit joined the search for Lester Eubanks. They uncovered new leads, possible sightings, and at every turn found resistance from those who want Lester Eubanks to be forgotten. What they've uncovered is a case that's about more than murder. It's about family loyalty, a life on the run, and a first-hand look at how the U.S. Marshals are trying to solve one of the oldest fugitive cases in American history. Now, they may be closer than ever. From ABC News.
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2: Nice cool start this morning. Highs in the mid-80s today. Mostly sunny. Winds to east at 5 to 10. Another big drop in temperatures into the 50s tonight. Highs in the mid-80s tomorrow. Mostly sunny. We stay dry on Thursday. Keeping a watch on the Gulf. A chance a tropical system could form. It looks like a chance for showers returning late Friday. Another good chance for rain on Saturday. I'm WBRC First Alert Chief Meteorologist Wes Wyatt on your side.
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3: Right? Well, not everybody. Do you realize, according to a new poll and some surveys here, 2% of Americans have never eaten a taco? What are these people doing? Right? 90% of U.S. adults like to eat tacos, and around 83% say they eat Mexican food at least once a month. 17% say you eat Mexican weekly. Really? 71% of us prefer tacos over burritos. Yeah, I used to be a burrito guy, but trying to clean things up and lose a little, I've switched over to tacos. By the way, are you a soft taco guy or gal, or do you like the hard tacos? Judy likes the hard tacos. I don't like them because one bite, they're everywhere. You end up losing half of it to the carpeting in your car. Don't eat hard tacos while you're driving. It doesn't work. I'm a soft taco shell guy. The average hard taco fan eats about 7.3 tacos a month. I guess that's, you know, eighth one was a little rough. You could only eat 0.3 of it. The average soft taco fan eats 6.9 tacos a month. 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What they're putting in these soft tacos now, I mean, three, and I think you pretty much got a meal. Six of them? Wow. 47 out of 50 states choose cheese as their favorite taco topping. Onions were found to be America's least favorite taco topping. Put me in that category. Naturally, a ton of places are offering taco-related discounts and promotions today. For instance, at Chewy's, there's one at the Summit, you can get a free entree if you dress up as a taco and post a photo on social media. Honey, where's my taco outfit? No, I don't think so. Enjoy. I think I'll have one for lunch today. All right, parents, question for you here. I know you dream of, you know, college majors that you would love your kids to pursue. So how would you feel about paying $100,000 for college for your kid to study, and then they come out and say, well, I think I'll be a social media influencer? What? Look, there are some social media influencers that are knocking out of the park. It's kind of like, you know, there are some Hollywood actors that are making gobs and gobs of money. There's also, in Los Angeles, among actors, a 95% unemployment rate. I mean, when I lived in California, I can't tell you how many people waited on me in restaurants. Great folks that said they're actors. So, social media influencer? You better be good at it. You can make some money at it. But 33% of Americans say they would not support their kid if they wanted to go to school for social media influencing. 43% say they would. What? I'm going to support my kid in anything they want to do and pursue. I remember I had that conversation with my dad. This was before social media, obviously. And I came home from college one week. I think it was Christmas break. I said, I'm changing my major from, you know, pre-dental. I wanted to be a dentist. He goes, well, what are you going to do? I said, I think I want to be a disc jockey. You what? That conversation didn't go well. But it all worked out, and I love what I do. And God rest his soul, my dad was very, you know, very supportive and very proud before he passed away. And this is rich here. 22% of adults say they would be interested in enrolling college to get a social media influencer degree themselves. Is there such a thing? What? Come on, here's the bottom line. 32% of Americans now believe that social media influencing qualifies as a legitimate career. 52% do not feel that way. And let's be honest, it's basically a modern-day career in advertising or marketing, right? It's even more valuable if you're able to spin into things like PR, branding, design, and sales, and pick up AI-related skills. I mean, there's a lot of people branching off and doing their own thing when it comes to social media. I know a couple of them left their companies and said, you know what? I can do what I do for you on my own and make the money myself. So, yeah, there, you got to get after it, just like any good successful job you want to pursue. And there is money to be made. Good thing my kids are already grown up and have jobs. I couldn't imagine that conversation. 7:58, Alabama's Morning News. All right, stay with us. Going to be checking with our buddy financial guy, Dan Veroney, about Main Street. He's got a new op-ed. Cannot afford a swing and a miss from a new Congress coming in. What does he mean by that? We'll chat with him at 8:10 coming up. Also, Tanya J. Powers, Supreme Court, kicking off its new term yesterday. What are some of the big cases they're going to hear? We'll talk with our Fox correspondent, Tanya J. Powers, at about 8:20. And a little bit later this morning, Daryl Furman from Letterman of the USA does such great work for veterans. He will be in our studio to talk about the next big event with that great organization coming up at about 8:40 this morning. It is 7:58. Top of the hour update with Fox and Leah Brandon, too, and a check on this traffic and weather together. Stay with us.
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20: A seventh terror arrest in Britain. I'm Dave Anthony, Fox News. In the probe into a plot near an airbase the U.S. operated.
21: Counter-terror officers have arrested a 22-year-old British man in London on suspicion of preparing terrorist acts. The latest arrest over the incident at RAF Fairford 9 days ago, where five British men were detained and three vans searched after reports of suspicious behaviour. A UK-Iran joint national was also later arrested and, like the other five suspects, released on bail.
20: That's Fox's Jonathan Savage and London. The U.S. warplane stationed at that base were flown out over the weekend because of a threat, the Wall Street Journal reports. That threat was a potential Iranian drone attack. The president at a Republican rally in Nebraska said last night that the U.S. is kicking Iran's butt and the conflict will end.
6: One way or the other very soon, maybe a little after the election, maybe a little before the, but it's going to end very soon. When that happens, the oil will come tumbling down.
20: He says prices will come way down at the gas pump, too, as the president also signs an order that will lower diesel costs now for truckers.
6: For many years, farm vehicles, construction equipment, and other off-road vehicles have used what is known as red dye diesel. You know what that is? I don't know what the hell it is, but whatever it is, it's supposed to be very good.
20: Well, his order allows that red dye diesel that's federal tax-free to be used on the roads and highways. Today, the president will campaign in Maryland 4 weeks before the November elections, countering Democrats trying to win control of Congress. And in the U.S. military, the president has approved the use of a firing squad to execute a former Army Major Nadal Hassan for a 2009 massacre at Fort Hood.
7: The U.S. born citizen of Palestinian descent said he was targeting soldiers he was set to deploy with to Afghanistan and wanted to protect the Taliban and its leaders from the U.S. military.
20: That's Fox's Todd Pyro. 13 people were killed, 32 wounded in that attack. No execution date's been set. 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
27: The newly elected mayor of Bessemer takes office today. Louise Alexander unseated four-term mayor Kenneth Gulley, but there were questions over when she would take office. The city ordinance conflicted with state law, and Gulley vowed to stay in office long enough to qualify for retirement benefits. Alexander and Gulley worked out a deal to make the transition now while ensuring that Gulley gets his pension.
31: But I think I have earned and I was entitled and so to the 16 years as all and so the other mayors to me that has served that amount of time and stuff had gotten.
27: Voters last month ousted Gulley, who pushed that controversial data center. In a case that could determine how much you pay for energy, Alabama Attorney General Steve Marshall attends oral arguments before the U.S. Supreme Court. Jim Faraday has more.
32: The AG led 26 states in a friend of the court brief urging the justices to take up the case in which progressive officials in Deep Blue Boulder, Colorado have sued an oil company over climate claims. Attorney General Marshall tells Fox News the case comes down to the question of who gets to decide our nation's energy policy.
33: I can tell you on behalf of the people of Alabama, we're not comfortable with local officials in Boulder, Colorado making that decision. We believe that's appropriately vested in Congress. And right now, as Justice Kavanaugh recognized at oral argument, Supreme Court precedent is clear, federal law prevails, and they've made it abundantly clear.
32: He says if Boulder officials were successful, it would lead to billions of dollars in climate claims, with the cost landing on the families who fill up their tanks. I'm Jim Ferret.
27: And all eyes on an area of low pressure in the Gulf expected to become a tropical depression. WBRC Chief Meteorologist Wes Wyatt.
34: Out ahead of this, there's going to be some moisture surging north this weekend, so we'll still start to see some showers in here. No matter where this is located Saturday, there is a chance of rain well ahead of this by Saturday afternoon and evening.
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34: Nice cool start this morning. Highs in the mid-80s today. Mostly sunny. Winds east at 5 to 10. Another big drop in temperatures into the 50s tonight. Highs in the mid-80s tomorrow. Mostly sunny. We stay dry on Thursday. Keeping a watch on the Gulf. A chance a tropical system could form. It looks like a chance for showers returning late Friday. Another good chance for rain on Saturday. I'm WBRC First Alert Chief Meteorologist Wes Wyatt on your side.
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0: keep them. See, this is not about just America. This is about the entire West, and it's being dismantled by people who hate the West. And the bond market is going to tell you whether France can still govern. Then ask the question that nobody in Washington wants you to ask. Not who to blame. Ask this question. Where's our blue book? Which account are you not looking at? Which account are you not telling us about? The bill always comes. The choice you get is whether you open it or your children do. Most importantly, this is why J.D. Vance was given the biggest gift Donald Trump has ever given anybody. He has put him in charge of finding all of the corruption. If J.D. Vance wants to be president and win in a landslide, he will show half a trillion or three quarters of a trillion dollars in savings just in graft and corruption. That's all that man should be working on right now. Because that would change the bond market. That will change our interest rate, which changes your interest rate. Everything changes. Donald Trump needs to win the war. We need to stop the war with a win. Why is your gas price so high? What do they fill those oil tankers with? Diesel. Why is diesel so high? Because Ukraine and Russia are fighting. And Ukraine is blowing up all of their refineries. Next hour, I'm going to tell you something else that Donald Trump did to help the diesel price. But his job is to fix the wars. Stop the wars. That will fix that. The next president, if J.D. Vance, I like Marco Rubio. I like J.D. Vance. I want to hear the argument as we go. I'm just saying, J.D. Vance has the biggest opportunity of all time. Because I'm tired of paying for it all. You are too. We know we're being robbed blind. Fix that, J.D. Vance, and you'll become the next president of the United States. All right, let me tell you about Chapter. People say it's not rocket science when they mean something, you know, isn't really that tough. Fine, give me rocket science. At least NASA has engineers that can explain why the rocket went where it went. But Medicare, I got Part A, Part B, Part C, D. I mean, you're halfway through the alphabet and you still don't know whether Dr. Johnson is in your network or not. 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
0: Jason, what did I miss on that? Jason Buttrill, who is our host for the Insider broadcast that runs parallel with this one. What did I miss?
2: I don't think you missed anything. What's remarkable to me is I hear you talk about that. There was a Wall Street Journal that I was just about to read in the next Insider segment that talked about how France's economic situation is just absolutely nuts. The title of the article is called France's Appetite for, quote, Magic Money has turned into a debt bomb. And it goes all the way through it. It talks about their bonds and how they're just crashing. And if you look at it, it mirrors a lot of stuff we're seeing here in the United States, specifically on bond markets. And I'm like, the entire Western world is in this problem. The one thing that is different, and this is very, very interesting, is that you also look at manufacturing, GDP expansion. Those things are where we differ from the rest of Western nations.
0: Yes.
2: Ours are going
0: We're expanding.
2: Up. Yes.
0: It's, yes. Yes.
2: What
0: They're a, not. They're oof. Not. Here's the key that everybody needs to understand. You can want to protest all you want, but look at France. Their bond market is falling apart because the world is losing confidence in their ability to govern. If the streets in America are set on fire and we can't control that, the bond market says, I can't trust that this money is safe in America anymore. When that happens, it's game over. It's game over. We must be pulling for just reason and calm. All right, International Fellowship. There's Jewish Americans right now who are looking at what is happening in this country. Imagine being in New York. I mean, you never wanted to ask this question. Is America safe for me as a Jew? Anti-Semitism is rising. You see what happened with Mamdani yesterday? It's becoming louder, more open, more acceptable in places where it should have been driven out immediately. I wish I could tell you we've seen the worst of it, but I'm not sure we have. In fact, I don't think we have. Tomorrow marks 3 years since October 7th, 3 years since Hamas murdered 1,200 people and celebrated online and took another 251 hostages. It's a moment for Christians to be very clear about where they stand. That is why I'm flying underneath the American flag this week in honor of Israel at my ranch. I am flying the Israeli flag, and I invite you to do the same. You can get one of their flags, Flags of Fellowship Movement. 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I want you to go to joinfof.org, joinfof.org.
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4: A seventh terror arrest in Britain. I'm Dave Anthony, Fox News, in the probe into a plot near an airbase the U.S. operated.
5: Counter-terror officers have arrested a 22-year-old British man in London on suspicion of preparing terrorist acts. The latest arrest over the incident at RAF Fairford 9 days ago, where five British men were detained and three vans searched after reports of suspicious behaviour. A UK-Iran joint national was also later arrested and, like the other five suspects, released on bail.
4: That's Fox's Jonathan Savage. London, the U.S. warplanes stationed at that base were flown out over the weekend because of a threat. The Wall Street Journal reports that threat was a potential Iranian drone attack. The president at a Republican rally in Nebraska said last night that the U.S. is kicking Iran's butt and the conflict will end.
6: One way or the other, very soon, maybe a little after the election, maybe a little before that, but it's going to end very soon. When that happens, the oil will come tumbling down.
4: He says prices will come way down at the gas pump, too, as the president also signs an order that will lower diesel costs now for truckers.
6: For many years, farm vehicles, construction equipment, and other off-road vehicles have used what is known as red dye diesel. You know what that is? I don't know what the hell it is, but whatever it is, it's supposed to be very good.
4: Now, his order allows that red dye diesel that's federal tax-free to be used on the roads and highways. Today, the president will campaign in Maryland 4 weeks before the November elections, countering Democrats trying to win control of Congress. And in the U.S. military, the president has approved the use of a firing squad to execute a former Army Major, Nadal Hassan, for a 2009 massacre at Fort Hood.
7: The U.S.-born citizen of Palestinian descent said he was targeting soldiers he was set to deploy with to Afghanistan and wanted to protect the Taliban and its leaders from the U.S. military.
4: That's Fox's Todd Pyro. 13 people were killed, 32 wounded in that attack. No execution date's been set. 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
14: UAB Athletics has named an interim head coach for their women's soccer team, while also clarifying that the former coach, Lisa Mann, is gone for good. UAB says Mark Hiller has been named the interim head coach for the soccer team, and according to UAB, quote, "We have no further statement regarding this personnel matter." The wildfire at Oak Mountain State Park now 90% contained. The Alabama Forestry Commission says the fire has burned nearly 280 acres. Crews are continuing to monitor, and Alabama Power says a hack attack may have exposed data for about 100,000 customers. The power company says there was unauthorized activity on their online customer portal last month. The hackers were able to access information like names, addresses, phone numbers, emails, and the last four digits of Social Security numbers. I'm Leah Brandon.
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15: Nice cool start this morning. Highs in the mid-80s today. Mostly sunny. Winds east at 5 to 10. Another big drop in temperatures into the 50s tonight. Highs in the mid-80s tomorrow. Mostly sunny. We stay dry on Thursday. Keeping a watch on the Gulf. A chance a tropical system could form. It looks like a chance for showers returning late Friday. Another good chance for rain on Saturday. I'm WBRC First Alert Chief Meteorologist Wes Wyatt on your side.
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0: stupid radios. The word hello is older than the telephone. People have been using versions of it for centuries when the telephone came along. Alexander Graham Bell thought people should answer it by saying, ahoy.
1: You answered that. You're answering the phone. Ahoy.
0: No, it's hello, man. It's hello. Good thing we took the phone from him, but we didn't take the instructions from him. Edison, who's not exactly famous for letting other people have their way, won that one. He said it should be hello. So for almost 150 years, we've been doing this little telephone ritual. It rings. You say, hello, it's me. What's up? Nothing. Hey, listen. Rapid radio skips all of that. You push a button and talk. 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They're rugged, water resistant, and they arrive ready to use. Bell wanted ahoy. Edison gave us hello. Rapid Radio says, push the button and talk. 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
10: It's August 2023, a county government meeting in Pennsylvania's Lehigh Valley. 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
11: My two-month-old son was happily drinking milk from his bottle when he quickly started choking, turned blue, and went limp. My boyfriend transported our son to the changing table as I grabbed an anti-choking device and my boyfriend began assembling it. 2 pumps of the device and my son was conscious, gasping for air and coughing up milk.
10: They all went to the ER to make sure the baby was okay.
11: But upon arriving at Lehigh Valley Hospital, the diagnosis quickly became something so different.
10: One of the doctors had a theory.
11: She stated to my father and mother-in-law that we are young, first-time parents who got frustrated with our baby and violently shook him to make him stop crying. And a confession would only make things easier for us.
10: The parents were told to leave the hospital without their son. And he wouldn't come home for 7 whole months.
11: I'm a postpartum mom dealing with the grief and the trauma of my son being ripped from my arms. And I'm a mom who lost everything in less than 24 hours due to one doctor's misdiagnosis. Enough is enough.
10: And then the next person speaks. And the next one. The stories they tell form a pattern of parents walking into a Lehigh Valley hospital to get help for a child, only to leave without them. and the same doctor's name kept coming up again and again. A pediatrician.
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10: 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From Serial Productions and The New York Times, I'm Diane Neary, and this is The Preventionist, a story about a doctor and the rise of a powerful field of pediatric medicine.
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0: We're now just 4 weeks from the November elections. I'm Dave Anthony, Fox News, and early voting's already underway in several states. President Trump will go to Maryland today to campaign for Republicans after a rally last night in Nebraska.
1: You could vote for the radical left Democrat communist to loot your wealth, raise your taxes by $5 trillion, annihilate your borders, crush Nebraska farmers and ranches, mutilate your children.
0: But new Fox News power rankings just out show Democrats have momentum, citing polls showing 61% of voters do not approve of the president, and Republicans trail in a generic ballot by 11 points. And Fox's Tanya J. Powers reports.
2: Among Senate races to watch, North Carolina has moved from lean Democratic to likely Democratic in the contest between Republican nominee Michael Whatley and Democrat Roy Cooper. Fox confirmed that a GOP-aligned super PAC has pulled its resources from the state. South Carolina has moved from solid Republican to likely Republican in the Senate race, where Republican Darlene Graham is running to replace her brother, the late Senator Lindsey Graham.
0: The Fox rankings have six Senate races too close to call. Alaska, where Vice President Vance campaigned yesterday, Iowa, Maine, Michigan, Ohio, and Texas. And another race key for the Senate majority is tied in Kansas, where Democrat Adam Hamilton is trying to unseat GOP Senator Roger Marshall. There's been a seventh arrest in a suspected terror plot in Britain at an airbase the U.S. operates. The American warplanes there were flown out over the weekend because of a threat. The Wall Street Journal reports was of a potential Iranian drone attack. President Trump's approved a firing squad to execute a former Army major who was angry over the U.S. war on terror.
3: Nadal Hassan was an Army psychiatrist when he opened fire inside a processing center for soldiers about to deploy to Iraq or Afghanistan from Fort Hood in Texas on November 5th, 2009. He killed 13 people and wounded 32 others.
0: Fox's Lucas Tomlinson. No date's been set for Hassan's execution. The last one by the U.S. military was by hanging in 1961. 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
13: Chelsea Mayor Cody Summers and city council members are talking about forming a city police department. Sumner says it would benefit the city's growth. Resident Tracy Greenberg tells WBRC that funding it with another tax increase is not popular.
14: I think that there is no need for this municipal property tax right now for the police force. I feel that the city of Chelsea, the council is determined to bring a police force, police department, but they should find other ways to fund it.
13: The Shelby County Sheriff's Office is taking care of Chelsea for years. Mayor Sumner says that won't change.
15: Every sheriff that's been part of the contract process has always been supportive of the city of Chelsea, and I don't see that changing. If we implement our own police department, then we're going to continue to work with the sheriff's office in every way that we can.
13: But residents at the meeting against raising property taxes to pay for it. Brookside leaders are discussing the future of their town's police department. A meeting was held last night, just 2 days after a judge issued a TRO that prevented the department from being disbanded. Mayor Mike Bryan says insurance coverage runs out in December.
16: The town's current insurance carrier, which is Alabama Municipal Insurance Corporation, whom we've had for decades, they've been really, really good to us, has advised us that it will not renew the town's insurance coverage if the town continues operating a municipal police department. As a result, the town council must consider a resolution to abolish the Brookside Police Department.
13: The insurance company wanted an officer to be fired. He was put back on duty instead. So the company says they're not renewing their policy. Alabama Power says a hack attack may have exposed data for about 100,000 customers. The power company says there was unauthorized activity in their online customer portal last month. They say they're notifying customers. I'm Leah Brandon.
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9: Nice cool start this morning. Highs in the mid-80s today. Mostly sunny. Winds east at 5 to 10. Another big drop in temperatures into the 50s tonight. Highs in the mid-80s tomorrow. Mostly sunny. We stay dry on Thursday. Keeping a watch on the Gulf. A chance a tropical system could form. It looks like a chance for showers returning late Friday. Another good chance for rain on Saturday. I'm WBRC First Alert Chief Meteorologist Wes Wyatt on your side.
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0: yet. However, I can tell you, when I was in Congress, you know, I supported the authorization, the use of force against these cartels. These guys are not like the mafia. They are like ISIS, and we need to treat them that way. And that's what President Trump and his team are doing.
1: Last thing, what is happening with Russia and this outbreak? Is there an outbreak? Do we know? I mean, the pneumonic plague is not something to play around with. It can be cured by antibiotics, but we don't make our antibiotics here anymore. Can you give me an update on that?
0: Back to the supply chain story. We just literally reopened, thanks to President Trump's tariffs and policies, the first antibiotic factory in Tennessee. Look, I can tell you it's in an isolated area. It is a real thing. The Russians are isolating a number of these locations. Apparently the plague, there's these anti-plague research centers, is still an issue in Russia. So far, it looks like they're taking appropriate measures, but we're watching it closely.
1: Okay. Mike, thank you so much. I really appreciate it. Thanks for everything you do in the United Nations. I don't know how you stand it, but God bless you and all your work. Thank you.
0: Yeah, well, which is tougher, Congress here or my combat? We're on it.
1: It's all combat with you. Thank you so much, Mike. I appreciate it. Mike Walsh, our ambassador to the United Nations. All right, let me tell you about Patriot Mobile. 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
1: Going to get into El Sayed here in just a second, and more on the election. Ricky, what came out of that?
3: Could you tell that my eyes lit up at a certain point? I was like, please call me Glenn. When you asked about what about the IRGC, the people, are they going to be able to rise up? What's going on there?
1: Yeah.
3: He said, quote, I can't get into any ongoing operations. He basically just said there's operations that are ongoing.
1: So I had a conversation with a world leader, in the last few days, and it was a confidential one, but he gave me the same indication that and that somebody around the world is doing something to make sure that they have arms and that they are able to defend themselves, I don't know how I feel about it, other than I want the Iranian people, I want the Persian people free. But I don't know how that's going to end, you know? I don't know.
3: I also noticed I was watching his body language very closely when you asked about the bombers moving out. And he kind of danced around the answer, but his eyes were blinking a lot. Just saying. Watch it on Torch later on demand. I missed it.
1: Okay. Thank you so much. All right. We're going to talk about El Sayed and Barack Obama now going on the campaign trail for this guy whose sister was on Barack Obama's terror watch list. I mean, you can't make this up. It's insane. That's next. 2,000 years ago, a Roman writer named Celsus was studying inflammation. He came up with four signs to look for: redness, swelling, heat, and pain. 2,000 years later, that's still a list. I mean, think about that. We've invented antibiotics, anesthesia, MRI machines, robotic surgery. 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
3: There's a well-funded, quiet foreign influence campaign targeting our elections. 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
4: We're now just 4 weeks from the November elections. I'm Dave Anthony, Fox News, and early voting's already underway in several states. President Trump will go to Maryland today to campaign for Republicans after a rally last night in Nebraska.
5: You can vote for the radical left Democrat communist to loot your wealth, raise your taxes by $5 trillion, annihilate your borders, crush Nebraska farmers and ranches, mutilate your children.
4: But new Fox News power rankings just out show Democrats have momentum, citing polls showing 61% of voters do not approve of the president, and Republicans trail in a generic ballot by 11 points. And Fox's Tanya J. Powers reports.
6: Among Senate races to watch, North Carolina has moved from lean Democratic to likely Democratic in the contest between Republican nominee Michael Whatley and Democrat Roy Cooper. Fox confirmed that a GOP-aligned super PAC has pulled its resources from the state. South Carolina has moved from solid Republican to likely Republican in the Senate race, where Republican Darlene Graham is running to replace her brother, the late Senator Lindsey Graham.
4: The Fox rankings have six Senate races too close to call. Alaska, where Vice President Vance campaigned yesterday, Iowa, Maine, Michigan, Ohio, and Texas. And another race key for the Senate majority is tied in Kansas, where Democrat Adam Hamilton is trying to unseat GOP Senator Roger Marshall. There's been a seventh arrest in a suspected terror plot in Britain at an airbase the U.S. operates. The American warplanes there were flown out over the weekend because of a threat. The Wall Street Journal reports was of a potential Iranian drone attack. President Trump's approved a firing squad to execute a former Army major who was angry over the U.S. war on terror.
7: Nadal Hassan was an Army psychiatrist when he opened fire inside a processing center for soldiers about to deploy to Iraq or Afghanistan from Fort Hood in Texas on November 5th, 2009. He killed 13 people and wounded 32 others.
4: Fox's Lucas Tomlinson. No date's been set for Hassan's execution. The last one by the U.S. military was by hanging in 1961. 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
4: Hey, what's happening, fellow sports fans? It's Andy West. Let's look back on this day in sports history, October 6th. We'll start off today in 1926. Babe Ruth becomes the first Major League Baseball player to hit three home runs in a World Series game as the New York Yankees beat the St. Louis Cardinals 10-5 in Game 4 at Sportsman's Park in St. Louis. Only three others in the history of baseball have accomplished this feat: Reggie Jackson, Albert Pujols, and Pablo Sandoval. Oh, and Babe again, he did it in 1928 as well. Today in 1993, Michael Jordan announces his retirement after nine seasons in the NBA. Of course, we know MJ was not done. He'd return on March 18, 1995, and he led the Bulls to another three NBA titles. And today in 2010, Roy Halladay pitched the second no-hitter in postseason history, leading the Philadelphia Phillies over the Cincinnati Reds 4-0 in Game 1 of the National League Division Series. Halladay had also pitched a perfect game earlier in the season, making him the first pitcher to do so in the same calendar year.
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5: Alabama Power says a hack attack may have exposed data for about 100,000 customers. The power company says there was unauthorized activity on their online customer portal last month. The hackers were able to access information including names, addresses, phone numbers, emails, last four digits of Social Security, and other account details. Alabama Power says it's notifying customers and providing free credit monitoring. An investigation is underway. And an area of low pressure in the Gulf is expected to become a tropical depression. WBRC chief meteorologist Wes Wyatt says the system is expected to approach the coast this weekend.
6: Out ahead of this, there's going to be some moisture surging north this weekend, so we'll still start to see some showers in here. No matter where this is located Saturday, there is a chance of rain well ahead of this by Saturday afternoon and evening.
5: I'm Leah Brandon.
0: And another update happens in 30 minutes on Gadsden's News, Weather, and Sports Station. 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
6: Nice cool start this morning. Highs in the mid-80s today. Mostly sunny. Winds east at 5 to 10. Another big drop in temperatures into the 50s tonight. Highs in the mid-80s tomorrow. Mostly sunny. We stay dry on Thursday. Keeping a watch on the Gulf. A chance a tropical system could form. It looks like a chance for showers returning late Friday. Another good chance for rain on Saturday. I'm WBRC First Alert Chief Meteorologist Wes Wyatt on your side.
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0: Democrats have the advantage. I'm Dave Anthony, Fox News. In new Fox power rankings out today, 4 weeks before the November elections, with control of Congress on the line, showing voters prefer a Democrat over a Republican on a generic ballot by 11 points. The rankings also show a Democrat, Roy Cooper, poised to flip a Senate seat in North Carolina.
1: From a lean Democrat to a likely Democrat. And the reason we did that in North Carolina is because the Republican Senate Leadership Fund pulled the money for the advertising out of there for Mike Whatley, and they've moved it to other contests.
0: Fox's Bill Hemmer also reports six other Senate races still considered too close to call.
1: Alaska, Texas, Iowa, Michigan, Ohio, and Maine. We also believe the state of New Hampshire, that Senate race is competitive. We also think Kansas could be competitive.
0: Now, President Trump will campaign in Maryland today after a rally last night in Nebraska, where he signed an order trying to lower diesel prices, allowing truckers to buy red dye diesel that's tax-free, lifting a ban on its use on roads.
2: Democrats, however, this morning are blasting this particular moment out on the rally when Trump talks about Iran and possibly launching missiles towards the homeland. Listen to this.
3: Let him take out Los Angeles. Let him take out San Diego. This is a very small price to pay.
2: Well, California Governor Gavin Newsom did not like that at all. Posting on X, he is deranged and dangerous.
0: Police in Britain have made a seventh arrest in a suspected terror plot on a UK airbase that operated conducting bombing missions in the Iran conflict. And the six arrested earlier were released on bail. And over the weekend, the warplanes stationed at that base were flown back to the U.S.
4: Reports do indicate U.S. officials were concerned about the possibility that the Iranians or others would use forward-deployed drones to target the base.
0: Fox's Trey Yingston, Tel Aviv. 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
10: The newly elected mayor of Bessemer takes office today. Louise Alexander unseated four-term mayor Kenneth Gulley, but there were questions over when she would take office. The city ordinance conflicted with state law, and Gulley vowed to stay in office long enough to qualify for retirement benefits. Alexander and Gulley worked out a deal to make the transition now while ensuring that Gulley gets his pension.
11: But I think I have earned and I was entitled, and so to the 16 years, as all and some of the other mayors prior to me that has served that amount of time and stuff had gotten.
10: Voters last month ousted Gulley, who pushed that controversial data center. In a case that could determine how much you pay for energy, Alabama Attorney General Steve Marshall attends oral arguments before the U.S. Supreme Court. Jim Faraday has more.
12: The AG led 26 states in a friend of the court brief urging the justices to take up the case in which progressive officials in Deep Blue Boulder, Colorado have sued an oil company over climate claims. Attorney General Marshall tells Fox News the case comes down to the question of who gets to decide our nation's energy policy.
13: I can tell you on behalf of the people of Alabama, we're not comfortable with local officials in Boulder, Colorado making that decision. We believe that's appropriately vested in Congress. And right now, as Justice Kavanaugh recognized at oral argument, Supreme Court precedent is clear, federal law prevails, and they've made it abundantly clear.
12: He says if Boulder officials were successful, it would lead to billions of dollars in climate claims, with the cost landing on the families who fill up their tanks. I'm Jim Ferret.
10: And all eyes on an area of low pressure in the Gulf, expected to become a tropical depression. WBRC Chief Meteorologist Wes Wyatt.
14: Out ahead of this, there's going to be some moisture surging north this weekend, so we'll still start to see some showers in here. No matter where this is located Saturday, there is a chance of rain well ahead of this by Saturday afternoon and evening.
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14: Nice cool start this morning. Highs in the mid-80s today. Mostly sunny. Winds east at 5 to 10. Another big drop in temperatures into the 50s tonight. Highs in the mid-80s tomorrow. Mostly sunny. We stay dry on Thursday. Keeping a watch on the Gulf. A chance a tropical system could form. It looks like a chance for showers returning late Friday. Another good chance for rain on Saturday. I'm WBRC First Alert Chief Meteorologist Wes Wyatt on your side.
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0: Let me hear what you're saying. Okay, I think what you're saying is this. Is that right? Yes. And then they just spiraled off again. And I finally had to say, I'll talk to you when you're reasonable. I mean, I can't do any more than just stay calm and be reasonable with you. But if you don't want to have reason, then what you're saying to me is you know everything. That whatever I say, right or wrong, you can learn nothing from me. I've asked you questions about your opinion. I've wanted, how did you reach that? How did you get there? Okay. So you saw this and you interpreted, that's an interesting thought. I'm trying to learn from you. I'm trying to learn how you think and how you got there because you might know the answer. You might change my mind. I don't think so, but you might. You might know something that I don't know. That's why we have conversations. That's how we get better, is we learn from one another. We learn how the other thinks. You know, there are people, this is just like work. You ever gone into a place of business and you're debating somebody about, you know, the direction of the business or how to make a widget or whatever else. And they're like, no, no, no, no. And you're like, but wait, just listen to this. Wait, how do you think we ever learned how to fly? Because one person, one side had the answer, or maybe a couple brothers got together and said, wait, wow, that's an interesting idea. Have you ever thought of it this way? That's how you grow. So if you're ruled by your emotions, I can't help you. I can't. I'd love to learn how you got there. Because I haven't lived your life. But I can't help you. Just never shut the door on a learning experience for either. Don't try to preach. Do not try to win. But don't waste your time with people who are just ruled by their emotions. Let's see. Glenn, I would love to have a nutshell explanation on what Trump is doing, how it benefits our country and the world for my friends and family with TDS. Again, if they're ruled by their emotions, they're not going to hear you. But, you know, I just heard El Said say, you know, are you better off than you were 2 years ago under Donald Trump? Absolutely. First of all, under Biden, inflation was 21%. While that number has not come down, because you have to have enormous interest rates to make that happen, and that would collapse the whole system. That number hasn't come down. Donald Trump's interest rate is about 3.5%. So, yes, it's more complicated, but I would rather have 3.5 than 21%. Additional, because I would have put it up into 40. How is he really helping us? I gave you that answer yesterday. Go back and listen to the answer that I gave yesterday about the four ways. You can bury your head. You can tear it all down and go for a socialist or an Islamic utopia. You can go with the WEF, or you do Donald Trump. You can find a way to make sure that we are stable enough economically and have a future in tech that is going to be the next driver of GDP and win long-term like that. Listen to yesterday's monologue. All right, let me tell you about our sponsor. It's Preborn. We use the word unplanned a lot when we talk about pregnancy, somehow without really ever meaning to. We've allowed unplanned to start meaning bad. 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
3: I'm Dave Anthony, Fox News. In new Fox power rankings out today, 4 weeks before the November elections, with control of Congress on the line, showing voters prefer a Democrat over a Republican on a generic ballot by 11 points. The rankings also show a Democrat, Roy Cooper, poised to flip a Senate seat in North Carolina.
4: From a lean Democrat to a likely Democrat. And the reason we did that in North Carolina is because the Republican Senate Leadership Fund pulled the money for the advertising out of there for Mike Whatley, and they've moved it to other contests.
3: Fox's Bill Hemmer also reports six other Senate races still considered too close to call.
4: Alaska, Texas, Iowa, Michigan, Ohio, and Maine. We also believe the state of New Hampshire, that Senate race is competitive. We also think Kansas could be competitive.
3: Now, President Trump will campaign in Maryland today after a rally last night in Nebraska, where he signed an order trying to lower diesel prices, allowing truckers to buy red dye diesel that's tax-free, lifting a ban on its use on roads.
5: Democrats, however, this morning are blasting this particular moment out on the rally when Trump talks about Iran and possibly launching missiles towards the homeland. Listen to this.
6: Let him take out Los Angeles. Let him take out San Diego. This is a very small price to pay.
5: Well, California Governor Gavin Newsom did not like that at all. Posting on X, he is deranged and dangerous.
3: Police in Britain have made a seventh arrest in a suspected terror plot on a UK air base that operated conducting bombing missions in the Iran conflict. And the six arrested earlier were released on bail. And over the weekend, the warplanes stationed at that base were flown back to the U.S.
7: Reports do indicate U.S. officials were concerned about the possibility that the Iranians or others would use forward-deployed drones to target the base.
3: Fox's Trey Yingston, Tel Aviv. 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
6: UAB Athletics has named an interim head coach for their women's soccer team, while also clarifying that the former coach, Lisa Mann, is gone for good. UAB says Mark Hiller has been named the interim head coach for the soccer team, and according to UAB, quote, we have no further statement regarding this personnel matter. The wildfire at Oak Mountain State Park now 90% contained. The Alabama Forestry Commission says the fire has burned nearly 280 acres. Crews are continuing to monitor, and Alabama Power says a hack attack may have exposed data for about 100,000 customers. The power company says there was unauthorized activity on their online customer portal last month. The hackers were able to access information like names, addresses, phone numbers, emails, and the last four digits of Social Security numbers. I'm Leah Brandon.
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7: Happy Tuesday, giving you that first alert for lots of sunshine with highs in the mid-80s. With dry air in place, temperatures forecast to cool into the mid and upper 50s tonight. And then for your Wednesday, lots of sunshine and back into the mid-80s. Keeping all eyes on the Gulf as we could see rain chances this weekend. From the WBRC 6 Weather Center, I'm First Alert Meteorologist Matt Daniel on your side.
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0: Welcome back in here to Clay and Buck. Let's get some calls, some talkbacks, and bring all of your voices into this conversation from all around this great land. Luke in Minnesota wants to chat. What's up, Luke?
1: Rush Baby here. Say I'm in rural Minnesota, and I just got to agree with what Buck said here a minute ago. Literally everyone I talk to, I'm in sales. I talk to customers all the time, friends, family, people at church, at work. Nobody wants to talk about Iran. Like nobody cares about, frankly, what's going on over there. Everyone's ticked off about diesel prices, gas prices, and securing the border and securing the election. So that should have been the message probably 6 months ago. It needs to be the message for the next month here going into all these tight Senate races. So anyways, just wanted to agree with what you said, and love the veracity, love the intensity, Buckster.
0: Well, thank you, man. By the way, I mean, Clay also, I not to speak for him, but I think he believes that the economic message is clearly the key message right now, which is why whenever the media takes us in this direction, the rest of the media, I should say, of like, well, let's talk about Iran. No one who is running for Senate, Clay, right now, or Congress, I think, is likely to have as their primary issue, oh, I was on board for Iran or opposed to Iran. It's not a top issue.
2: Here is what the reality is. I don't know that Trump could have done anything that would address affordability enough in the first year and a half, basically, which is what we're judging, because of how bad Biden was. And so I think people are angry.
0: That's a tough putt to sink, my friend.
2: I think that's the truth. I think people are angry because prices went up so rapidly. We are declining the rate of rapidity with which prices are increasing is a tough argument. And this, look, fuck, Reagan, 82, coming off Jimmy Carter, got smoked in the 82 midterms. And then won the biggest landslide in any of our lives in 84. I actually think this is setting up well for 28. And I want to tell you what's setting up well for all of you. Well, it could be the ability to get a Rapid Radio. We have Rapid Radios for our youngest son who doesn't have a cell phone yet. We hold the kids off cell phones until 14 years old. And so in the meantime, if we want to let him run around outside, if we want to stay in touch with him, kids love radios. You may remember having a radio back in the day like I did. Those old school G.I. Joe battery operated radios that didn't work very far or very well. 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
4: News. I'm CJ. Papa. President Trump travels to a shipyard in Baltimore to discuss maritime dominance and jobs in manufacturing. Fox's Jackie Heinrich.
5: The president this morning is pushing people to tune into his rallies, saying that his efforts to pull Republicans across the finish line in competitive states and races is really making a difference.
4: The president will also head to San Antonio, Texas this week to stump for Senate candidate State Attorney General Ken Paxton. The Fox News power rankings point to 6 Senate races that are too close to call.
6: North Carolina has moved from lean Democratic to likely Democratic in the contest between Republican nominee Michael Whatley and Democrat Roy Cooper. South Carolina has moved from solid Republican to likely Republican in the Senate race where Republican Darlene Graham is running to replace her brother, the late Senator Lindsey Graham.
4: Fox's Tanya J. Powers, America's listening to Fox News.
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15: Alabama Power says a hack attack may have exposed data for about 100,000 customers. The power company says there was unauthorized activity on their online customer portal last month. The hackers were able to access information including names, addresses, phone numbers, emails, last four digits of Social Security, and other account details. Alabama Power says it's notifying customers and providing free credit monitoring. An investigation is underway. In an area of low pressure in the Gulf, is expected to become a tropical depression. WBRC chief meteorologist Wes Wyatt says the system is expected to approach the coast this weekend.
16: Out ahead of this, there's going to be some moisture surging north this weekend, so we'll still start to see some showers in here. No matter where this is located Saturday, there is a chance of rain well ahead of this by Saturday afternoon and evening.
15: I'm Leah Brandon.
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17: Happy Tuesday, giving you that first alert for lots of sunshine with highs in the mid-80s. With dry air in place, temperatures forecast to cool into the mid and upper 50s tonight. And then for your Wednesday, lots of sunshine and back into the mid-80s. Keeping all eyes on the Gulf as we could see rain chances this weekend. From the WBRC 6 Weather Center, I'm First Alert Meteorologist Matt Daniel on your side.
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0: double-digit lead for Democrats. I'm Lisa Brady, Fox News. The latest Fox News power rankings have Republicans trailing by 11 points on a generic ballot. But each side has some tighter-than-expected races with eight battlegrounds for Senate and six toss-ups projected to determine control. This is Elon Musk's super PAC reveals where it's spending money.
1: The America PAC spending money to support Republicans in Maine, Michigan, Ohio, and Texas primarily. The largest amount went to Texas. To boost the AG, Ken Paxton in his tight Senate race against the Democrat James Tallarico. It's also spending to boost dozens of House Republican candidates in some reliably red districts as well.
0: Fox Business's Lauren Simonetti. Senate Minority Leader Chuck Schumer wants the Federal Elections Commission to investigate whether ads promoting the Trump agenda and initially funded by the federal government violated campaign laws. The president has said his super PAC MAGA Inc. will now pay for those ads, which the White House has defended as not political since the president is not on the ballot. Overcrowded classrooms and crumbling buildings sending students and others onto the streets in Paris and other French cities on a national day of action after weeks of demonstrations.
2: Tens of thousands of people taking to the streets, demonstrating and calling for equality in French schools. And in, during many of these protests, there have been some clashes between demonstrators and police, with officers using tear gas at some points to clear the crowd. As many as 5,000 people have been arrested, with the vast majority of them being minors. Nearly 200 have been injured, including one student who had his hand blown off this week.
0: Fox's Jeff Paul in Paris. There's a new Hollywood giant, Skydance-owned Paramount, completing its $81 billion takeover of Warner Brothers Discovery after settling lawsuits. Critics say that merger will cost jobs and consumer choice. 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
3: Good afternoon, good people. This year marks the 100th anniversary of Purina Dog Chow, the first dog food sold commercially in the United States. Prior to that, most folks fed their dogs table scraps. Historically, dogs were just scavengers roaming city streets for those food scraps. That seems to be the background of the figurative use of dogs in the crucifixion psalm, Psalm 22. In verse 16, the Bible says, "For dogs have compassed me. The assembly of the wicked have enclosed me. They pierced my hands and my feet." This prophecy of the crucifixion of Jesus shows how Jesus would feel about the treatment he received from his enemies, as if he was being hounded by a pack of hungry, scavenging dogs. And yet it was for those same people we find him praying from the cross, "Father, forgive them, for they know not what they do," Luke 23:34. This detailed account of the crucifixion of Jesus, written 1,000 years before, is proof of inspiration. His words from the cross are proof of his love for us. This is Brooks Boyd, Glencoe Church of Christ. 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And now, you have a better day.
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7: The newly elected mayor of Bessemer takes office today. Louise Alexander unseated four-term mayor Kenneth Gulley, but there were questions over when she would take office. The city ordinance conflicted with state law, and Gulley vowed to stay in office long enough to qualify for retirement benefits. Alexander and Gulley worked out a deal to make the transition now while ensuring that Gulley gets his pension.
8: But I think I have earned, and I was entitled, and so to the 16 years, as all and so the other mayors prior to me that has served that amount of time as I've had gotten.
7: Voters last month ousted Gulley, who pushed that controversial data center. In a case that could determine how much you pay for energy, Alabama Attorney General Steve Marshall attends oral arguments before the U.S. Supreme Court. Jim Faraday has more.
9: The AG led 26 states in a friend of the court brief urging the justices to take up the case, in which progressive officials in Deep Blue Boulder, Colorado, have sued an oil company over climate claims. Attorney General Marshall tells Fox News the case comes down to the question of who gets to decide our nation's energy policy.
10: I can tell you on behalf of the people of Alabama, we're not comfortable with local officials in Boulder, Colorado making that decision. We believe that's appropriately vested in Congress. And right now, as Justice Kavanaugh recognized in oral argument, Supreme Court precedent is clear, federal law prevails, and they've made it abundantly clear.
9: He says if Boulder officials were successful, it would lead to billions of dollars in climate claims, with the cost landing on the families who fill up their tanks. I'm Jim Ferret.
7: And all eyes on an area of low pressure in the Gulf, expected to become a tropical depression. WBRC Chief Meteorologist Wes Wyatt.
11: Out ahead of this, there's going to be some moisture surging north this weekend, so we'll still start to see some showers in here. No matter where this is located Saturday, there is a chance of rain well ahead of this by Saturday afternoon and evening.
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12: Happy Tuesday, giving you that first alert for lots of sunshine with highs in the mid-80s. With dry air in place, temperatures forecast to cool into the mid and upper 50s tonight. And then for your Wednesday, lots of sunshine and back into the mid-80s. Keeping all eyes on the Gulf as we could see rain chances this weekend. From the WBRC 6 Weather Center, I'm First Alert Meteorologist Matt Daniel on your side.
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0: Americans now, maybe in a way that we had not noticed before, as they are now targeting these refineries and having more of a significant impact on the oil and gas, and certainly what's going on in the Strait of Hormuz impacts this as well. 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
0: Born on America's darkest day of 9/11, the Tunnel to Towers Foundation has been helping America's heroes ever since. In this 25th anniversary year of 9/11, we honor heroes like New York City Police Department Detective Eric Kaleha. The detective was a Bensonhurst, Brooklyn native, dreamed of being a police officer, and fulfilled that dream by joining the NYPD in 1994.
2: He worked his way up to the rank of detective and answered the call after September 11th, serving at Ground Zero in the months that followed. In 2022, he was diagnosed with multiple cancers tied to his heroic service. Just 5 months later, he passed away from a 9/11-related illness. Eric is survived by his wife, Marilyn, and his 2 children.
0: To honor his life and service, Tunnel to Towers paid off the mortgage on the Kaleha family home through its Fallen First Responder Home program. 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That's T, the number 2T.org.
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0: What's the doomsday clock, Josh?
1: So the doomsday clock is a metaphorical clock that is overseen by the Bulletin of Atomic Scientists. It's a graphic representation of how close humanity is to self-inflicted disaster.
0: They moved the second hand on the clock forward to 89 seconds to midnight, which means it's the closest that clock has ever been to midnight since they started.
1: In 1947, when the U.S. and Russia were starting the Cold War, it was 7 minutes to midnight. We're now less than 2 minutes away from midnight. The furthest away it was from midnight was 1991, after the Soviet Union dissolved. It was all the way back from 17 minutes to midnight.
0: I think it's a valuable thing because it just raises awareness every year with people. Just another thing to kind of say, hey, like, we're not headed in the right direction as humanity goes.
1: All these things that have been developing for a while have been accelerated because of the threat multiplier of misinformation and disinformation and conspiracy theories.
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0: Welcome back in, Clay and Buck. A little bit of news from France, with also my bias about to be inflicted into this story. Producer, there are riots going on in France associated with local schools. Producer Ali says that there are 700 plus police officers injured in the France riots. Is it fair or foul of me that as soon as I saw this, I thought, yeah, but they're French police officers. I don't buy that they're actually that hurt. I just think that they're total wusses. And so is that or is that not, Buck, in your opinion,
1: Clay
0: fair
1: is going
0: or foul
1: straight for
0: of
1: like,
0: me?
1: Like a guy named Francois is like, oh, but I hurt my pinky finger and I need 6 months of paid leave and also extra pay for all of my pain and suffering. Just
0: generally,
1: like
0: I like to be pro-cop. I am not of the opinion that French cops are particularly tough or likely to have actually been that injured by these protests. Fair or foul, I'm confessing my bias up front. I do not believe these French cops, that 700 of them, have actually been significantly injured.
2: Hopefully we don't stumble upon any Legion Etrangere guys, Foreign Legion guys, who kick our asses on site after this conversation, Clay. But because that's legit.
0: Sacre bleu. Sacre bleu. I speak a little French. Je remember my name? Remember my French name? Everybody had to have a name
2: Pierre?
0: In class back
2: it?
0: In the day? No. It was Gerard Bonaparte. Everybody had to pick a French first and last name.
2: Wasn't that Mitt Romney's burner account for a while? Gerard Bonaparte, something like
0: Gerard Bonaparte was my French class name back in the day. My sister, by the way, got a French PhD. She's a fluent French speaker, Italian speaker. Like, I did not get those genes. So I have awful accents, as everyone can tell who listens on here. I can't do accents. I can't do pronunciations, any of that stuff. But Gerard Bonaparte was a great French student back in the day, Nashville Public School.
2: Apparently a fantastic thespian and military commander. Really combining.
0: That was a combo.
2: Yeah.
0: I went with Gerard because of Gerard Depardieu before everybody accused him of being an awful human.
2: Depardieu.
0: And then Napoleon Bonaparte, you know, it's a good combo.
2: He just called him Depardieu. Oof.
0: Depardieu, whatever. See, I don't do accents. Everybody needs to have the last name of Smith, in my opinion. I would be way better at it. I can pronounce that correctly every time.
2: In our home, it's all about comfort. 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And tell them you heard about them on Clay and Buck.
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4: News. I'm CJ Papa. President Trump travels to a shipyard in Baltimore to discuss maritime dominance and jobs in manufacturing. Fox's Jackie Heinrich.
5: The president this morning is pushing people to tune into his rallies, saying that his efforts to pull Republicans across the finish line in competitive states and races is really making a difference.
4: The president will also head to San Antonio, Texas this week to stump for Senate candidate State Attorney General Ken Paxton. The Fox News power rankings point to 6 Senate races that are too close to call.
6: North Carolina has moved from lean Democratic to likely Democratic in the contest between Republican nominee Michael Whatley and Democrat Roy Cooper. South Carolina has moved from solid Republican to likely Republican in the Senate race where Republican Darlene Graham is running to replace her brother, the late Senator Lindsey Graham.
4: Fox's Tony J. Powers, America's listening to Fox News.
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14: UAB Athletics has named an interim head coach for their women's soccer team, while also clarifying that the former coach, Lisa Mann, is gone for good. UAB says Mark Hiller has been named the interim head coach for the soccer team, and according to UAB, quote, we have no further statement regarding this personnel matter. The wildfire at Oak Mountain State Park now 90% contained. The Alabama Forestry Commission says the fire has burned nearly 280 acres. Crews are continuing to monitor, and Alabama Power says a hack attack may have exposed data for about 100,000 customers. The power company says there was unauthorized activity on their online customer portal last month. The hackers were able to access information like names, addresses, phone numbers, emails, and the last four digits of Social Security numbers. I'm Leah Brandon.
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15: Happy Tuesday. Giving you that first alert for lots of sunshine with highs in the mid-80s. With dry air in place, temperatures forecast to cool into the mid and upper 50s tonight. And then for your Wednesday, lots of sunshine and back into the mid-80s. Keeping all eyes on the Gulf as we could see rain chances this weekend. From the WBRC 6 Weather Center, I'm First Alert Meteorologist Matt Daniel on your side.
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0: Welcome back in, Clay and Buck. We're rolling through the program. We got Senator Rick Scott of Florida is going to join us top of the next hour. And we're discussing 28 days until the midterms. And I'm telling you, the moment the midterms occur, a couple of days of discussion will happen about the midterms, and then we will be on to the 2028 election cycle. And you may think I'm crazy, but I am just telling you, people are ready to turn the page very quickly on what's going to happen in the midterms. And so it's going to be a few day storyline, and then we're going to be on to 2028. I will say again, I'm just going to keep hammering this. The Senate side matters a great deal. And having control of the Senate and being able to get all the judges seated and confirmed is probably the biggest power that is going to exist for the final 2 years of the Trump administration. But I don't have a lot of faith that Congress is going to do much of anything for 2 years. Buck, do you have any faith that any major outcome of a significant degree is going to happen in Congress?
1: No, we're going to have the most useless impeachment of Donald Trump since impeachment 2.0, which is what Democrats will do when they get the majority in the House, which everyone pretty much expects will happen. And then the political story pretty much right away. I mean, there'll be a little bit of after action in November and December turns into holidays. Starting in 2027, Clay, it's election 28. Right. We said this to you. This isn't a two-term presidency where it's, okay, we know who the presidential contender from one side is going to be. We're going to go right from midterm into the thick of presidential contest and primaries. And that will be very interesting on both sides, quite honestly. You're going to have open primaries on both sides.
0: Historically, let me also tell you this. The Trump era, nobody's going to even remember what happens in the midterms. Yes. I'm talking about 20 years from now. And I think in the back of his mind, Trump gets it. He's going to go and he's going to campaign because he knows the significance of having control of Congress. But I think deep down, Trump knows that winning in 2024 made him a seismic historical figure, not just in the United States, but on the global stage. The greatest comeback in the history, maybe, of all leaders in the history of the world. I mean, it's one of the greatest comebacks ever, certainly in Democratic republics. And I think whatever happens in the midterm will be a blip, and then we will be on to the next. All right, when we come back, this is a crazy story. We got a couple of them, but I want to talk about the Sophie Cunningham story and what exactly is being done to her. We'll talk about it next.
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7: A drumbeat from the president, Elisa Brady, Fox News, as he tries to rally Republican support 4 weeks to the midterm elections.
8: Tonight, he goes to a Baltimore shipyard to talk about maritime dominance and manufacturing jobs. Now, the president is increasingly framing this choice in November for voters as one between common sense and socialism. Later on this week, he'll head to San Antonio to campaign for Ken Paxton for Senate there.
7: Fox's Jackie Heinrich at the White House. Paxton facing Democrat James Tallarico in one of six Senate races listed as toss-ups, along with Alaska, Iowa, Maine, Michigan, and Ohio in the new Fox News power rankings. Cornell University trustees just announcing that Sally Yates, a former deputy attorney general under President Obama, will lead a review into the school's handling of 2024 rape allegations. There have been demonstrations and vandalism on campus after new revelations in the accuser's recently filed civil lawsuit, prompting the reopening of a criminal probe. A Texas mom is accused of stabbing her husband and her two young children in their home earlier today.
9: Child, female, 3 years of age, suffered stab wounds to the chest. And an infant male, 10 months old, suffered a stab wound to the chest.
7: Northlake, Texas Police Chief Robert Crawford says the husband has head injuries and that police have been called to the home several times this year, mostly for welfare concerns. The mom, 37-year-old Holly Flores, is facing several preliminary charges, including attempted capital murder. Thousands of arrests and hundreds of injuries reported in France as police clash with protesters in Paris and other parts of the country.
10: High schoolers began protesting last month, angry at overcrowded classrooms, run-down buildings, and a lack of teachers. The French government says it's taking action to address their concerns, but organizers argue nothing concrete has been put forward.
7: Fox's Jonathan Savage. Left-wing groups deny allegations of provoking and manipulating students. 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
11: Chelsea Mayor Cody Summers and city council members are talking about forming a city police department. Sumner says it would benefit the city's growth. Resident Tracy Greenberg tells WBRC that funding it with another tax increase is not popular.
13: I think that there is no need for this municipal property tax right now for the police force. I feel that the city of Chelsea, the council is determined to bring a police force, police department, but they should find other ways to fund it.
11: The Shelby County Sheriff's Office has taken care of Chelsea for years. Mayor Sumner says that won't change.
14: Every sheriff that's been part of the contract process has always been supportive of the city of Chelsea, and I don't see that changing. If we implement our own police department, then we're going to continue to work with the sheriff's office in every way that we can.
11: But residents at the meeting against raising property taxes to pay for it. Brookside leaders are discussing the future of their town's police department. A meeting was held last night, just 2 days after a judge issued a TRO that prevented the department from being disbanded. Mayor Mike Bryan says insurance coverage runs out in December.
15: The town's current insurance carrier, which is Alabama Municipal Insurance Corporation, whom we've had for decades, they've been really, really good to us, has advised us that it will not renew the town's insurance coverage if the town continues operating a municipal police department. As a result, the town council must consider a resolution to abolish the Brookside Police Department.
11: The insurance company wanted an officer to be fired. He was put back on duty instead. So the company says they're not renewing their policy. Alabama Power says a hack attack may have exposed data for about 100,000 customers. The power company says there was unauthorized activity in their online customer portal last month. They say they're notifying customers. I'm Leah Brandon.
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16: Happy Tuesday, giving you that first alert for lots of sunshine with highs in the mid-80s. With dry air in place, temperatures forecast to cool into the mid and upper 50s tonight. And then for your Wednesday, lots of sunshine and back into the mid-80s. Keeping all eyes on the Gulf as we could see rain chances this weekend. From the WBRC 6 Weather Center, I'm First Alert Meteorologist Matt Daniel on your side.
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3: World number two, Gino Titicun, earned her fourth LPGA Tour victory of the season Sunday, overcoming a late double bogey at Hoakale Country Club in Hawaii to win the Lotte Championship. 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

0: We have a very quick turnaround here, Clay. So I'll just say we got Senator Rick Scott of my home state of Florida joining us here in just a few minutes. And we're going to talk about, of course, the elections, but also, Clay, the Save Sports Act.
1: Protect, right? College Sports Act. Very close. There was a Save Sports Act as well. But yes, what's going to happen in Florida? And for those of you out there that are Florida State fans and Miami fans, there is a little bit of drama that I think Senator Rick Scott is going to reference about what conference they may want to play in going forward. And you're either going to hear that and your ears are going to perk up and you're going to say, oh, this is something really interesting. By the way, it also involves North Carolina and Clemson. Or you're going to hear that and you're going to say, I have zero knowledge whatsoever of which Clay is discussing. In which case, I do think you may find this intriguing when we come back.
0: I am on the edge of my seat. When it comes to college football conferences, you had me at hello. All right.
1: Great line.
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3: I'm John Saucier. New York City officials announcing today that major crime is down more than 6% across the city compared to last year. New York City Mayor Zoran Mamdani.
4: As we close out the third quarter, we do so with the fewest murders ever recorded in the first 9 months of the year. Year to date, murders are down nearly 20%.
3: Police Commissioner Jessica Tisch credited the drop in crime to the hard work of police officers. Officials note, however, they are still seeing a rise in hate crimes in the city. A woman in North Lake, Texas, in custody after allegedly stabbing her husband and two young children at their home this morning. North Lake Police Chief Robert Crawford tells us about the injuries sustained by those children.
5: Child, female, 3 years of age, suffered stab wounds to the chest. And an infant male, 10 months old, suffered a stab wound to the chest.
3: The suspect is 37-year-old Holly Flores, has been released from the hospital after being treated for minor injuries. Now she is booked into the Denton County Jail. 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
10: Alabama Power says a hack attack may have exposed data for about 100,000 customers. The power company says there was unauthorized activity on their online customer portal last month. The hackers were able to access information including names, addresses, phone numbers, emails, last four digits of Social Security, and other account details. Alabama Power says it's notifying customers and providing free credit monitoring. An investigation is underway. And an area of low pressure in the Gulf is expected to become a tropical depression. WBRC chief meteorologist Wes Wyatt says the system is expected to approach the coast this weekend.
11: Out ahead of this, there's going to be some moisture surging north this weekend, so we'll still start to see some showers in here. No matter where this is located Saturday, there is a chance of rain well ahead of this by Saturday afternoon and evening.
10: I'm Leah Brandon.
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12: Happy Tuesday. Giving you that first alert for lots of sunshine with highs in the mid-80s. With dry air in place, temperatures forecast to cool into the mid and upper 50s tonight. And then for your Wednesday, lots of sunshine and back into the mid-80s. Keeping all eyes on the Gulf as we could see rain chances this weekend. From the WBRC 6 Weather Center, I'm First Alert Meteorologist Matt Daniel on your side.
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0: 9-3 playoff team because of the Ole Miss game. Go right ahead.
1: So, Paul, I think I'm definitely looking at those games, but I'm not overlooking Kentucky and Mississippi State because those are very capable teams, and especially with the Mississippi State game being at 11 o'clock in the morning, that's a little cause for concern, as well as Kentucky in one of their biggest home games, and I don't know, a lot of time, Paul. I don't know what my expectation is. I would like to know what your thoughts are for Saturday because I could look at, see, I lead us, but I think Kentucky's going to be jumping on Saturday, Paul.
0: Yeah, by the way, isn't that a night game in Lexington?
1: It is.
0: Yeah, I think it's a dangerous game. I like LSU in the game, but I still think it's a tricky game. I wouldn't go maybe dangerous. Hey, thank you for the call. Troy is up next. Good afternoon.
2: Hello, buddy. How you doing?
0: Troy, we're doing great, but what about you?
2: Well, I had two surgeries this morning.
0: Really?
2: And yes, I'm sore as all get out.
0: How did it go?
2: Oh, I think it went pretty good. The doctor was kind of happy. And I had four last week. And they were all laparoscopy.
0: Yeah. I have a pretty vague idea what that is.
2: I think you understand what I'm talking about.
0: Yes, I do.
2: But it's not... I had infection in my disc, and that's what made mine a little bit more serious than others. But, everything's great.
0: Well, listen, the most important thing, Troy, is that you're well, you're getting better. Hopefully you're over the worst of it. We'll be thinking of you. Thank you so much for sharing that with us, and we'll talk to you in a minute. We're up against the break. Busy, busy show. We started with Reese Davis. We have a lot to do here, and we're coming right back.
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5: The newly elected mayor of Bessemer takes office today. Louise Alexander unseated four-term mayor Kenneth Gulley, but there were questions over when she would take office. The city ordinance conflicted with state law, and Gulley vowed to stay in office long enough to qualify for retirement benefits. Alexander and Gulley worked out a deal to make the transition now while ensuring that Gulley gets his pension.
6: But I think I sort of earned and I was entitled, and so to the 16 years, as all and some of the other mayors prior to me that had served that amount of time and stuff had gotten.
5: Voters last month ousted Gulley, who pushed that controversial data center. In a case that could determine how much you pay for energy, Alabama Attorney General Steve Marshall attends oral arguments before the U.S. Supreme Court. Jim Faraday has more.
7: The AG led 26 states in a friend of the court brief urging the justices to take up the case in which progressive officials in Deep Blue Boulder, Colorado, have sued an oil company over climate claims. Attorney General Marshall tells Fox News the case comes down to the question of who gets to decide our nation's energy policy.
8: I can tell you on behalf of the people of Alabama, we're not comfortable with local officials in Boulder, Colorado making that decision. We believe that's appropriately vested in Congress. And right now, as Justice Kavanaugh recognized at oral argument, Supreme Court precedent is clear, federal law prevails, and they've made it abundantly clear.
7: He says if Boulder officials were successful, it would lead to billions of dollars in climate claims, with the cost landing on the families who fill up their tanks. I'm Jim Ferret.
5: And all eyes on an area of low pressure in the Gulf, expected to become a tropical depression. WBRC Chief Meteorologist Wes Wyatt.
9: Out ahead of this, there's going to be some moisture surging north this weekend, so we'll still start to see some showers in here. No matter where this is located Saturday, there is a chance of rain well ahead of this by Saturday afternoon and evening.
5: I'm Leah Brandon.
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10: The Country Music Association announcing the all-star lineup for the upcoming two-hour televised special for Dolly Parton. CMA presents I Will Always Love You, a celebration of Dolly Parton, will feature tribute performances from Ashley McBride, Carly Pearce, Carrie Underwood, Darius Rucker, and more. A Belmont University student ensemble will perform as a nod to the Dolly U program that launched last year for students to learn from Parton's legacy. The special will air live on October 21st on ABC and Disney Plus and be available to stream the next day on Hulu. I was patient zero. This week's top 10 songs on the Billboard Hot 100, Patient Zero by Taylor Swift, number one, marking its first time at the top since its release.
11: It's Choosing Texas, I can tell.
10: Ella Langley's Choosing Texas dropping to the second spot. Swift's other song, Cleveland, debuting at number three. Stella Lefty, Morgan Wallen, Ariana Grande, Olivia Rodrigo, and Tame Impala also part of the top 10. R&B singer Freddie Jackson dead at the age of 70. Jackson's family said he passed away on Monday, did not give a cause of death. He was known for songs like You Are My Lady and Rock Me Tonight. His family said Jackson was a kind and generous soul and added he loved his fans with everything he had. That's entertainment. I'm Jennifer Bolsoni.
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12: Happy Tuesday, giving you that first alert for lots of sunshine with highs in the mid-80s. With dry air in place, temperatures forecast to cool into the mid and upper 50s tonight. And then for your Wednesday, lots of sunshine and back into the mid-80s. Keeping all eyes on the Gulf as we could see rain chances this weekend. From the WBRC 6 Weather Center, I'm First Alert Meteorologist Matt Daniel on your side.
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1: Fox News, I'm Tom Graham. President Trump heads to Maryland today to announce his administration will spend $6.6 billion to build components for submarines in Baltimore.
2: That shipbuilding announcement the president is making this afternoon in Baltimore is getting a little bit spicy. Fox has told the president blocked Maryland Governor Wes Moore from speaking at that event. A spokesperson for the governor shot back saying Wes Moore has always said he will work with anyone when it comes to delivering for Marylanders, but bow to no one.
1: That's Fox's Jackie Heinrich. France's Interior Ministry estimates more than 250,000 people took part in demonstrations that continue to rage today. Now, young people blocking hundreds of schools. At least 190 have been injured. More than 5,000 people have been arrested. 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
3: Portions of the following program were pre-recorded.
4: If you recently bought an iPhone 18 Pro Max, you might want to hold on to the box. Scott Carr explains.
5: Forbes is reporting some of the Pro Max models are experiencing connectivity problems with AT&T, which can cause users to lose cell service. Apple says some affected phones may need to be replaced, as AT&T has been contacting customers who may need a software update. If your iPhone 18 Pro Max is working normally, Apple recommends installing the latest software to help prevent issues. If you do lose service, Apple advises contacting your wireless provider first, and then Apple support.
4: Alabama nurses face an identity theft risk from last month's ransomware attack. The State Board of Nursing says that hackers downloaded files that may contain highly confidential info like Social Security and driver's license numbers. The board is now warning all nurses and applicants to watch for identity theft and impersonation scams. And owning a home is becoming increasingly expensive, and it's not just the taxes. Homeowners insurance has also gone through the roof.
6: The average annual homeowner premium in Texas has increased from under $2,000 in 2020 to over $3,500 today.
4: That's Insurance Commissioner Amanda Crawford saying there are two things driving the trend. One is that home values are up and the cost of building supplies is on the rise too.
6: That is a 79% increase in 6 years.
4: And President Trump has now signed an executive order aimed at lowering diesel prices.
7: The order signed Monday allows access to tax-free red-dyed diesel for any reason until the end of the year. Red-dyed and regular diesel are the same quality, but the red-dyed variety is for off-road uses only, like tractors. The move comes as diesel prices continue to hover around $6.30 a gallon, according to AAA. I'm Tammy Trujillo.
4: And more than 122,000 cases of Gatorade are recalled over undeclared food dyes. According to the FDA, the recalled Gatorade Lemon Lime, Gatorade Lemon Lime Zero, Gatorade Orange, and Gatorade Orange Zero were distributed in 37 states. I'm Monica Nelson with your consumer and business news.
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9: Happy Tuesday, giving you that first alert for lots of sunshine with highs in the mid-80s. With dry air in place, temperatures forecast to cool into the mid and upper 50s tonight. And then for your Wednesday, lots of sunshine and back into the mid-80s. Keeping all eyes on the Gulf as we could see rain chances this weekend. From the WBRC 6 Weather Center, I'm First Alert Meteorologist Matt Daniel on your side.
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5: New information about a train derailment in St. Clair County. State regulators say a piece of rail being hauled by a tractor trailer fell onto the tracks just before a train came through in Springville. The impact sent dozens of cars off the tracks. The Public Service Commission's statement conflicts with an earlier account from Norfolk Southern, which said the derailment was caused by a collision between the train and the tractor trailer. One person suffered minor injuries. College football, remembering former Alabama coach Dennis Franchione, who died in Austin, Texas, following a long battle with cancer. Franchione coached in Tuscaloosa for two seasons, leading the Crimson Tide to the Independence Bowl in 2001 and a 10-win season in 2002. He abruptly left for Texas A&M and later ended his coaching career in 2015 at Texas State. Dennis Franchione was 75. The town of Brookside in Jefferson County looking to disband its police department.
6: Mayor Mike Bryan says the town's insurance carrier has refused to renew the policy if the police force continues to operate. The mayor also says no other company will insure the municipality after the massive corruption scandal in the department and more than $1 million in settlements. When dissolving the police department became known, Chief Marcus Sellers filed a lawsuit against the mayor and town council. A Jefferson County judge issued a TRO barring dissolution for now. Here's the mayor.
7: The town's current insurance carrier, which is Alabama Municipal Insurance Corporation, whom we've had for decades, has advised us that it will not renew the town's insurance coverage if the town continues operating a municipal police department. As a result, the town council must consider a resolution to abolish the Brookside Police Department.
6: The TRO is keeping the department operational for now. I'm Leah Brandon.
5: And I'm Jim Faraday.
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9: California Governor Gavin Newsom is accusing President Trump of encouraging attacks on California cities. Correspondent Gabe Gutierrez reports it follows Trump's appearance at a political rally in Nebraska, where he defended U.S. military operations against Iran.
10: The president also drawing backlash with these comments, defending the war.
11: It's a small price to pay for keeping the world safe, keeping our country safe. They could take out a city. Let them take out Los Angeles. Let them take out San Diego.
9: Newsom describes Trump's remarks as deranged and dangerous. L.A. Mayor Karen Bass says it could compromise the city's safety. The future of a permanent daylight saving time bill is uncertain with no clear path forward. That's according to Senate Majority Leader John Thune. The South Dakota Republican tells Politico that President Trump feels strongly about supporting the legislation, but there's no consensus on it yet. The House passed the Sunshine Protection Act over the summer. It now sits in the Senate. That's politics. I'm Brad Siegel.
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12: Happy Tuesday. Giving you that first alert for lots of sunshine with highs in the mid-80s. With dry air in place, temperatures forecast to cool into the mid and upper 50s tonight. And then for your Wednesday, lots of sunshine and back into the mid-80s. Keeping all eyes on the Gulf as we could see rain chances this weekend. From the WBRC 6 Weather Center, I'm First Alert Meteorologist Matt Daniel on your side.
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6: Forecasters are keeping a close eye on a low-pressure system in the Gulf that could become a tropical depression soon and possibly affect Alabama this weekend. Right now, officials say no decisions have been made about the Alabama-Georgia game Saturday night at Bryant-Denny Stadium. With 4 weeks to go until the election, the latest campaign finance reports show Republican gubernatorial nominee Tommy Tuberville with a strong advantage. Senator Tuberville has more than $6 million cash on hand, compared to Democrat Doug Jones with over $2 million. GOP candidates also have fundraising leads in races for lieutenant governor, attorney general, and secretary of state. Meantime, Senator Katie Britt calling on fellow Republicans to get to the polls in November. Speaking at a GOP meeting in Mobile, the senator said the vote is a vote for issues important to them, including freedom and security. And Senator Britt said voters do not want what Democrats are advocating under the Democratic Socialists of America. Louise Alexander takes office as mayor of Bessemer today. It took a visit to court to make that happen after four-term Mayor Kenneth Gulley vowed to stay in office until he qualified for a pension. Alexander says attorneys for herself and Gulley worked out the matter privately.
7: The thing that I wanted to do and they wanted to happen, when I said they, that's the citizens of Bessemer and the lawyers, is for us to come together on common ground. And that's where you have to start first. Before you take it in and to coordinate everything, we was trying to make sure that we could work it out privately.
6: Gulley agreed to step aside after getting assurances on retirement benefits. He was voted out of office after pushing a controversial data center plan. The college football world remembering former Alabama coach Dennis Franchione, who has died following a long battle with cancer. He was 75. I'm Jim Faraday.
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9: Pennsylvania's measles outbreak has now surpassed 1,000 cases. It's the largest measles outbreak in the U.S. in three decades. State health officials say there's been five measles-related deaths. Meanwhile, in neighboring New York, Governor Kathy Hochul is declaring a state of emergency regarding the measles with more than 100 cases so far this year. The emergency expands the number of vaccine administrators. Health officials say people getting sick with the measles are mostly the unvaccinated. Fall allergy season is here. Dr. Sandra Hong, an allergist at the Cleveland Clinic, has some advice on how to deal with allergies.
10: We really want you to keep those windows closed. Take a shower before you climb into bed at night. Change your clothes. Typically, HEPA filters can be helpful.
9: She recommends trying over-the-counter allergy medicine and then to see a doctor if that doesn't work. Hong says if you usually sneeze and have a runny nose and itchy eyes in the fall, it's likely allergies instead of a cold. Hung says a cold means symptoms usually last only a week or two. Health update, I'm Scott Pringle.
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2: Happy Tuesday, giving you that first alert for lots of sunshine with highs in the mid-80s. With drier in place, temperatures forecast to cool into the mid and upper 50s tonight. And then for your Wednesday, lots of sunshine and back into the mid-80s. Keeping all eyes on the Gulf as we could see rain chances this weekend. From the WBRC 6 Weather Center, I'm First Alert Meteorologist Matt Daniel on your side.
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0: How about those games? South Carolina at Florida starts the day off. Tennessee and Arkansas, if you like the Skycast, right here, 7:30. Andrew is in Dallas. Good afternoon, Andrew.
12: Oh, man, you're coming to Dallas. Where are y'all setting up on Friday?
0: We will be on the fairgrounds property, but the Cotton Bowl entrance will be right behind us.
12: Okay, all right. So I just got to walk around the Cotton Bowl to see. What's the best time to come down there to say hello around noon?
0: I would say Fridays are usually pretty low-key, so whenever you feel like it. If they give you any problem, just tell security you're there to see me.
12: All right, I'll do that. Hey, I got one other thing I wanted to say. I didn't know you were coming here, so that's pretty cool, but I got something to say to the myth, you know. He sure was quiet yesterday about Keelan Russell's celebration when he gave me a rationing of hell about what Colin Simmons and Relique Brown were doing. So I just wanted to know from the myth, are you proud of Keelan Russell's little TikTok dance celebration that was vulgar, just like Texas? I just want to make sure that we don't have any hypocrisy here on the Feinbaum show and that we hold everybody to the same standards. Hook 'em.
0: Hey, look forward to seeing you Friday. Thank you very, very much. Let's continue and check in with John in St. Louis.
13: Hey, Paul, how are you doing today?
0: Hey, John.
13: Hey, Paul, I don't like these hangover games, and I hope Missouri doesn't have a hangover Saturday. That's a tough matchup against a really tough team, and the fact of the matter is that A&M has a heck of a coach. So drink if you're listening to me, please. Get the boys ready. Bye.
0: Bye. Hook 'em. Stacy is up next.
14: Paul Feinbaum, where I'm at, man? I'm on the phone or I'm on the Zoom? What am I on, man?
0: You're on.
14: Zoom? Am I on Zoom?
0: Well, to be on Zoom, you actually have to connect with Zoom. Oh, okay. Apparently, we went to you too soon. We have not got your Zoom on. Brad is up next and Macon. Go ahead, Brad.
15: Thanks, Paul. And Stacy, you're on a milk carton. That's where your picture's on a milk. That's where you on because you disappeared most of the summer. But, Paul, yeah, John from St. Louis is giddy right now. I can see him right now. Every Sunday morning after the Missouri's won a game, he goes up to his Lionel Train set he's got and puts his little engineer's cap on, and he plays Train for a little while. But I enjoyed your interview with Michael Collins because he's got everything I like. He's a Gator hater. He likes golf, and he's actually caddied in pro tournaments. I've done all that stuff. And I can tell you, Paul, pros will blame you for everything that goes wrong. I've had that happen to me. You know how that goes.
0: Oh, yeah. No, I mean, I've covered enough golf to it's not even what they say. It's just the stare.
15: It's the stare, and if you sit there and agree with them on the shot and they choose the club and they don't pull the shot, they'll put it back in the bag and blame you for it. But hey, every time I see Griff on here, it's like Paul missed his calling as a dentist because it's almost like pulling teeth, getting anything out of Griff. But he was forthcoming this time. I enjoyed the interview with Griff, but, can we take a donation up for Griff? I mean, I looked at where he did his Zoom call. There's no furniture. There's no art. I mean, can you talk to John Talty and see if we can't send five of his 15 lamps that he's got in his living room because he don't like the dark, and about five of his candles off the off the mantle and send them over there to Griff. So Griff, and we'll send Griff an artist kit so he can draw some art. Hang on.
0: Yeah, I'm glad you brought that up. I don't know. I mean, Griff is reported to us live from the Alamo. He's been at Sanford Stadium. It looks like Griff is. Maybe he's just. I mean, he just seemed like. I'm gonna give the Feinbaum Show the worst possible backdrop today. I was in shock.
15: He looked like he walked off the street and found an empty house to do this Zoom call on. There was nothing in
0: lamp. It looked like, Brad, it looked like he was in front of a piece of property that's about to become a data center.
15: Oh, man. Yeah, he's definitely hurt. We got to get him some light over there and some art, make it look homey. But he was right. If it rains over there, Paul, I like Georgia's chances if they were to play this game, because I like Georgia's O-line and I like our running backs better in Alabama. And I like a slow field, slow, slippery field. I think it favors Georgia.
0: Well, I'm here to tell you right now, the National Weather Service just issued another update. And, I mean, they're telling us you have to wait till tomorrow. But right now, this is the forecast for Saturday. Subject to change, but not very much. Right now, the rain likely all day, potential for heavy rain.
15: Yeah.
0: Saturday night, occasional rain. Now, that's the... But there's also the potential for heavy rain. So here's the deal.
15: Yeah.
0: If you get showers, no big deal. But if you get a deluge, that is going to affect the game.
15: That will big time affect everything about the game as far as the field. If they let them play on it, it's going to get sloppy. And then as far as throwing the ball, they'll have to switch out balls almost every down, because the ball, when the ball hits the ground, it's going to get messy and wet. But, hey, Paul, can I address this Francis guy that called in about Notre Dame earlier today? It won't take but a quick second.
0: Go ahead.
15: But when Sankey got bamboozled by Petitti to add this ninth in-conference game, that shut down all the quality games that you would have gotten out of conference. And the last team anybody wants to schedule out of conference and play is Notre Dame. Because they're the ones who went whining to the NCAA and got a guaranteed 12 or better spot. So nobody even wants to play you. Nobody even wants to play you. So why don't y'all man up and join a conference and actually play a good schedule, and you can earn your way in. But, hey, Paul, thanks very much for taking my call. And yes, sir.
0: Yeah, appreciate it. And, by the way, I know a lot of people keep asking us about the weather, and we're trying to be responsible. But tomorrow is the time when we come on the air tomorrow is what meteorologists are telling us will be the moment of truth. They'll know which way this tropical storm, hurricane, whatever it is going in. We will have James Spann, the leading authority, we think, in the country. And he will join us here live. So no reason to keep refreshing on the Weather Channel. It's not going to do you any good. Just be patient. And tomorrow afternoon when we come on, we will have a very good idea what is happening. Stacy returns to the show. Oh, man, Stacy. How come you got a better Zoom than Mike Griffith?
16: Hey, that's because I'm Stacy from Birmingham. That's why.
0: Okay.
16: But I came on, Paul. I want to be serious. At this particular moment, one thing that your show does not get enough credit for is bringing families together, man. And I really do appreciate you for doing that. I really get to only see my son like once a year. But George is coming to town, and I'm excited to see my son, man. And I got this picture printed out of us.
0: My
16: son. That's my son, Paul. And
0: that's your little boy, huh?
16: That's my oldest son, Paul. And he's coming to T-Town this weekend. I know you just talked to him. He's excited. I don't care what the weather gonna be. I don't care who's showing up. He's gonna be there. And he's gonna go back home upset like he do every year. But hello, Brad. Hello, Brad. Look at this picture, Brad.
0: I want to see that one more time. Oh my goodness, that is special. This might be the best Stacy call ever.
16: And Paul, I'm mad at you, Paul, because my, you know, you got a chance to take a picture with my son, and he won't even take a picture with me. So I'm going to see if we can get that to change this Saturday, okay? So anyway, Paul.
0: I don't think it's going to be too hard, considering we both live in the same city. It shouldn't be too hard for us to find each other.
16: Well, we'll see. Hey, where are you going to be at, Paul?
0: Well, it depends on the weather. Hey, it depends on the weather right now.
16: Okay. Well, hey, we're not going to worry about the weather. Whatever the weather is.
0: I have to get back to Birmingham before I can get to the game.
16: Well, that's okay. You'll get back. I don't know. Is somebody coming that we think coming? He announced it. Is he coming?
0: Yeah, no, he's, I can tell you, as of this afternoon, the president was still planning on coming.
16: Man, I wish he'd just stay where he is and just watch it from, you know, wherever he want to watch it from. But don't come, because every time he comes, he spoils it. He spoils it. And so I just hope he don't bring that unlucky charm to Alabama. So, but anyway, we're not talking about that. We're not going to let him spoil my reunion with my son, Brad. Love you, Brad.
0: Hey, thank you,
16: Paul, man. I'll talk to you later, Paul.
0: By the way, not that I'm in politics, I'm not, but the last time the president was at Bryant-Denny Stadium, Alabama beat Georgia. We'll take a short break, and we are coming right back.
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3: A few miles from the glass spires of Midtown Atlanta lies the South River Forest. 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
3: Fox News, I'm Tom Graham. Demonstrations ramping up today in France after weeks of protests and riots. Many unhappy about inequality and demanding more funding for the nation's schools.
4: Today's demonstrations were much bigger and far more intense. Tens of thousands of people lining the streets of Paris, going from one plaza to another in the center part of town. And it was there at that plaza where there was this huge clash between riot police and demonstrators.
3: Fox's Jeff Paul in Paris. President Trump announcing his administration will spend $6.6 billion to build components for submarines in Baltimore.
5: This massive project will create over 3,100 new jobs right here in Maryland and will support an additional 11,000 jobs across the nation.
3: President has ramped up events in several states as next month's midterm elections near. 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
7: What is it that you thought your brother did for a living in those years?
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9: That is William Michael Bulger, or Billy, as he's usually called. His 18-year reign as president of the Massachusetts Senate is still, to this day, the longest tenure in history. Once his historic run was finished, he became the president of the University of Massachusetts. He has also received his Doctor of Jurisprudence from Boston College Law School, and he has more than 20 honorary degrees from a wide variety of esteemed institutions. And despite all of these accomplishments and accolades, what William Michael Bulger will most likely be remembered for is something that was largely out of his control. It is the one thing in life that is out of everyone's control. Family.
10: They were lucky they didn't try to do nothing.
9: That is James Bulger. You may know him better as Whitey. Billy's story would never be complete without Whitey, and vice versa. 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To examine the lives of the Bulger brothers, one must examine the brutal deaths of 19 relatively unknown souls. This is a story about evil incarnate. This is Dirty Rats.
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12: Happy Tuesday, giving you that first alert for lots of sunshine with highs in the mid-80s. With dry air in place, temperatures forecast to cool into the mid and upper 50s tonight. And then for your Wednesday, lots of sunshine and back into the mid-80s. Keeping all eyes on the Gulf as we could see rain chances this weekend. From the WBRC 6 Weather Center, I'm First Alert Meteorologist Matt Daniel on your side.
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0: Welcome back. Great to have all of you with us. We asked this question earlier on social media about the Georgia-Alabama rivalry. Is it the defining rivalry of our time? Zach Barnett writes about it in Football Scoop. It is such a weird rivalry because they've all been epic games. Kirby Smart has struggled against Alabama more than any other school. But for many, many years, the schools didn't play, and they're playing now primarily because it's great TV. Zach, thanks for the time. Always great to connect. So tell us what this rivalry is all about, even though we can see the rankings and have a clue. Good afternoon.
1: Great to be here, Paul. So it's the only series where the two teams have combined to win 8 national championships since 2008. And then I think you can trace recent college football history through their games against one another. You look at that 2008 game, that Georgia team was the preseason number one, the preseason national championship favorite, and then Alabama went to Athens and just stomped the mud hole in them. It was 31-0 at halftime, and that was the night that everyone knew, okay, what Nick Saban and Alabama building is for real. And then, of course, they dominated the next decade and a half of college football. You go to the 2012 SEC championship game, that was the de facto national championship game, and that was decided at the 5-yard line when Georgia was one complete pass away for beating Alabama. You go to the 2015 game, and Alabama was an underdog for the first time in 72 games. And then again, it was 38-3 Alabama in the early third quarter. And that was the beginning of the end of the Mark Richt era in Athens and the beginning of Kirby Smart's tenure in Georgia.
0: Yeah, no, I remember every one of those games. And that game in Athens was a rainy, ugly day, and Alabama just was unreal. I've always argued that championship, SEC championship game is really as good a game as I've ever seen. And it was over so many other times. But that's just like all these games. And here we are again, Zach. For whatever reason, Kirby Smart struggles in this game. Any idea why?
1: I think when you look at first of all, he struggled against Nick Saban's teams because they were Nick Saban Alabama teams.
0: Right.
1: Finally, someone that didn't struggle against those games. If you look at the Kalen DeBoer vintage, the common thread in the two Alabama victories is that they've been better prepared to start the game. It was 27-0 Alabama in the 2024 game in Tuscaloosa. When Kirby flat out admitted they weren't prepared for Jalen Milroe to run the football to the degree that he did. And then last year's game in Athens, it was 14-0 Alabama before Georgia really woke up with two straight 14-play touchdown drives that were just masterfully orchestrated. And so both of those games, Georgia's playing catch-up and comes close, but doesn't come all the way back to winning those games.
0: You know, I'll never forget. You reminded me of that game. I was talking to a big Alabama fan after the game in Tuscaloosa, just joking about, is Kalen DeBoer the new Nick Saban? And he said, what are you talking about? And he was angry. He was angry because Alabama nearly lost the game as opposed to Alabama won the game and was so dominant. But that is just the craziness of this rivalry. As you look ahead, which is all that really matters now, what are you keying on and trying to figure this thing out?
1: I think Georgia's rush discipline on Saturday night is going to be huge because Keelan Russell is going to make plays. He's the best quarterback in college football outside of Trinidad Chambliss, perhaps Darian Mensah, but he's the breakout star of the sport so far, and you're not going to hold him down completely, but you've got to limit what he can do, and you got to keep him in the pocket and hope that he's going to throw you as many balls as he throws his teammates. And then if you're Georgia, you can't build yourself a 2-touchdown deficit again, especially with the rain that we all think is coming on to Tuscaloosa on Saturday night. To come back against the environment, against the team, and then against the elements, that's three tough opponents you're going to have to beat if you're down 14-0 for a third time.
0: Talking about this rivalry, and it is not the story right now, but I will make only one prediction about this game, Zach. By tomorrow, I believe the weather is going to be the story. And everyone always has various opinions about what that means. The early read seems to be that it favors Kirby Smart. I don't know why, but I'll give you a shot.
1: I think it favors the offense, and I certainly think it favors whoever takes an early lead in this game. I know it's different type of weather, but you go back to that AFC championship game last year in Denver, and the offense is just shut down when the blizzard arrived, and we're waiting on a a different level of precipitation here. But I wouldn't want to be down 24-14 and trying to have to come back with 50-mile-an-hour winds and torrential downpour. So whoever can jump out to an early lead, I think, is going to be a heavy, heavy favorite if the worst comes to pass.
0: And we're waiting. I mean, it's just, I don't know. I mean, it's fairly exasperating that we have the biggest game of the year in the SEC, which, by the way, we've already had about two or three other biggest game of the year in the SEC, and we're sitting here worried about what the National Weather Service says. But it's fairly important considering there'll be over 100,000 people there. And other than getting wet, they also have to be safe. And it's just, I'm curious, without knowing what we'll know tomorrow, just if you're either side, what do you do to prepare for that?
1: I mean, you can do all the wet ball drills you want and try to go under center and all that stuff, but I don't think there's any way you can simulate hurricane level winds, level rain, stuff like that. I think it's a mental battle as much as anything, and you got to prepare your guys. This is going to be a 60-minute battle, and first of all, we have to start fast, and second of all, we can't take our foot off the gas anymore. We're up 10, down 10. We've got to treat every single play like it's the most important game because, again, I wouldn't want to be the team that's having to come back from 10 points down in these conditions.
0: No, it would be virtually impossible. So before you go, for those of us who have no idea, help us understand who's going to win.
1: I like Alabama. They played, I think Alabama's offense has seen more than Georgia's offense has. Georgia's really only played Oklahoma's defense at a level of athlete that can challenge them. And Georgia got out to a lead that was not predictable or sustainable due to John Mazier's meltdown. And Oklahoma's defense really frustrated Georgia for much of that third quarter. Alabama has played four Power Four opponents this season. They played some really good offenses, Mississippi State. Florida State's okay offensively. Coupled with the fact that they're at home, Kalen DeBoer's big game history. I like Alabama, barring the absolute worst weather-wise.
0: Yeah, and that's why asking predictions right now is silly, but I just wanted to hear what you had to say before I got forced into it. Thank you very much, Zach. Always great to talk to you. Appreciate your article. Fantastic look ahead. We'll take a break. No more weather updates today because the ones tomorrow matter most, but we'll talk to you when we return.
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4: A tropical depression has formed in the Gulf. WBRC Chief Meteorologist Wes Wyatt says the first advisory from the National Hurricane Center has the storm making landfall near the Alabama-Mississippi line this weekend.
5: Takes the system north and shows it intensifying into up to a Category 2 hurricane before making landfall. This will be late Friday and into the day on Saturday. If anything, it looks like it's a faster moving system here. And during the day Saturday, we could be in for some periods of rain. If this track does not change, periods of rain, if that stays just to the west of us, that would bring a greater risk for isolated tornadoes. Of course, impacts more significant. You get down in here along the Gulf Coast.
4: College football, remembering former Alabama coach Dennis Franchione, who died in Austin, Texas, following a long battle with cancer. Franchione coached in Tuscaloosa for two seasons, leading the Crimson Tide to the Independence Bowl in 2001 and a 10-win season the next year. He abruptly left for Texas A&M. Dennis Franchione was 75. The town of Brookside in Jefferson County is looking to disband its police department.
6: Mayor Mike Bryan says the town's insurance carrier has refused to renew the policy if the police force continues to operate. The mayor also says no other company will insure the municipality after the massive corruption scandal in the department and more than $1 million in settlements. When dissolving the police department became known, Chief Marcus Sellers filed a lawsuit against the mayor and town council. A Jefferson County judge issued a TRO barring dissolution for now.
4: Leah Brandon reporting. Alabama Secretary of State Wes Allen reminding voters they have until October 19th to register to vote in the November general election. I'm Jim Faraday.
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9: Hey, what's happening, fellow sports fans? It's Andy West. Let's look back on this day in sports history, October 6th. We'll start off today in 1926. Babe Ruth becomes the first Major League Baseball player to hit three home runs in a World Series game as the New York Yankees beat the St. Louis Cardinals 10-5 in Game 4 at Sportsman's Park in St. Louis. Only three others in the history of baseball have accomplished this feat: Reggie Jackson, Albert Pujols, and Pablo Sandoval. Oh, and Babe again, he did it in 1928 as well. Today in 1993, Michael Jordan announces his retirement after 9 seasons in the NBA. Of course, we know MJ was not done. He'd return on March 18, 1995, and he led the Bulls to another 3 NBA titles. And today in 2010, Roy Halladay pitched the second no-hitter in postseason history, leading the Philadelphia Phillies over the Cincinnati Reds 4-0 in Game 1 of the National League Division Series. Halladay had also pitched a perfect game earlier in the season, making him the first pitcher to do so in the same calendar year.
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10: We have mostly clear skies going into this evening. Our lows dropping off to about 58 degrees by early tomorrow morning. Your Wednesday forecast shows plenty of sunshine tomorrow with highs near 86. From the WBRC First Alert Weather Center, I'm Mickey Ferguson on your side.
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0: How about Saturday morning at the Cotton Bowl, eating cotton candy, Nation, and then Marty and McGee getting you ready for big weekend. AJ is up next.
12: Mr. Feinbaum, good day to you. Hey, bro. You know, I don't know who this Trick Williams is calling in here talking about it. They're on the brink of greatness, South Carolina. Y'all, the only brink y'all on, Trick, is the brink of stink, bro. Continuous stink. That, you know why you criticize it? Because y'all like Clemson. You won't get rid of your coach, bro. You got, I mean, we run through coaches like cigarettes. I mean, you know, we just put one out and light another one up. I mean, you know, come on now. All that nonsense over there. We're going to be checking back with you next Monday, too. We'll be listening for you. Speaking of listening for somebody on Monday, I'm going to be listening for that boy with a girl named, you know, Tracy. I mean, Stacy. That's it, Stacy. Over here calling in here. What you going to blame it on the rain, Stacy? You going to call in here blaming it on the rain? AJ, I told you. I couldn't even get any Kleenexes all year long, Paul. Because at Costco, because of Stacy calling in here, and correct me if I'm wrong, is he not the very one that called in when he did call in? It's the constant for the last, since DeBoer even got there. All he does is call in here talking about, we ain't going to do that, Paul. We're going the wrong direction, Paul. You the main one that's been on Alabama and done give up and threw in the towel on him. And now all of a sudden, yesterday, you coming at me talking about Roll Tide. I mean, give me a break, Stacy. You a fair weather fan. You only like them when they on top. You ain't all about it. And that's all. That's just the whole 411 on you, bro. And, we got John over here with his lackadaisical calls, Paul. I mean, if your calls are going to keep on, you just retire from calling in here and get on that slow train back to Missouri in that pine box, or we're going to stick you in a juvenile detention center box, young man. And, who else did I think? Oh, Miss Silly Billy, Ball. Paul, you got Silly Billy over there calling in here talking about firing a coach. I mean, you need to fire yourself from using that prehistoric Tyrannosaurus Rex telephone flip-out phone calling in here with nonsense. That's what you need to do. You know what's sad, Paul, is that media should be ashamed of themselves. And they do it all the time. They pump up these teams, and they make them think that they're going to make a playoff run, just like Florida. Now, Mississippi State's another victim. And what happened? They Barney Rubble and Trouble Trash. That's all either one of them are. And they ain't going nowhere. I mean, the onion's getting peeled back week by week. And I can't wait till Monday because I'm going to be hearing every Alabama fan call up in this show talking about the weather made an effect, or we had some bad calls, or we just wasn't on our A game, or some kind of an excuse, or Nick Saban wouldn't come out of that poor little office over there across the street from the stadium and come over there and help them out. We're going to be listening to it all, but I can tell you what, you're going to be listening to me say war damn Eagle every time.
0: I guess when you don't have a team to talk about, you got to talk about everybody else. Handsome Joe is up next. He's got a pretty good team to talk about.
13: Roll Tide, roll, Paul Feinbaum. Thank you for taking my call. And AJ's right, Paul. Every Alabama fan, including me, we'll probably be calling in Monday making excuses why we didn't beat Georgia more than 4 touchdowns, AJ. You know what? I got to give AJ a little bit of credit, Paul, because, you know, like the Auburn fans, I mean, the Florida fans. Oh, they've been calling in, and they got their butts handed to them the weekend, but at least they're calling in. You know, and Chris calls in. You know, and South Carolina sucked for years. And I don't know what's happened to Cat Daddy. I hope he's okay. But, you know, at least AJ calls in, you know, because if he waited until they got good, he wouldn't be calling in ever, Paul, because Auburn's going to always suck. And but, you know, I don't know what's going to happen with the weather. It's, to me, it's just still – we know it's going to hit. We just don't know the track. So right now, I'm not even going to really worry about the weather. I'm not going to any games this weekend anyhow. I'm going to be sitting at home watching on TV. But, you know, I just hope everybody down that coast just – I mean, they know, Paul. I got some family in Pensacola. They've been through hurricanes before. So, you know, they know the what they need to be doing down there. And Trey, my regulator brother Trey, hey, man, you stay safe down there, man, because you know, Trey's, you know, he's lost his home down there because of hurricanes before. So, you know, he knows exactly firsthand what it's like down there. But anyway, Paul, I'll get off here. I won't thank you for taking my call, but I just wanted to chime in today because, you know, I've been sitting back just laying on the couch. I'll be honest. I've been laying on the couch watching the show, and I've enjoyed it every bit of it. And Trick Williams, hey, Alabama's a good team to come over to. Come on over, brother, because if you ain't on South Carolina, it ain't happening. So I agree with AJ there. But you have a good evening, Paul, and I'll talk to you again tomorrow, brother. Peace and roll tide roll. Love you, man.
0: Thank you, Joe. Angela is up next. Good afternoon.
14: Yes, sir. Hey, Paul.
0: Hey.
14: This game coming up Saturday, this game will decide who is the best in the SEC, which is Bama, of course. And people are talking about Georgia players not playing a whole game due to blowouts.
0: Yeah, what about it, Angela?
14: Well, downside is that Georgia may run out of gas in the fourth or possible overtime. What do you think, Paul?
0: Angela, thank you for the call. I don't believe Georgia will be gassed because they haven't played full games. Something tells me Kirby Smart's got a pretty good strength and conditioning program there, but that's just my wild guess. Birdman is up next.
15: It's about time. I mean, what's wrong with the SEC network? My throat's about gone. It sounds like it's the retirement club, SEC retirement club. You got people that work. Hell, I'm 60 years old. I love your show, too. I work 11 hours a day. I drive home trying to get in. I've been 7 days. You must be scared not to answer. How can we come, legend, if you don't answer the phone? And another thing, everybody go to Legend's Cave, eat you some donuts, drink coffee, and figure out what you got to say to each other. They get on this phone time after time after time. Give the poor man a break. Roll Tide.
0: Wow. I'm glad to have that guy on my team, aren't you? We'll take a short break. We need one. Relax. Come back here in a minute or two, and the final segment of the show straight ahead.
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3: Russ Faria was charged with a crime that he swore he did not commit.
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6: 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Betsy Faria has not received justice. 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
8: We have mostly clear skies going into this evening. Our lows dropping off to about 58 degrees by early tomorrow morning. Your Wednesday forecast shows plenty of sunshine tomorrow with highs near 86. From the WBRC First Alert Weather Center, I'm Mickey Ferguson on your side.
7: 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Guaranteed human.
9: I'm Lisa Lucera, Fox News. President Trump says he will speak by phone with Russian President Vladimir Putin to discuss a possible case of plague at a research institute in Siberia.
10: So far, we're in very deep discussions. We'll be able to report about it probably tomorrow.
9: A 28-year-old scientist died at the Anti-Plague Institute, which authorities attributed to pneumonia with an unknown cause. Secretary of State Marco Rubio is calling for Russia to be more forthcoming with information about the death. The president made those comments after returning from a shipyard outside of Baltimore, where he announced a $6.6 billion investment to build more submarines.
10: You'll build the next generation of American submarines, including autonomous subs, torpedo tubes, and critical components for our cutting-edge Virginia-class attack submarines, the greatest and quietest ever built.
9: TradePoint Atlantic and Anduril Industries are partnering in the project, which is expected to create 3,100 jobs. Tennessee inmate Krista Pike, who survived the state's attempt to execute her last week, is awake and speaking as she receives treatment at a hospital. Her attorneys say her prognosis remains unclear, but at a minimum, they expect a long recovery. British police make another arrest over the security alert at a U.S.-run airbase.
11: Counter-terror officers have arrested a 22-year-old British man in London on suspicion of preparing terrorist acts. The latest arrest over the incident at RAF Fairford 9 days ago, where five British men were detained and three vans searched after reports of suspicious behaviour. A UK-Iran joint national was also later arrested and, like the other five suspects, released on bail.
9: Fox's Jonathan Savage in London. The US has withdrawn 12 B-1 bombers from RAF Fairford as a result of threats, which Vice President J.D. Vance says were linked to Iran. 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
20: A tropical depression forms in the Gulf. Forecasters say the storm could strengthen as it moves generally northward over warm waters during the next couple of days. The system could bring rain and storms across Alabama by Saturday, but there are still uncertainties about the track and timing. In Foley today, residents filled up sandbags. Paul Smith tells WALA.
21: The last time when we had big rain, it flooded our office and house and everything, so we're going to try to get all the sand we can in bags and put up against doors and garage doors and try to do what we can to keep water out.
20: With 4 weeks to go until the election, the latest campaign finance reports show Republican gubernatorial nominee Tommy Tuberville with a strong advantage. Senator Tuberville has more than $6 million cash on hand, compared to Democrat Doug Jones with over $2 million. Meantime, Senator Katie Britt calling on fellow Republicans to get to the polls in November. Speaking at a GOP meeting in Mobile, the senator said the vote is a vote for issues important to them. And Senator Britt said voters do not want what Democrats are advocating. Louise Alexander takes office as mayor of Bessemer today. It took a visit to court to make that happen after four-term Mayor Kenneth Gulley vowed to stay in office until he qualified for a pension. Alexander says attorneys for herself and Gulley worked out the matter privately.
22: The thing that I wanted to do and they wanted to happen, when I said they, that's the citizens of Bessemer and the lawyers, it's for us to come together on common ground, and that's where you have to start first. Before you take it in and to coordinate everything, we was trying to make sure that we could work it out privately.
20: Gulley agreed to step aside after getting assurances on retirement benefits. He was voted out of office after pushing a controversial data center plan. I'm Jim Faraday.
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8: We have mostly clear skies going into this evening. Our lows dropping off to about 58 degrees by early tomorrow morning. Your Wednesday forecast shows plenty of sunshine tomorrow with highs near 86. From the WBRC First Alert Weather Center, I'm Mickey Ferguson on your side.
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0: Apparently, Jesus' Sermon on the Mount was thrown out the window, and it became all about beliefs and whether you believe the right thing. We don't spend time on that later stuff. We don't spend time on creeds.
1: Mary and the virgin birth comes out of the pagan belief that the gods came down and impregnated people. We have no way of knowing if Jesus really existed, any more than we have of knowing that the original Buddha ever existed.
2: Maybe Jesus rose from the dead, but maybe not. Maybe the person I'm sitting next to is as close as I need to get. The question I want to ask you is, do you want to live your life based on a maybe?

0: Jesus was political.
1: Yeah.
0: Jesus was put on that cross not to save us.
1: Yeah.
0: Jesus was put on that cross because Rome hated him.
2: Too

0: most, not all, but most talk radio listeners are steeped in talk radio talk. It probably pervades your life. It goes from passing interest to hobby to passion to obsession. It's very easy to do. And for the most loyal of listeners, most of them for my show and for us would be in this category. And then you have kind of the second tier, third tier, you know, how close, how obsessed are you with this? All the way down to people who aren't terribly political, but they've reached a point in life, and this may be you, where they go, I need to know what the hell's going on because I'm so busy trying to run my division, trying to staff up for this big project that we landed, trying to hit my sales numbers and make enough calls and make enough visits and send enough emails and have enough meetings to keep my VP off my back. I'm sorry, to hit my quarterly numbers, right? And they've got you, you know, like the Amazon worker that can't take a break to pee. You know, you feel like you're on an assembly line. You're Lucille Ball and the chocolate keeps coming by and you can't keep up with it. Or maybe you're a mommy and keeping up with the kids might sound laughable to some people, but I saw this with my wife. My wife was a high-powered attorney at a major law firm, badass. And yet, when it got to a certain age, keeping up with the kids, we communicate constantly. I didn't realize. Moms, take a bow. It's tough. We have it easy. In the traditional nuclear family, dad goes off to work. Mom stays home with the kids, even when the kids are at school. Mom is the CEO of the house. It is not an easy undertaking. Mom's making sure there's groceries. That's not easy, especially with boys. I don't know about, I can't speak to girls. Boys will eat you out of house and home. Our grocery bill is literally probably 1/8 what it was when I had two high school kids at home. Because we don't eat like that. They're monsters when it comes to food. It is cookie monster. Rah, rah, rah, rah. Anyway, in the midst of all this, you tune in to us and maybe others, and you just kind of want to know generally what the hell's going on. Ronald Reagan said, government is not the solution to our problem. Government is the problem. He also said famously, government's first duty is to protect the people, not run their lives. Henry David Thoreau famously said, that government is best which governs not at all. These are all notions of the American mindset. Ralph Waldo Emerson said, the less government we have, the better. It should be the case that politics would be like sports. Maybe you're a Yankees fan or an Astros fan or a Patriots fan or a Cowboys fan, God forbid, or a Bears fan or whatever sporting team you like. And if you choose to buy season tickets and paint your face and wear a jersey and put their sticker on your vehicle, same with UT, A&M, Alabama, Auburn, Ohio State, Oregon, whatever. If you choose to, you know, dive in deep, great. But if you choose to take this season off because you're caring for a loved one or you're positioned, you're posted somewhere else, it should be okay. But unfortunately, government has changed. It has now invaded your life. And we are at election season. And I don't get paid extra if you show up and vote. I don't have a commission. It's not my hobby. It's not, you know, everybody do what I'm doing. It is truly the government of our country. And that government now has invaded every aspect of our lives, telling us to take a shot that we don't want to or we lose our jobs. Taking our kids away from us if we don't agree to let them cut their weenie off when they're 8 years old. Taxing what little bit we're left after everything else we have. Shutting down our businesses. Shutting down our lives as we know them. I wish I could tell you can sit this season out, but you can't. It is election time, folks. It is time to engage. It is time to beat every single Democrat up and down the ballot, because they're all praying to the same awful false idol. There was a story from the Associated Press recently that said 1 in 5 Americans has been scammed. 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

For decades, we've been told illegal immigration is inevitable. It's a fait accompli. Accept it. Accept that your schools are just growing and growing and growing and growing. And you're going to pay for it. And the kids aren't speaking English. Accept going to the emergency room. Things got worse, not better. You go to the emergency room. I had to make multiple emergency room visits over several years with my mom and my dad. And I can remember just gritting on the way to the hospital. And you'd get there. And I know this is gross. I'm sorry, but it happens to be true. And it's important that people understand it. There was a fella sitting out in the hallway in a gurney. And you remember Rerun from What's Happening? He's about that big. And he had, you know, that dehumanizing, you know, gown they have on or whatever. He had that. They put a gown on him. That was the least they could do. They couldn't put him in a room because they didn't have a room. And he had the gown pulled up about mid-thigh. And his ankles were swollen and his feet were swollen. And about halfway in between his ankles and his knees, the flesh was open and it was rotting. And the smell of that is like that. What's that thing Tom Wren always talks about that when he lived in Singapore? You're not allowed to take it out. What, that fruit? Oh, man. The rotting smell of his, and they didn't have a room to put him in. Can you imagine? We were told we had to live with that. We were told we had to live with the increasing crime. And in fact, John McCain, no less than the Republican nominee, 2008, said, well, you want to pay 5 cents for a head of cabbage or 50? I'll pay $5 to get my country back. We don't have to live like this. Remember when you'd go on a trip and they'd go, stay away from that area over there. That's where all the crime is. You'd come home and, you know, it was exciting. You had your fanny pack and you were just edgy. It's a little dirt under your nails. But then you come home to your wonderful life. And then they brought that to your neighborhood. While you're at work, your wife's out grocerating or driving to and fro, and you're having to interact with this trash. We don't have to live like this. We don't have to let those people in. We don't. They're not vetted. They haven't followed the law. There's no other country in the world, not one, that allows you in just because you break in. And so here we are. Here we are dealing with this nonsense. K-Files' Andrew Kaczynski digs into Talafrico's past and the defund the police push.

0: discussing when those ideas were described in concrete terms without using the politically thorny phrase. Now, Calarico's campaign now says it is a flat-out lie that he ever supported defunding the police. And CNN's Andrew Kaczynski found that video and has been looking at Calarico's broader record on policing from 2020 on. So, Andrew, obviously an important time frame for the phrase and the movement in this country. So what did you find?
1: Well, Aaron, Calarico had a very progressive record on policing and criminal justice reform in 2020. I want to share people a little bit of what we found. This went beyond that conversation you just played in the comments, which were mostly made in the aftermath of the death of George Floyd. He called for limiting police power. He questioned why armed officers were being sent to every emergency. And he argued for shifting some public safety responsibilities toward mental health professionals and community-based alternatives. For instance, one thing we found was an interview with a local publication on the Internet Archive Wayback Machine where the publication said he was directly asked about defunding the police. And Talarico said this. He said, quote, "Our system of policing is deeply broken. We must replace it with something new and better." He then laid out what he thought a different approach could look like. He said, what if we stopped bringing a gun to every emergency? What if we called a three-digit number to summon highly trained crisis interventionists to address a problem in our neighborhood? What if we made rehabilitation, reconciliation, and restoration our operating principles? We need to invest in community-based solutions that cure the societal ills that we ask police to treat. Poverty, homelessness, substance abuse, mental disorders. We must empower our communities, not police them. Only then will we have true public safety. And Aaron, those weren't the only comments that Talarico was making about policing at that time. In a Facebook post in 2020, he said that he and other lawmakers would, quote, "continue to push anti-racist legislation that limits police power while also calling for greater investments in healthcare, education, and economic opportunity in communities of color."
2: We don't have to live like this. We can close the border. We can deport people. We can shut this down. Every study on criminology that you read will tell you, for every 1,000 crimes, there aren't 1,000 criminals. There might be 7. There are people that you can look at their record. These guys that don't get caught after the first few crimes, they'll go on a crime spree, 7, 8 crimes in a row. I was at the Taco Bell that became the Timmy Chan's at the Triangle of Bel Air and Bissonnette. In about 92, maybe spring of 93, I was at UH. I was studying with my friend Earl Spencer. Well, we'd been studying at our house, and we went and got Taco Bell. And a guy comes running in, and he looks like he's 16 years old. And he's banging the gun, the butt of the gun, on the counter as he tells them to give him the money. And you know, she's nervous, and all I'm thinking is that gun's going to go off. If he kills her, he's going to kill us. And so he gets some money and runs out. Well, the guy sitting behind me was an Asian guy or of Asian ancestry. He's wearing a black jacket. This was straight out of like a Jackie Chan movie. And he's got the bad Fu Manchu mustache. And I don't even notice him. And he runs to the other door to get out. But he has to. But it's locked because it's about to close. So he has to run around. And he fires at them as they're leaving, which is not protocol. It's terrible policing. But We were all there for hours filling out reports and being interviewed and all this. And it was pretty scary stuff. While we're there, 30 minutes later, they just hit another one. An hour later, they just hit another one. How many people were terrorized by this one bastard? And Talarico and Letitia Plummer go, yeah, but maybe he had a rough life. Well, then let him mug you.
3: Your photo matters.
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1: Strong message for Iran. I'm Lisa Lacera, Fox News. President Trump at a Navy shipyard near Baltimore this afternoon, but the Tehran was on top of mind.
2: We have to finish up, and it's only a question of which way. Do we want to do it the nice way or the not so nice way? And pretty soon you'll find out.
1: The president saying Iran is weak and ineffective, and we need to finish it off. On the shipyard, the president said it'll be called Arsenal 2, and will focus on building next-generation submarines. When he returned to the White House, the president was asked if he has spoken with Russian President Vladimir Putin about the possible case of plague in a Siberian lab.
2: I have a call scheduled.
1: A 28-year-old scientist died at the Anti-Plague Institute, authorities say from pneumonia with an unknown cause. Cornell University bringing in a former federal official to oversee the investigation of a 2024 sexual assault on campus.
3: New York Governor Kathy Hochul at an unrelated event discussed Cornell University's choice of Obama-era DOJ official Sally Yates to investigate the sex assault Jane Doe said took place.
4: Find out what happened, but also to make sure it doesn't happen again. You know, this is about finding out how we can just change the culture.
3: For the first time, we know the name of one of the accused frat brothers, Gilio Lopez. His attorney, Andrew Miltenberg, reacted to Yates' appointment in a statement expressing support for the review and hopes for an honest look at the evidence in the case.
1: Fox's Gernal Scott, the woman sued the university, seven former students, the fraternity, and others last month. No criminal charges have been filed. Cornell says it expelled some students. Actress Eva Marie Saint, who won an Academy Award for her first movie, On the Waterfront, and starred alongside Cary Grant in the Alfred Hitchcock classic North by Northwest, has died. She was 102. 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
7: What's the doomsday clock, Josh?
8: 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It's a graphic representation of how close humanity is to self-inflicted disaster.
7: They move the second hand on the clock forward to 89 seconds to midnight, which means it's the closest that clock has ever been to midnight since they started.
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10: A tropical depression forms in the Gulf. Forecasters say the system could strengthen as it moves northward over warm waters during the next couple of days. The system could bring rain and storms across Alabama by the weekend, but there are still uncertainties about the track. Right now, there is a high risk for rip currents along the coast. In his latest campaign commercial, Republican gubernatorial nominee Tommy Tuberville says communities will decide when and where data centers get built, and says big tech will pay the costs. College football is remembering former Alabama coach Dennis Franchione, who died in Austin, Texas, following a long battle with cancer. Franchione coached in Tuscaloosa for just two seasons before abruptly leaving for Texas A&M in 2002. Dennis Franchione was 75. I'm Jim Faraday.
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11: We have mostly clear skies going into this evening. Our lows dropping off to about 58 degrees by early tomorrow morning. Your Wednesday forecast shows plenty of sunshine tomorrow with highs near 86. From the WBRC First Alert Weather Center, I'm Mickey Ferguson. on your side.
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0: witness to violent crime?
1: You know somebody who was a victim of violent crime? Destroyed you. Somebody that was asleep in their bed and bad guys come in, tie them up. Somebody's shot in a drive-by. Remember we had Paul Castro on a few years ago? He and his kids, he had at least two of them with him, maybe three. But one of his kids was in the back seat, and they were leaving the ball game, the Astros. And there was a thug who didn't want to let them in when they were merging into the traffic. And, you know, you're trying to leave the game. You're ready to be out of there, and the traffic's jammed up, and that guy didn't like him pulling in, so he started bumping him, and he chased him. And Paul's just trying to get away. He's got his kids in the back. They've been at the Astros game. They're either bummed out the Astros have lost or feeling good the Astros have won. They're big Astros. They got Astros on their truck. It's him and his sons, his young sons. Ah, this is fun. The dude chases him for no reason. Fires at him. Kills Paul's son in the back seat. Well, I didn't realize until I talked to him on air about a year later. He didn't fire and kill Paul's son and drive off. He continued to chase him. Paul's got other kids in the truck with him. And he's got to survive to get his son to the hospital. He's not sure if his son is dead or not, although he's not breathing, he's not talking. The guy chased him till he finally got away, continued to fire on him. And then the guy set the car on fire. Remember this story? They caught him. Imagine telling Paul Castro, well, what we're going to do is we're going to send him to an hour of counseling and we're going to release him. And, you know, he hasn't had an easy life. This is how you destroy a country. And that's the plan. Some people are useful idiots in the plan. They're not actually out to destroy the country. They've been taught in schools, in these conditioning camps, by the Democrats who give them the money. Boys will have their wiener chopped off. Criminals will be put out on the streets. Cops will be defunded. Prisons will be ended. And the prisons will be unloaded. This is what you do to wreak havoc in a society. This destroys society. You don't sit out on your porch anymore. You don't go out in the evening anymore. You don't go out for events anymore. People cloister themselves. It's COVID all over again. It's horrible for your mental health. And it's all preventable. And I can't get people to understand the consequences of that. I am so effing mad at how often somebody will say, oh, yeah, the Republicans, yeah, yeah, Trump's a pedophile, yeah, he's not any good, he's a pedophile, yeah, you ought to be ashamed of it. I hope that one of the people that your party protects comes to your house, and I hope they kick down the door in front of you and your wife, and I hope you get the full package, every bit of it. And I hope during all of that my face is burned into your mind as you're watching these turds. Because you know what? That turd votes Democrat. And everyone around him does. And that's what's going to happen. Except if they end up on my side of town, they're going to get shot and killed. And then your ass and their friends are going to be on the jury going, huh? Should have done that. Should have done that. Or a cop is going to be called in. Cop's going to be called in when a woman is being beat, the snot beaten out of her. She's not his wife because he doesn't marry, because he's from a subculture that doesn't understand marriage. It runs around screwing like a dog in a park and just runs around screwing and making babies that it never, ever raises. And those children are just thrown out into society. But it takes a village. That means you and I pay for it. So they just make these babies that run around. In the meantime, they beat up the baby mamas. She might be a day before she's about to give birth or a day after. Doesn't matter. beat the snot out of her all the time, sometimes kill her. But that's okay, because we have to empathize with him. Because he, too, had a hard life. Because his daddy did the same thing. Who did the same thing before him? So somehow that's our problem. Can't punish him. Can't have him fearful of the consequences. And this is what we're living in. And we're having to actually argue over an election? It's unbelievable. It is freaking unbelievable. And you know why? Because we're so GD scared. We are so scared of offending somebody. Offending somebody. Well, I'm going to tell you something. The next time you see somebody that you know that is a victim of a terrible crime, you let these words ring in your head. Well, let's not point out this is part of a pattern, because that would offend somebody. And this is what we're living in. This is what we are living in, because we refuse to do anything about it. Right now, people in Houston are being mugged. Right now. Talk to a cop sometime. Talk to a cop that's out on the beat and ask them, especially in certain areas. Certainly in certain areas. What's that rundown right near the airport, Ramon? Guns Point. Talk to one there. Talk to somebody that works where they had this shooting the other day in over near Uncle Jerry's office. What's that called? Southwest. Talk to an officer that works in that area. Talk to Christian Dorton, the sergeant who's part of the jump out boys. Talk to one of these jump out boys sometime. Let me tell you something. Those guys will tell you, they're the ones that jump out and go in a... Talk to the FBI or the Harris County Sheriff's Office or HPD if you can find somebody, as I have, who were part of this YNS. Y is young and N stands for the N-word. They got the N-word in their friggin' name. And these are the guys that were responsible for the two kids who were shooting up the schools. The two teenagers shot in front of the schools. Yeah, that was part of this game. I had an officer tell me these guys are 14, 15, 16 years old, which means, of course, that when they're caught, nothing will be done to them because they're not an adult. They can kill you dead, and they are mean. They are vicious. And we live like this. We live like this all the time. You know it, and I know it. Everybody knows it. You're going to drive today with a gun in your truck. Why? You ain't shooting pigeons. You're driving with a gun in your truck because you know good and well a bad guy might come out, and you got to protect yourself or somebody else. Why? Why do we have to live like this? Why? Why do we have to live like this? You go to Japan, you walk around safe. You don't worry about it. Why do we have to live like this? Why can't we talk about this? It's sickening. Do you know how much anxiety? Do you know how many people are on drugs because of the anxiety of living in this kind of culture?
0: Come on, George. Go to sleep.
2: 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I'm too excited.
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0: have a lot of serious conversations here on the show about important matters, substantive, significant, meaningful things to our lives. This story is not one of those. A momentary break from midterm elections, murders, fraud, for this story out of Maryland, but it could be anywhere, America. A very, very drunk woman upset passengers on an American Airlines flight. You could say she rubbed them the wrong way. She took off her pants and began masturbating on a flight from Baltimore to Miami last month. Katie Enzer, 46 years old, committed the lewd act. Lewd is such a funny word. You never hear lewd used very often, and when it does, it's always either lewd and lascivious. It's just one of those, what? Quaalude. Okay, good. Yeah. She committed the lewd act, as it was described by the popo, shortly after takeoff. So she's ready. Everybody take your seat. Do you need to go? Do you get on the? I got to pee a lot because I drink a lot of water. And I have developed a nasty little habit, because when we used to be in studio, we'd get drafted in to do the long form news of the storms. And so one day I got stuck behind the microphone for, it feels like 12 hours. I'm sure it wasn't 12 hours. I'm exaggerating, but in my mind it is. And somewhere along the way, I'm bringing in coffee and water. And every person that would come in to do hits with me, you know, traffic or mostly weather, and we've gone long for them, the no commercials, no nothing. And we're going to our weather folks. We're talking to a county judge, you know, what's going on in Brazoria County? What's going on here? What's going on? And they're bringing in coffee and water when they keep coming in, and I don't notice it. And over a period of time, I'm about ready to burst my bladder, as they say, Ramon. And I'm stuck, and I can't get up. And I'm sitting there. I mean, it was touch and go. I had to ask somebody to come in and file at least a 2-minute report so I could run down. And it was one of those where, ooh, I'm not going to be done in 2 minutes. I'm going to pinch this thing off. And ladies, we can't pinch it off like y'all can. It hurts for us to stop peeing in the middle. So anyway, I developed a nasty little habit. One of my many neuroses of when we go to break, I go to the restroom. I don't need to go to the restroom. Well, I do now. It's all psychological, psychosomatic. Well, my wife years ago, I said, I need to go see Mohit Kara. That's my urologist. I need to go see Mohit. Something's wrong. I got pee too much. I got something wrong in my bladder. She goes, no, you don't. It's mental. How dare you? I have a physical. I might have bladder cancer, and then you're going to feel guilty. There's a lot of that around my house. I do that often. And she said, well, then go see Mohit. But I'm telling you, you're fine. So I go see Mohit. And he goes, yeah, you're fine. And I said, well, he said, nothing's right. Yeah, there's just nothing wrong with you. Well, how come I got to go to the bathroom? You don't. You think you do. It's an obsession. You don't want to be stuck in the middle of your segment. So you go during the break every time. When you go, you know, we become, we habituate ourselves to what we do. So if you wake up and eat cereal for 30 years and you wake up one morning and there's no cereal, you're going to lose your mind. Well, it's not really that big a deal, but that's what you've done to yourself. Anyway, so this old girl's on the plane, American Airlines, evening flight, September 11th of all things. Mm-hmm. And according to an incident report filed by the Miami-Dade Sheriff's Office, when you hear that the story is related to an incident report filed by the Miami-Dade Sheriff's Office, that means there's some criminal activity. A fellow passenger complained to a flight attendant that the 46-year-old Katie Enzer had, quote, removed her pants and began to actively masturbate while making inappropriate sounds. What are the appropriate sounds? Was she going, no, that'd be fine. She was saying, Susan, Richard, oh, that's inappropriate. When approached by the attendant, Enzer put her pants back on and, quote, fell asleep for the remainder of the flight. How's that work? Ma'am, we're going to need you to knock it off, okay? You can't do that here. Excuse me. Yeah. No, of course. Of course, we're on a flight. Hello. When officers approached her in Florida, they noted she had, quote, a strong odor of alcohol. A strong odor of an alcohol, they wrote, this is a report, SIC, meaning they made a mistake, a strong odor of alcohol beverage and bloodshot eyes, and did not remember the alleged sexual misconduct because she, quote, fell asleep. What's going through your mind? First of all, if you're going to rub one out on a plane, I mean, most of the time, you know, you see the other people, I'm like, nah, not. American Airlines did not take long to jump on this marketing opportunity.
1: 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The security lines, the delays, the 2 extra hours at the Baltimore Airport bar. That's why we're proud to introduce Seat 9D Comfort Class. Seat 9D isn't just a seat. It's a state of mind, a place to kick back, loosen up, and if the mood strikes, lose the pants entirely. 20 minutes after takeoff, a friendly flight attendant will stop by. Not with peanuts, but a gentle reminder that pants are technically part of the experience. And for the 61-year-old gentleman in the next seat, a complimentary pen and notepad for his written statement. Then simply drift off to sleep, touch down in Miami, and remember, absolutely nothing. Our partners at the FBI will handle the rest. Because God gives us tiny love letters called clouds, flowers, and rain. And American gives you 9D. American Airlines. Going places. Some of them inappropriate.
2: Come aboard.
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